0: $15 an hour, most wouldn't pay any tax. A Build Skills report says low wages are a major barrier for apprentices, especially older trainees with family responsibilities, and a threshold shift would immediately put more pay in their pockets. It also says the number of people doing construction trades is almost 10% lower than in 2021.
1: The opposition wants the federal government to outline what it knows about planned post office closures. A leaked business case shows Australia Post plans to shut down or rationalise at least 159 outlets in rural and remote areas. This would involve the organisation either buying back licences or relocating postal services into retailers like convenience stores and newsagents. Experts are urging people to keep an eye on their heart health, with nearly half of those living with chronic kidney disease also suffering heart failure. More than half a million Australians have the disease, with the number growing each year. Professor Jerry Greenfield says many people with heart disease have other conditions like diabetes.
2: Even when people with type 1 diabetes manage their blood sugar levels well, their risk of heart disease remains significantly higher than the general population.
1: In sport, Australian tennis players, including Nick Kyrgios, are continuing their preparations for Wimbledon. Craig Gabriel reports.
3: Kyrgios has often entered himself to play the tournament in Mallorca when he is able to play and prefers to skip the options in England. In the first round, it was an all-Australian matchup as he and Adam Walton squared off. Kyrgios had break points for a 5-3 lead in the second set, but Walton held serve and immediately broke Kyrgios. Walton went on to win 6-3, 6-4. In Eastbourne, Alia Tomljanovic won her first round, but it wasn't good news for Maya Joint, who continues to have frustrating results.
1: Josh Fraser insists he hasn't lifted his eyes at the Carlton coaching job. The Blues interim coach is undefeated from five games as the club begins to narrow in its search for its next coach. Fraser says his focus remains on developing players.
4: I've got a great deal of belief in what I can do as a coach, but I know I'm not the finished product. I don't know exactly when you know you're ready or when you're not, but personally I haven't lifted my eyes too much to consider what that might look like for me.
1: Weather details next.
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6: Weather across Perth today, 21 degrees and a bit of cloud, a bit of sun. It's going to be 7 overnight. Sunny tomorrow, 20. 22 on Thursday, also sunny. And then the rain is here from Friday, 18 degrees. Saturday, Sunday and Monday, rainy all the way.
7: Life words.
8: Reading from Romans chapter 5, verse 8. But God demonstrates his own love for us in this. While we were still sinners, Christ died for us.
9: Sunshine. Wholeheartedly connected.
7: A new morning. Right on time. It's Sunshine's Leah and Dan.
6: Well, good morning, everybody.
8: Good morning.
6: Leah and Dan with you. It's 8:04 on Tuesday, the 23rd of June. Hope you're all well. Thank you so much for last week's Planting Hope Together End of Financial Year appeal.
8: That's right.
6: We are, look, overwhelmed by the amount of money that came in. We're still on the way to our grand total of $980,000, but very, very thankful for the $673,690 that has come in so far.
8: Just
6: keeps
8: amazing.
6: Trickling in. As the morning goes on, we go, oh, there's another $100.
8: I know.
6: There's another $500.
8: It's wonderful. And yes, the appeal is still going right up until the
6: end of financial year.
8: Thank you, 30th of June. So if you haven't had a chance to give yet, it is not too late. You can go to our website, sunshinewithano.com.au, and help us get to our target. We are nearly at 69%
6: yes,
8: of our targets.
6: Indeed.
8: We do have a way to go.
6: Yeah, get those taxes in order, figure out what deductions you need, and then do you think?
8: Come
6: and partner
8: with
6: us. 9313 0800 during the day. We'll help you out there, or the website sunshine.com.au. Hey, we're going to get into a little chat coming up next about an Australian classic that seems to be getting wussed up, if you will. That's the technical term.
8: Yeah.
6: Wussed up.
8: Bit soft? I don't know.
6: I don't want anything to do with this Australian icon in general. Ugh.
8: You weren't born here.
6: Ugh.
8: You weren't raised on this. We're talking Vegemite. We'll talk more next.
6: Yuck. Here's Mash Voice 20.

0: Matchbox 20 right there. Real World. Leah's favorite band. That's right. Hey, we're getting into a chat about Vegemite coming up in a second, but let's check in with the traffic first.
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2: Good morning, family. We still have those emergency works on the Great Eastern Highway westbound at Great Southern Highway at the Lakes. It has been reduced to a single lane. Traffic management is on site, so please exercise extreme caution if heading that way. And a road safety reminder to keep to 40 kilometres an hour in school zones and children crossings between 7:30 and 9 a.m. and 2:30 and 4 p.m. Drive safely, and that's the latest from Main Roads.
0: Thanks, Tom, for the traffic update right there. All right, Leah, tell me all about this.
3: Big news broke yesterday, and it's all to do with our classic Aussie spread, Vegemite. So they are now releasing a Vegemite for kids, which is essentially mid-strength. So it's designed to be a gentler introduction for younger taste buds. They say it has 50% less salt, a milder flavour, and a smoother, creamier texture than the original. And the whole idea is to help kids ease into Vegemite before graduating to the real thing.
4: How ridiculous.
3: Yeah. You know what? I'm not a fan of this.
4: They've got this. It's called peanut butter. Just have peanut butter. It's better in every way.
3: You don't like Vegemite.
4: Oh, Vegemite is the most disgusting. Like, the smell of Vegemite makes me physically sick.
3: How old were you when you had your first taste of Vegemite? Because you were born in Canada.
4: I was born in Canada. But then grew up in a North American home. You know what I mean?
3: Like, yeah. Even when you were
4: all
3: here.
4: All of us.
3: Yeah.
4: No one was like, hey, let's try this. It's like, oh, no, that's gross.
3: No, it's so good.
4: The first visceral memory I have of Vegemite was I was probably six.
3: Mm-hmm.
4: And
3: mm-hmm.
4: I went fishing with my sister's boyfriend.
3: Mm-hmm.
4: And he would get a piece of bread and put some Vegemite on it and then roll it into a ball and use that as bait.
3: Get out, really?
4: Yep, and that is the first time I smelt Vegemite. I was like, ugh!
3: Oh, so you didn't even taste it then?
4: Nah, the smell got me. And then I tried it probably sometime around the same point, and I was like, no, this is not okay. This is the tar of hell. I'm not scraping this on my bread. This is the most disgusting thing.
3: Yeah, so, hey, look, I wholeheartedly disagree.
4: Maybe this kid's version is right.
3: Look,
4: I don't know.
3: It's been divisive online already. The debate has kicked off. So some parents think it's a great idea.
4: Don't you just use less? Like, isn't that what people do?
3: That's what I think you should do. Just add a little bit more butter.
4: Yeah.
3: And the portion size is important, right?
4: Yeah.
3: So just don't load it on as much.
4: Yeah.
3: I just feel like if we're going to introduce mid-strength, Is it a bit soft?
4: Is it soft?
3: Is it a bit soft?
4: Oh, the world's gone soft. Are we making it too easy for the kids? You know, are they going to learn anything from this?
3: We want them to build some resilience, a bit of toughness, and I have a feeling that Vegemite does that for us.
4: I do also worry that when people go, no, it's because you're using too much of it. Mm. You know what I mean? If that's your argument, the product's flawed.
3: It is not.
4: Absolutely.
3: No, it's because you're using
4: too much of it. Name one other thing where you're like, oh, it's because you're using too much of it. Name one. You can't do it.
3: Moisturizer.
4: No.
3: Too oily skin, you're using too much moisturizer.
4: Yeah, that's different. I'm talking about food. I'm talking about flavors. You know what I mean?
3: That was pretty good on the spot, though,
4: yeah,
3: wasn't it?
4: Yeah, good on you. All right. So, hey, that was good from you. So, look, all right. I think that this seems unnecessary because I do agree that, you know, you have to grow up on Vegemite. And it is part of this. It's the salt. It's the yeast.
3: Ugh. You want it to hit you in the face.
4: Exactly.
3: I think that's part of it.
4: See, that's what we love. I have nothing to do with this conversation, but we want to know, are we making life too easy for these kids now?
3: Well, yeah, it made me think about my childhood and about those things that I think has probably developed some resilience and toughness. You know, I'm not talking about the really deep things.
4: Eating Australia's favourite spread.
3: No, I'm not even joking.
4: Isn't that hilarious?
3: That's number one on my list. And then the second one, close second, is growing up in the tropics with no aircon.
4: Oh, that's horrible.
3: And sleeping upstairs in humidity,
4: just
3: 100%
4: just
3: humidity.
4: Just wetting a face washer and just putting it on your forehead.
3: No, legit, and having the fan on.
4: Yeah.
3: That's what we used to do to survive.
4: That's horrible. That's horrible. All right, well, let's talk about this. What are these things that happen when you're a kid, right? So we were talking about rules before.
3: Mm.
4: But what are these things that happen to you to turn you into the human you are now?
3: Yeah,
4: you know, built resilience.
3: I think that's it.
4: Built toughness.
3: Yeah, what experiences kind of toughened you up as a kid?
4: Yeah, not like, you know, I was beaten up by my, you know, bully.
3: I'm talking like dial-up internet, man.
4: Yeah, that'll teach you patience, I'll tell you that much. That'll teach you patience.
3: Would it ever?
4: You know what? Last night, Arch and I were watching something on like a Channel 9 or Channel 7, like their streaming service.
3: Yeah.
4: With ads.
3: Yeah.
4: It nearly broke me. I was like, I have not.
3: I thought you were going to say he nearly broke Arch.
4: Oh, he was also angry about it. But I was like, I have come too far in this life to be back to ads, okay? I'm not going back, okay?
3: No.
4: I've progressed through.
3: No, it's okay. But it's building some toughness.
4: Let's talk about it. What are these things in your childhood that built resilience, that built toughness? Let's talk about it. 93130985.
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0: You're on Sunshine with Leah and Dan. That was Wild Love by Jordan St. Cry, I think. I'm not sure.
1: A new one there.
0: Yeah, brand new one. We are talking about what are those things as a kid that gave you a bit of resilience.
1: It kind of toughened you up a little bit because Vegemite have just released or announced that they're releasing a Vegemite for kids, which is essentially mid-strength.
0: It's basically a Diet Coke. Vegemite.
1: Yeah, so it's going to have 50% less salt. It's a milder flavour. The whole idea is that you start the kids on this and then they graduate to the real thing. Big debate online already of people going, nah, this is a little bit
0: it's
1: too
0: like
1: soft.
0: Training wheels. Mm. You know what I mean? I don't like it. You know what
1: start
0: I got?
1: The kids on the strong stuff.
0: I got one that taught me resilience as a kid. Back in the day, kids, we used to do this thing called downloading music. It was illegal. We all did it.
1: LimeWire.
0: It was LimeWire. And you know what would be the worst? When you're like, great, I found the band I want to download. I want to download some Blink-182. Mm-hmm. I want to download some My Chemical
1: Simple
0: Romance.
1: Simple Plan.
0: Yeah. And you find it and you download it and then you put it into your Windows Media Player.
1: Because you're going to burn a CD.
0: And then it starts playing and you go, that's not Blink-182. That's not Simple Plan. That is some random's demo that they have said is Blink-182. So
1: yes.
0: I will listen to it.
1: What a scam.
0: That caused resilience.
1: That will build resilience.
0: That's heartbreak right there,
1: that
0: guys.
1: Is.
0: That's heartbreak. Graham from Beachboro is on the line. Good morning, mate.
2: Hey, guy. How you doing?
0: So good. Hey, what are your thoughts? What are your thoughts on this Vegemite mild?
2: Yeah, I just wanted to say that I think the children's Vegemite is the equivalent of like a participation award. It's like you either like the Vegemite or you don't. You know, it's same with that. You can't just, you know, participate and get an award. You either win or you don't.
0: Brilliant. Brilliant. Graham, yeah, Graham's been through some things, I can tell. Yeah. I can tell, Graham.
1: Either win the game or you don't.
0: Do you like Vegemite, Graham?
2: That's it. Yeah, I love Vegemite.
0: How do you have it? What's your go-to?
2: Vegemite and cheese toasted sandwich, best way to do it.
1: Yes, right, the cheese. Right, I told
0: there
1: you,
0: it
1: Dan.
0: Is. Thank you,
1: yes.
0: Graham. How good. All right, whatever. I think it's gross. Yeah, no matter what.
1: No,
0: maybe you guys need to teach me the best way to have it.
1: Well, yeah.
0: All right, get texting.
1: I don't know what you're doing.
0: Nah, I just don't like it because it's disgusting. It's so gross.
1: But those things that we experience as kids.
0: Yeah.
1: Another one.
0: Yep.
1: So, mum being our hairdresser, having no business cutting hair. I'm telling you, no business. My brothers had bowl cuts for years.
0: Well, there were 17 of you, you know?
1: Seven. That's another one, actually. Sharing one TV with seven siblings.
0: Oh, and you were the middle.
1: Yep.
0: Were you the first girl? No, my
1: sister's the eldest.
0: So it goes girl, boy, boy, girl, boy, boy, mm-hmm. boy,
1: that's
0: boy,
1: why I know all
0: boy,
1: the sports rules.
0: Boy, boy.
1: I don't watch it, but I know it.
0: Wow. All right. Let's talk about it. What got you resilient as a kid? What are those things you went through? Was it sharing a bathroom with five girls? You know,
1: wearing hand-me-downs your entire childhood. Thank you, Mum.
0: Hand-me-downs. I used to play competitive sports against my brother who's 9 years older than me.
1: Oh, yeah.
0: That teaches resilience. You know what else taught him resilience?
1: Yeah.
0: His front two teeth. Got him, sucker. So many times. Yeah, Mike,
1: no,
0: back off.
1: No, we're not getting violent.
0: We're not getting violent. We're getting violent. Anyway. All right. So, hey, here's some Green Day. We'll be right back.

0: family, Beck and Asa here. I just want to say a massive thank you for your generosity during Planting Hope Together. Once again, we've been overwhelmed by the stories we've heard of people finding rest and strength through this ministry.
1: Unfortunately, we haven't yet reached the $980,000 target we set to allow us to close the financial year well and start the new year in a position of growing readiness.
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7: You're on Sunshine with Leah and Dan. We're talking about building resilience in kids. What are those things when we were growing up we went through that kids these days would have no idea about?
8: Yeah, you toughened know? Us up a little.
7: Is it full strength Vegemite? I don't know. It's gross. Caroline from Guildford's on the line. Good morning.
9: Good morning, Leah and Dan.
7: How are you? Caroline. You sound sprightly as.
9: I am very good today.
7: Good. Tell us about your childhood. What are those things that built resilience in you?
9: Rock picking.
8: Say that one again.
9: Rock picking.
7: Picking or kicking?
9: Picking.
7: Kicking with a K.
8: Rock kicking.
7: Oh, picking. No, picking up.
9: Rock picking.
7: Okay, rock picking.
8: Tell us about this.
7: Yeah, I don't understand. What do you mean rock picking?
9: It's really simple. When you want a new hay paddock, you can't have too many rocks in it. And when you also have lots of children, what you do is you send them all out with a sack to pick up rocks and haul them to the edge of the paddock.
8: That's amazing. How many siblings do you have?
9: I have two, but we used to get together with all my cousins, and my mother confessed many years later that they guaranteed we'd all be out cold by 6 o'clock at night.
7: Incredible.
8: I love it. What a childhood.
7: Incredible. How good. What was the most rocks you picked?
9: King wood or gathering mallee roots or...
7: Wow. That's just like cold labour. You know, that's just child labour these days. Kids get so uppity about that.
8: Caroline, that's fantastic.
7: Thank you so much for your call this
8: Resilient
7: morning.
8: Resilient woman right there.
7: Guys, we'll get to a bunch of these great texts after news and sport. You're on Sunshine with Leah and Dan.
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7: Good. Okay, never mind.
8: Oh, no.
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13: Good morning, I'm Courtney Thornton. The federal government and animal health officials are working through reports of sick birds across the state after two migratory seabirds tested positive to a deadly strain of avian influenza. Dozens of sick or dead birds are being reported to authorities following the detection of the H5N1 strain in Esperance. Five Australians and one New Zealander who were on board a cruise ship at the centre of a deadly hantavirus outbreak are now on their way home. The group has been isolating in a quarantine facility in Bullsbrook for the past 42 days. US President Donald Trump has described Keir Starmer as a lovely man, but has criticised his policies following his resignation. Keir has stepped down as British Prime Minister.
3: I mean, I wish him well, but he's got two problems, energy and immigration and crime. But energy and immigration.
13: A federal agency says tax-free wages for apprentices would get more people into trades. Gabriel Hudson has more.
14: Build Skills Australia has told News Corp entry-level construction jobs would be more attractive if the tax-free threshold was raised from $18,000 to $45,000. With many first-year tradies earning as little as $16 an hour, most wouldn't pay any tax. A Build Skills report says low wages are a major barrier for apprentices, especially older trainees with family responsibilities, and a threshold shift would immediately put more pay in their pockets. It also says the number of people doing construction trades is almost 10% lower than in 2021.
13: The opposition wants the federal government to outline what it knows about planned post office closures. A leaked business case shows Australia Post plans to shut down or rationalise at least 159 outlets in rural and remote areas. This would involve the organisation either buying back licences or relocating postal services into retailers like convenience stores and newsagents. Experts are urging people to keep an eye on their heart health, with nearly half of those living with chronic kidney disease also suffering heart failure. More than half a million Australians have the disease, with the number growing each year. Professor Jerry Greenfield says many people with heart disease have other conditions like diabetes.
15: Even when people with type 1 diabetes manage their blood sugar levels well, their risk of heart disease remains significantly higher than the general population.
13: In sport, Australian tennis players, including Nick Kyrgios, are continuing their preparations for Wimbledon. Craig Gabriel reports.
16: Kyrgios has often entered himself to play the tournament in Mallorca when he is able to play and prefers to skip the options in England. In the first round, it was an all-Australian matchup as he and Adam Walton squared off. Kyrgios had break points for a 5-3 lead in the second set, but Walton held serve and immediately broke Kyrgios. Walton went on to win 6-3, 6-4. In Eastbourne, Alia Tomljanovic won her first round, but it wasn't good news for Maya Joint, who continues to have frustrating results.
13: Josh Fraser insists he hasn't lifted his eyes at the Carlton coaching job. The Blues interim coach is undefeated from five games as the club begins to narrow in its search for its next coach. Fraser says his focus remains on developing players.
17: I've got a great deal of belief in what I can do as a coach, but I know I'm not the finished product. I don't know exactly when you know you're ready or when you're not, but personally I haven't lifted my eyes too much to consider what that might look like for me.
13: Weather details next.
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8: Weather today, we're in for a beautiful sunny day, heading towards a top of 21 degrees across the city. Overnight, we're dropping down to a low of 8 degrees. Tomorrow, Wednesday, sunny and 21, the sun staying out on Thursday, and then the showers are back on Friday.
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12: Wherever today finds you. 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
8: Well, hey, good morning.
7: Morning.
8: 8:36 Tuesday. Before news, we were talking about those experiences that we had in our childhood. That
7: really
8: kind
7: toughened
8: of,
7: you up.
8: Yeah, built some resilience in us.
7: Yeah.
8: This one came in from Carissa in Myree. She said, when your parents order a 30-cent cone but then take the first lick tax, pretty much nothing left.
7: I'll get you. Kathy from Padbury says, Vegemite and avocado. I was the middle child, so I got hand-me-downs from my sister, which were too girly for me because I was totally a tomboy. Vegemite and avocado is how I should try it.
8: It is so delish. Yes, mm-hmm. This one is coming from Kate in Mayland. She said, Vegemite toast with avocado and a little sprinkle of dukkah.
7: Oh, okay.
8: Yummo. I was, okay. And then she went on to say, I was taught resilience and patience waiting a week in between TV show
7: yes!
8: episodes.
7: No
8: binge-watching in the 90s and painstakingly re-looping the tape ribbon when a mixtape you made got scrambled. Yes.
7: You're a real one.
8: You just
7: need
8: a good
7: one.
8: Pen or pencil.
7: Brandon right here, absolute, this is brought back just memories. Like instantly I just went straight back to being a child. Trampolines with no walls or spring padding.
8: Absolutely. The amount of times I winded myself on the side,
7: Or just leg through the. It'll
8: or
7: get
8: when
7: you.
8: You're on there with a sibling and you get the double bounce.
7: Oh, the word. That's.
8: But
7: that's,
8: then you land on the springs.
7: That's
8: not good.
7: Fear. Yeah. That's fear right there. All right, guys. Well, hey, I'll try some of these. And by try, I mean unless someone absolutely makes me try it, I'm not doing it. I don't want to.
8: We should make this happen.
7: All right, whatever.
8: Bit of tomato on top is quite good too.
7: Oh,
8: you don't like tomato?
7: Oh, gross, man.
8: What's wrong with you?
7: What is wrong with me? What's wrong with you? Oh, let's add some tomato to my yeast extract.
8: All right,
7: we'll workshop. Let's talk to Blake. I'm sure he'll have a fix for this. Here's Sunny Fedora.

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4: Sure is, and it's Blake Brown.
5: Morning, Blake.
6: Howdy, fam. How are we today?
4: Welcome back, bud. How you been?
6: Yeah, I've been good. I've been pretty good. Not enjoying the chilly mornings, though. Hey, it's getting pretty frosty out there at the moment.
4: Getting very frosty. Hey, something that's sweeping the nation at the moment, this mild kids Vegemite nonsense.
5: So it's mid-strength.
4: Thoughts?
6: Look, our kids are soft enough as it is. We don't need mid-strength Vegemite, guys. We need to harden our kids up. Teaspoon of Vegemite a day, at least full strength, the hardcore stuff.
4: You're a Vegemite fan, right? You're all about it. You get amongst it.
6: Oh, mate, huge fan.
5: Yeah.
4: What's your go-to way of having it?
6: On toast with avocado and a poached egg.
4: Yeah. Oh, okay.
5: Amazing. Yeah, avocado was the consistency. It was so good.
4: Did you?
5: Yes.
6: You know what I've always knew Vegemite for is ulcers in my mouth. If I ever get ulcers, I always rub a bit of Vegemite on there.
5: Truly.
4: Interesting. Okay. Damn. Okay. Well, there
5: write
4: you
5: that
4: go.
5: One down.
4: Yeah, I'll write that down. I'm sure I'll figure out one day how to have it, but probably not. But Blake, it's time.
1: Blake's tip of the week.
4: What's going on? What is the tip of the week from Mr. Proud?
6: So, coming into winter, it's time to get winter ready with your lawns, guys. Like, everyone's lawn's probably starting to look a bit bad and yellow and, I don't know, not great out there at the moment. How's your lawn looking, Dan?
4: Oi, my front lawn looks sick at the moment. Emily consulted ChatGPT and got a regimen and has brought it back to life.
5: Go M.
4: It's genuinely amazing.
6: Beautiful.
4: I just mow it. So, yeah, but now we need to keep this up.
6: Someone in the family's got a green thumb.
4: Oh, yeah, seriously. thank the Lord.
5: So what do you need to keep in mind? What are some tips?
6: So lay off the nitrogen now. So don't go throwing a big dump of fertilizer on there trying to get it nice and green. All of your lawn will basically go dormant into winter.
4: Okay.
6: So you just want to back off on the mowing. So once a month, even longer, you can just look at it and tell when it needs to mow.
4: Okay.
6: So stay off the nitrogen. Keep your iron up. So maybe every couple of weeks, the liquid iron's going to keep it nice and green.
4: Good.
6: Plenty of phosphate just to keep those roots growing and keeping the soil healthy underneath. And then you can hit it with a bit of seaweed spray as well. So it's not a fertilizer, that's a biostimulant. So it just helps sort of reduce the shock of the cold weather and the stress of the weather damage and just improves the root efficiency. So those roots will keep growing under the ground, and that's the important thing. We look after the roots in winter, and then come summertime is when we start getting the nitrogen back and looking after the foliage.
4: That'll preach.
5: Are you a scientist,
4: that'll
5: Blake?
4: Preach. You know what's funny, right?
5: Yeah, so all of
6: you know what?
4: You go, Blake.
6: I'm a blindist.
4: He is, but there's a lot of things to do for grass. It makes me go, nah, man. But then if you've seen Blake's grass, he knows what he's talking about.
5: Oh, it's very nice.
4: He knows what he's talking
6: it's
4: about.
6: It's really not much. Like, I don't think, I literally have not done absolutely nothing to my lawn for, I haven't mowed it for about 5 weeks now. Wild. I haven't sprayed anything on it. So you just kind of go by look this time of the year. If it looks a bit sad and yellow, hit it with some iron. If it gets a bit long, give it a real short trim.
4: Okay.
6: Just, yeah, look at it by sight. Otherwise, just wait till the weather warms up in October, November, and then have a go at it then.
4: And how do you put the iron? How do you get the iron in there? Like, just extra muesli?
5: Infusion.
4: Like, infusions? Like, what
5: that
4: are
5: one
4: doing?
5: I'm familiar with.
4: Yeah, Leah knows all about the iron infusion. So how do you iron
6: I'd
4: infuse?
6: Find a big block of metal and a cheese grater and just walk out on the back lawn and stuff.
4: Yeah.
6: If you go to any of the home stores, the gardening stores now, and they should have like concentrated liquid iron. So it could as little as 15 or 20 mils in a litre spray bottle. You get those little hand sprayers.
7: Yep.
6: And you just pump it, and then you just walk around and just spray it on the lawn.
7: Wow. Wow.
6: Yeah,
7: okay.
6: Super easy. And you could even get some plug and spray ones now where you just plug straight into the hose and just walk out. Like you know, like the sea salt sprays and stuff like that.
7: Yes. Yes.
6: Some of them have added iron in these days because lawn's a bit of a thing. So.
7: Boom. How good
5: is
7: that?
5: He's good.
4: You got to get your iron in there, guys. Iron's good for people and for grass. Blake, thank you so much for your time today. Cannot wait to talk again next week.
6: Thanks,
4: Mr. Proud right there. Here's some Forest Frank. Much to be thankful for. Look, I got a

0: Frank. You're on Sunshine with Leah and Dan. Look, a lot of people are very passionate about Vegemite.
1: Thankful for Vegemite. Yeah. Thank you to Pia and Helen. I am loving the passion this morning, ladies. Pia got in and said, also yum. So we're talking about how to have Vegemite, Dan, because you don't like it.
0: I don't like it.
1: You need to try it. Vegemite, ham, cheese, and tomato all in a toasty. Divine. And then Helen in Malaga got in and said, okay, I'm putting together some of these ideas I've heard and suggesting toast, plenty of butter, thin scraping of Vegemite,
0: lost me there.
1: A fried or poached egg, cheese, and then you want to sprinkle a bit of dukkah on top.
0: I am also not a dukkah man.
1: Really?
0: I think dukkah is one of the most overrated things of the past.
1: No!
0: Yeah, it's just
1: whatever. So good. No, that and avocado. That's what you also need to add, avocado.
0: I love avo.
1: Helen also is getting on and with the sides here.
0: Okay.
1: So bacon and garlic mushrooms with wilted spinach. And this is to go with.
0: But does the Vegemite
1: your
0: matter?
1: You're toasty.
0: I don't feel like the Vegemite matters.
1: Of course it does. No, yes. Yeah. Pia said Vegemite adds a nice saltiness and flavour to soup too. Oh, I've never added that to soup.
0: You know what else? Also, just adding salt. Add salt. Yeah, it's also
1: Vegemite
0: good.
1: Vegemite is so
0: good. It's gross. You know what else is great? You know what? I will try. If there's some Vegemite in the thing, I'll try it.
1: In the fridge if there's today, in our staff fridge.
0: If there is Vegemite in the kitchen,
1: that's an
0: and there is bread
1: talker.
0: And there is a lot of butter, I will try a Vegemite. Right. However you think is the best to have it, I'll try it. I don't want to, but I'll do it, okay? Guys, enough of this nonsense. We're finished with the Vegemite chat, but you know what we're not finished with? Planning Hope Together. We are not finished doing that. We are on the way to our grand target of $980,000. We are, look, we're not quite there.
1: No, we had a great week last week. We want to say a big thank you to every single person who got on.

0: 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Don't dilly-dally anymore.
1: Yeah.
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1: 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We are a community broadcaster. 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
1: Good morning, family. We have some emergency works. Mitchell Forest, southbound at Hepburn Ave in Greenwood. The left emergency lane is blocked. Speed reduction is in place, so please proceed with caution. We're heading that way. Drive safely, and that's the latest from Main Roads.
2: 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And all morning, guys, we are done for today.
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2: 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We need your help to get to this grand total of $980,000. But we're not there yet. But we are done for today. We need to get out of the way. Dougie Doug's in next.
3: You're on Sunshine. This has been Leah and Dan. And remember, you are deeply

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1: Some stories may not be suitable for little ears.
2: Good morning, I'm Courtney Thornton. Labor MPs are brushing off claims Sir Keir Starmer's resignation as British Prime Minister could be replicated in Australia. Sir Keir has quit the UK's top job just 2 years after delivering Labor a landslide victory. Since his election, he's struggled to contain immigration, address a soaring crime rate, and revive a stagnant economy. Deputy Prime Minister Richard Marles says the problems in the UK do not mirror Australia.
3: Lived through this in the earlier part of my career, the way politics plays out is very specific to particular parts of the world, and what we're seeing happen with what's playing out in Britain is obviously a matter for them.
2: The Greens are demanding a loophole is closed, which allows people to buy investment property through a self-managed super fund. The minor party says it allows investors to avoid paying the capital gains tax increase. The Greens are pushing for the rules to be tightened as part of a deal to support Labor's broader tax package through Parliament. The opposition's Tim Wilson says the government is just making life harder.
4: Jim Chalmers no longer knows what's in his budget. The Greens are dictating the terms, and what we know is Jim Chalmers declared war on small business in his budget. Now the Greens are telling him he has to fight another battle against self-managed superannuants.
2: There are calls for Australia's tobacco excise to be cut to zero to crush the black market. The Australian Financial Review reports Australia's tobacco excise increases and 80% of the market to organised crime. But Professor at the School of Public Health at Sydney University, Becky Freeman, says governments can't compete with criminals and it's not something you can just throw money at.
5: We have an oversupply of tobacco products in this country. They're being illegally sold in broad daylight to young people. And enforcement is not where it needs to be, and we need more innovative, creative measures that include questioning this idea that a product should be sold absolutely everywhere to everyone.
2: A Queensland man is due to face court accused of sending threatening emails and voicemails to a federal parliamentarian. Federal police raided the 33-year-old's home after receiving a report from the parliamentarian's electoral office. A new trial is testing if creatine can relieve hot flushes. More from Gabriel Hodson.
6: Researchers at the University of Western Sydney will look at the nutritional supplement creatine, a compound made of amino acids, to see if it improves mood and cognition in postmenopausal women. News Corp says the team's now on the hunt for women across Australia aged 45 to 65 who've noticed changes in their memory or thinking. The testing is done online. It comes as the scientific world shows greater interest in the effects of menopause beyond what it does to the reproductive system. Creatine is usually associated with exercise and muscle growth, but researchers say there's potential for its use in brain health.
2: In sport, a play-in tournament or a group stage before finals could be coming to the AFL. Eddie Summerfield reports.
7: Club chief executives are meeting on the Gold Coast where the competition structure after Tasmania joins in 2028 is being discussed. Four options have been put forward, increasing the season to 24 matches, decreasing it to 22 games, a left field option of a 20-game season before a three-week group stage structure to determine final ladder positions, and then the most radical, a 20-game season before finals with a mid-season pause for a three-week play-in tournament, which would see four groups of five clubs, the 20th team, a State League All-Stars concept.
2: Lionel Messi has become the all-time leading World Cup scorer. The Argentinian, who turns 39 tomorrow, scored twice in a 2-0 win over Austria.
8: Is Messi going to crown it all himself? He has to. Well, this truth is stranger than fiction. There were four or five Austrians in the way, but he found a way because he works miracles.
2: Commentary on SBS. What the details next.
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0: Weather.
10: Sunny one today, top of 21 degrees, overnight low of 8. Tomorrow we're looking for 21 and sunny and 22 on Thursday, 22 degrees.
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10: Let's roll indeed. Hey, it's good to be hanging out with you. I missed the life words there. Hey, let's get into it. Psalms 57.

That is Blanca there. Yo, with Doug. This is Mornings and you're on Sunshine. It is 9.08. Couple of technical difficulties there as I got the started. But hey, let me give you an update of what's happening today. We're going to be talking to our good friend Vincent Tan. We're talking family law. We're going to be talking to Physio Mel about question of the day. And we've also got the 5-question quiz coming your way as well. And for those of you who love a life word, here it is. Psalms 57:11. May you, my God, be honoured above all the heavens, and may your glory be seen everywhere on earth. I absolutely love that idea and love that thought that we get to see God's glory everywhere, and we get to see it in everyone's smile. We get to see it in how we live life. We get to see it in the beauty of nature. Hey, we're going to be seeing a lot of great music coming your way shortly and great conversation as well. Let's get it started. Here's Katy Perry with Smile. You're with Doug. This is Mornings and you're on Sunshine.

0: That is the Backstreet Boys there. You're with Doug. This is Mornings and you're on Sunshine. It is 9:15 on this beautiful Tuesday, the 23rd of June. We have our good friend Vincent Tan with us. He's from Claire's Keeley Lawyers. And today we're talking all things family. We're talking family law today. So if you've got any questions about a situation that you, a loved one, or someone that you know might be going through and you'd like some advice, send through a text 0429 985 985, or you can give us a call on 9313 985. Producer Beck is available to take some calls and we will have a chat to you here on the topic of family law. We've got some great questions already teed up, so let's get into it. Vincent, my friend, thank you for joining us.
1: Great to be with you. Congratulations on a big week last week.
0: It was a fantastic week last week. sunshine.com.au, or give us a call on 9313 985 if you haven't already given. Now's your chance to do it. Brilliant week last week, planting hope and love this Hart family. We're about, I think I was looking before, we are 67-68% of the way there, which is absolutely brilliant, mate. So
1: amazing.
0: Yeah, so thank you for coming in as well for that.
1: Oh, it's an absolute pleasure.
0: Love having you in. So we're talking family law. You and I have been sort of going through this series where we've been talking about the division of property and all of those things. And I don't know, I was thinking about it today. Sometimes there is the battle that comes in for my friends that, you know, have had to separate, have gone through that divorce process.
1: Yeah.
0: Sometimes it's a, he did this or she did that, or we're just not in love anymore, or there's these, all these reasons why people go through divorce, which we don't like. We don't like the separation. We don't like the divorce. So we don't. But at the same time, when a relationship ends, there is the division of property.
1: Yes.
0: Why is it that there is this myth that it's going to be 50-50 all the way through, when we know that it doesn't always land that way?
1: I think that when I've sort of worked with people, this whole idea of sharing, this whole idea of, well, we were equal. One of the hard things about having to work with people is that they do believe that they gave their hearts and souls to the relationship. And I think sometimes what is a slightly difficult part about law is that it does reduce people's efforts down to a number sometimes. And that's, you know, it reminds me a little bit of, you know, I'm not sure about the listeners out there, but when you were doing exams in year 12, you sort of got a number based on your rank pursuant to everybody else, and that doesn't define you. And I think people are often looking to have assurance or some sort of encouragement or some sort of acknowledgement that their contributions or their heart and their efforts were equal.
0: Yeah.
1: And I think whilst to some extent that can be true, how the analysis actually plays itself out is not simply about what happens now. It's really about, and the myth of the 50-50 is really about what can happen in the future as well.
0: Yeah.
1: And that is, one of the parties is likely to take a little bit more time to recover financially. And that's where I can completely acknowledge, Doug, that, you know, people are feeling like, oh my goodness me, like I've had to give so much more. That's because inbuilt into the analysis and into the process is, well, hang on a second, let's extrapolate into the future and find out what blue skies you have, and let's find out what difficult times may happen in the future for the other party, and try to hold that together with what you have now.
0: Okay. So it's looking at not only the present but the future, and trying to work out where that sits for us at the moment. Is that gender divided? So obviously, normally, my understanding is that the woman is the primary carer when it comes to children as they're growing up. It's not always the case, but that is generally the scene scenario, and the husband goes, hunts, gathers, and does those things for the family, whatever industry they're in. When it comes to division of property or assets, is it seen that the mum is likely to be the main carer, so she's more likely to get more asset, and the man then feels a bit shortchanged in it all? Is that sometimes the feeling that comes across, like in that split?
1: It makes sense, I think, Doug, why lots of people may view it that way. And, you know, through our time together, I've been so conscious not to sort of speak the language of lawyer too much.
0: Yeah.
1: But I will speak a little phrase, which is the language of lawyer, which is that it is definitely on a case-by-case basis.
0: Yeah.
1: And so it's not necessarily the gender. It is really about the type and nature of contribution which was made, particularly when it comes to raising children, and what the obligations are going to be moving forward.
0: Yeah.
1: So let's use an example where a parent has to look after the child, and as a result of looking after the child or children, isn't able to work to the extent that their professional qualifications determine. What that then results in, of course, is a slightly lower earning capacity, which then has to be factored into the final analysis of what assets the parties have now and what has to be shared. So I think in summary, that's why, I can understand why one party who is working really, really hard may feel, oh, hang on a second, why am I working so hard? And as a result, that is almost seen as a penalty.
0: Yeah.
1: But I suppose it's so important that good legal counsel zooms up on the analysis, zooms out, and actually says, well, hang on a second, if you're earning a particular amount now, that suggests that you may be able to recover financially into the future, which is why there's that adjustment made.
0: Yeah, okay, that's great. 0429 985 985. If you've got any questions, jump on board now. We've got Vincent with us for a couple more. Vincent Hand is from Claire's Keeley Lawyers. We're talking family law, or you can give us a call on 931-30985. 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
13: 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And I guess it was the point of differentiation of not just Christian music, but I guess family-friendly or stuff in my view that was good for your soul, as opposed to other music, which I did listen 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positive and negative.
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0: There's Kane there. You're with Doug, somewhere only that we know. We are here with Vincent Tan from Claire's Keeley Lawyers. We're talking today about family law. We're talking separation. We're talking divorce. We're talking all of those not so fun things. But hey, if you've got any questions about today's conversations, or even just a scenario that you're going through, or a friend of yours is going through, and you'd like some advice, sunshine.com.au. 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Go to 0429 985 985. I should know that number off the top of my head by now, but I've had a big couple of weeks, people. Come on. 0429 985 985, or you can give us a call on 93130985. We are with Vincent. And now, Vincent, before we were talking the 50-50 myth, we were talking about division of assets. You and I had this interesting conversation during the break.
1: Yeah.
0: One of the things that you mentioned is sometimes that a relationship is in free fall and couples are recognising that they're separating, they're divorcing. The male or the female may go, you know what, I'll quit my job so that I don't have a division of assets in there, because I know that my earning capacity is this. I want to make it fairer. Why is that not a wise thing to do?
1: Well, you know, first of all, I think when you are going through like an event which can cause a lot of panic, you can make some decisions which short term look really, really sensible, but long term do not actually provide for the best environment for you to have, you know, a cooperative co-parenting relationship or even an amicable financial settlement. I think drilling down on that concept where people panic and go, well, look, if I'm earning a certain amount of money in a job here, and I'm going to stop that form of employment and go with another one, I think what's really important that people understand is that it's not just about your income, but it's about your capacity to earn income.
0: Yeah.
1: And so, you know, using an example where a professional accountant may decide to sort of have a bit of a tree change or a sea change and decide to sort of work in a job which pays a little bit less, and as a result of that is then saying, well, this is what my income is and this is what my income is to be forever.
0: Yeah.
1: I think that would be met with some resistance, either by a sensible, qualified family lawyer acting for the other party, or even the court in and of itself, because even though, you know, the law is designed to serve the community, there is a very explicit section in there which says that it's really about your earning capacity.
0: Yeah.
1: So I think that's just something to note, that make wise decisions,
0: okay,
1: and look future-focused and long-term rather than short-term.
0: Okay, wise decision, future-focused, long-term, not short-term in when how you position yourself. Another question for you, de facto relationships.
1: Yes.
0: I'll give you a scenario. I have some friends who have been in a de facto relationship for nearly 30 years. They're not getting separated or divorced, but they've had families separately. They've come together. They've sold their houses. They've bought a nice house together. They've got the toys. They've got the, you know, the land. They're doing everything that they love.
1: Sure.
0: His work allows for her to be able to do the heart projects and the things that she wants to do and chasing her dreams. Their relationship is fine. If their relationship was to sour and they went, hey, we need a division of assets here, how do you break that down for de factos? Because as I've been married for 25 years now,
1: sure,
0: I've got a piece of paper that says I'm married to my wife.
1: Yes.
0: Have a legal covenant before the law. How does that play out for a de facto relationship? And maybe it might be someone who's been together for 30 years, and maybe it might be someone who's been together for 12 months.
1: Yes. Yes. You know, the more you grow, like the more you realize relationships are different, and sometimes they're complicated and sometimes there's heartbreak.
0: Mm.
1: And, you know, I've got plenty of people that I have the privilege of working with who have had tragedy in their world. You know, their spouse passes away, or for a variety of other reasons, they then decide to be in a relationship with somebody else. You are right, Doug, in that there is normally for married couples a moment where they walk down the aisle, there's a ceremony of some sort, there's a certificate. De facto relationships are slightly different in that there are some indicators of whether the two people are living in a marriage-like relationship.
0: Yes.
1: And so, interestingly, you know, it can relate in the example that you gave to the nature and extent of financial dependence that they have on each other. Are they living together? In terms of, an interesting thing for me, I think, is also do they own property, but do they have a mutual commitment to a shared life?
0: Mm-hmm.
1: And so one of the examples which you can often think about is that, you know, two parties can live together, but they may not have a mutual commitment to a shared life.
0: Yeah.
1: They may be business partners. And I think that's where this concept of a marriage-like relationship where parties are living together on a genuine domestic basis is really important, because particularly as part of the indicators of whether two people are in a de facto relationship is also, you know, what does the public perceive? So I suppose a way to use the example that you gave, your perception of that wonderful couple, that they are not just friends, they are really trying to build a life together.
0: Yeah.
1: And you've sort of shared with me that there's a degree of financial dependence, there's a degree of mutual commitment to a shared life and shared residence.
0: Yeah.
1: And I suppose as a result of that, after that long relationship, if separation were to occur, that would be, I think, pretty clearly a de facto relationship. And as a result of that, the rules apply in terms of how they share assets.
0: Assets.
1: And liabilities.
0: And the division of assets. Okay, good to know. Good food for thought as well. Hey, 0429 985 985, if you'd like to jump in on the conversation. Or if you've got any questions, send us a text to 0429 985 985, or you can jump on the line right now, 93130985. Producer Beck is available for you. We've got traffic up next, and then some Alexander Pappas, and we'll get back into it.
2: 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Wholeheartedly connected.
3: A sunshine traffic update.
4: Good morning, family. Got some debris on the Tonkin Highway northbound at Leach Highway in Clovedale. Appears to be a ladder affecting the left lane. No traffic delays, just please reduce your speed on the approach. And we also got some emergency works. Mitchell Freeway southbound at Hepburn Ave in Greenwood. The left emergency lane is blocked there. Speed reduction is in place, so please proceed with caution. Now looking at the freeways, southbound's a little slow, Reed Highway. Northbound, quite busy still. Thomas Road right the way through to Rolly Road. Drive safely, and that's the latest from Main Roads.

0: That is Alexander Pappas there, A Beautiful Life. You're with Doug, this is Mornings, and you're on Sunshine. I've got Vincent Tan from Claire's Keeley Lawyers. Today we're talking about family law. We've been talking about the myth of the 50-50 split and how that affects us both as married couples and as de facto relationships. Now, Vincent, when it comes to division of assets...
1: Yes.
0: Where does it come into play? Obviously, the pots and the pans and all those things need to get divided.
1: Yes.
0: But what about when we've got the boat, the caravan, maybe the project car that, you know, one of the parties has been working on, the jewellery, the handbags, all that? How does that play into the cost of it? Because I imagine that factors into the how the finances and assets are split as well.
1: It does. It does. And I think, you know, when we are talking about a property settlement, the definition of property includes the boats and the cars and all of the things which are passion projects. And so really, again, the concept is similar. You can either agree that the value is a certain value, and if you don't, and I think this is where wisdom is so important, you need to be able to get an appropriate valuation. So when it comes to a boat, the methodology of valuing a boat is done by someone who specializes in that industry. Similarly speaking with motor vehicles, now you can get websites such as Redbook to be able to give an indicative price, but of course what can happen is that if there are two cars and one person wishes to sort of value car number one at the private price versus the trade-in price, you can have some numerical disagreements and arguments. And so really what you have to do is to be consistent and fair with that process. And I think, you know, when it comes to pots and pans, I think one of the most, and the jewellery and the handbags and all the various other sentimental trinkets, that is often a source of the greatest emotion. And that is often the source of what can cause the most arguments. And so I think one of the pieces of wisdom which I'd like to present to the audience is that, you know, 15, 16 years ago, it was how was it valued at a secondhand auction? So if you were to get all of your stuff and you were to put it all in a big pile and you were to take it to an auction house and they would value the TV not at what you purchased it for or the insurance value, but they would value it at what you would get at a secondhand auction. Nowadays, as life has moved on, it seems to be Facebook Marketplace, which tends to be a really good litmus test in terms of, okay, if I was to sell this TV or sell this handbag and I had to give it secondhand, what sort of value would I attached to it? I think what that is truly showing then is that there is a degree of discussion which parties need to engage in. Sometimes when you look at the cost of how much it's going to be to actually argue about chattels and pots and pans, you do really need to be wise and go, well, hang on a second, maybe we just need to split the difference and make sure that we get it valued. Or alternatively, what I've seen a lot, Doug, is that you know, one party divides the piles and the other party gets to pick one of the piles, so that there's equality there. But it is definitely an emotional thing, and that's where I guess one of the grieving parts about family law is that you can't avoid some of those grief moments. You have to go through it.
0: Our time is almost up, my friend. It has been a great conversation so far. If you could leave us with one thought today when it comes to the 50-50 myth, what would it be?
1: Okay. When it comes to the 50-50 myth, I would think, first of all, what you do now doesn't necessarily mean that that's going to be the result in the future, right? And so for a lot of people who may be confronted with a letter which says, you know, the other party's entitled to X, really think long and hard about what that percentage actually represents. We can talk about superannuation in a couple of weeks' time, we can talk about debt in a couple of weeks' time, but this is where mathematics needs to be taken on one hand, but then your actual life application needs to be handled on the other, where you can have 50% of the asset pool but actually be completely drowning in debt and with a superannuation asset which you can't access until retirement. That's not living. That's not restoration. That's not bringing you to a state of restorative health. Whereas you can accept a slightly smaller percentage but end up with all the assets and the shape of the assets which actually allows you to live, you know, a really aligned life to where you want to move forward to. So I think be really careful with 50-50 because that's not necessarily equality. Understanding the shape of the assets actually is.
0: Okay. Great advice there, my friend. Always love our chats.
1: Thank you, mate.
0: Is up, and we'll do it again in a couple of weeks' time. We'll get Vincent back in and continue the conversation. Then in the meantime, here's Miles Smith. You're with Doug. This is Mornings, and you're on Sunshine.

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5: It has been good to hang out with you this morning. Such great conversation there with Vincent from Claire's Keeley Lawyers. Absolutely love chatting to him. I know it's not the easiest topic to talk about, but I do love the advice that he gives. So, yeah, definitely looking forward to catching up with him again in a couple of weeks' time. But, hey, I just want to say a quick thank you and a big thank you to everyone who's partnered with us across our Planting Hope Together. And we're 68% of the way towards our goal. So we're still a few hundred thousand away from that, but maybe you could jump on board and partner with us today if you haven't already. 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And Planting Hope for Sunshine and partnering with Sunshine is investing into the lives of families of our community, seeing them transformed and changed for the better. 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It costs about $400 an hour to keep Sunshine on air, which breaks down to about $33 for 5 minutes, $100 for 15, and $200 for 30 minutes of airtime. This is what I love about it. There was a study that's been done this year into social return and impact, the SORI, of community and impact for stations like Sunshine, and this Sunshine falls into this category. Every $1 invested in Sunshine returns $8.70 in social value to the community. That's right. Every $1 invested in Sunshine returns $8.70 into social value of the community. That's Heart for the Homeless. That is the watering days. That is the different things that we do across the day. It's the ongoing conversations where we're investing into people's lives, where we're bringing hope into people's lives. It affects mental health, well-being, all of those good things. That is what that social impact and return is measuring. This is why Sunshine's important. Here is Laura and why she thinks it is. 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
6: Well, I think it impacts because it just makes us all feel that we're not alone. 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
1: Some stories may not be suitable for little ears.
2: Good morning, I'm Courtney Thornton. The Greens will support Labor's tax changes, which will rein in the capital gains tax discount and negative gearing concessions. The minor party decided to back the legislation after the Albanese government tightened rules for self-managed super funds. People will not be able to avoid the CGT increase by placing an investment property in their self-managed fund. Separately, the government has also agreed to extend the inquiry into its overhaul of the NDIS by another 2 months. The Australian and New Zealand passengers who were on board a hantavirus-stricken cruise ship are heading home. The 6 return travellers have completed their 6 weeks of quarantine at a facility in Bullsbrook. They've all tested negative for the virus and require no further follow-ups. The opposition says knives are being sharpened against the Prime Minister following the resignation of his UK counterpart. Sir Keir Starmer has quit the top job 2 years after winning an election with a thumping majority. His popularity has waned amid high immigration, economic stagnation and high-profile cabinet resignations. Liberal MP Ben Small says it should serve as a warning for Anthony Albanese.
3: It should come as no surprise to the Prime Minister that we are going after him for the lies that he told to the Australian people about his plans for these tax grabs. And so it should come as no galloping shock to the man that Australians are angry and that there are knives being sharpened in the Labor Party right now.
2: The United States says Iran has agreed to let foreign nuclear inspectors in during technical talks to end the conflict. The two sides intend to settle on a final deal within the next 60 days. US Vice President J.D. Vance says the Trump administration is most excited about Tehran's commitment on nuclear inspections.
4: And the first step in permanently denuclearizing or permanently ending a nuclear weapons program in Iran. And that's exactly what we wanted to do. That's exactly what we asked to happen. We made a lot of great progress on other nuclear talks.
2: The Australian Institute of Family Studies has found rising fears about climate change and global warming are contributing to Gen Zers not wanting to have kids. Many young people say they lack confidence in public institutions and government responses to the climate crisis. Gen Z coach Madeline Miller says older Australians shouldn't discount their views.
5: We can't say, look, climate change isn't real. They see it. They feel it. I mean, one of the things in the article said, or the research said, that they're concerned about the impact of AI centres being built. Now, we know that those AI centres are having a very real environmental impact. We can't just say, oh, don't worry about it. They already feel the impact of these things.
2: In sport, it's been a big day at the World Cup. Lionel Messi netted his 18th goal in Argentina's 2-0 win over Austria, making him the most prolific scorer in World Cup history, while France's Kylian Mbappe finished with his second brace of the tournament, taking his career tally to 16 in their 3-0 win over Iraq.
6: Mbappe hits it! Oh, what a strike! He said yesterday, we are writing the pages of history here. Well, he's blazing a trail of his own. The general leading from the front.
2: Commentary on SBS. Errol Goulden will make his return for Sydney on Thursday night against Brisbane. The star midfielder hasn't played since round one. Teammate Tom McCartan also expected to return from a concussion. And just a week out from Wimbledon, Nick Kyrgios has gone down to fellow Aussie Adam Walton in 2 sets in a grass court tournament in Mallorca. With the details next.
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8: Weather.
9: Sunny one today, top of 21 degrees, overnight low of 8. Tomorrow we're looking for 21 and sunny and 22 on Thursday, and the sun will continue.
8: Life words.
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9: It is good to be hanging out with you on this beautiful Tuesday, the 23rd of June, and I can feel the sun and the warmth on my back. So make sure you get out, get that vitamin D into you today. Walk the cat, walk the dog, walk the bird, do all those fun things that you need to do, but just get outside and make the most of this beautiful weather that we have here in Perth. Who else can say that we got 22 degrees or 21 degrees on winter in Australia? Well, probably a couple of places, but hey, not many other places around the world can. Let's enjoy it while we're here. Hey, we got No Doubt, Don't Speak. We got our good friend Physio Mel coming up shortly, and we got question of the day for you as well. Let's get into it here on Sunshine.

0: That is Don't Speak by No Doubt. We've got our good friend Physio Mel in with us. We're going to get into that conversation. We're going to talk about why do our joints hurt or feel like they hurt more in winter. Up next.
1: I like to move it, move it.
2: I like to pop and lock and hit you with a little bit of robot.
3: Just bust a move.
4: I love to pop and lock and jam and break.
5: I'm busting a move tonight.
0: Busting a move indeed. We have Physio Mel in the house with us. How you doing, my friend?
6: Well, really well. Wow. How are you?
0: I'm doing good. I'm doing good. I am feeling winter. I am...
6: but it's so beautiful.
0: Oh, look, it is. Like, seriously, it is. Like, we're sitting here. The sun is on my back. I can feel the warmth. You came into the studio and you go, it is so nice in here. It's nice and warm.
6: Lovely.
0: And it's because the sun is shining here at Sunshine. But I also know that when I go home tonight, my joints are going to feel it. I'm feeling it. My body's feeling it. You know, it's not that you're necessarily sick, but it's your body just feels a bit meh.
6: Yes.
0: Over winter, you know, a bit of respiratory, the smoke in the air, the cold mornings, all of those fun things. There's that old joke that you see on television sometimes, like, I know it's going to rain in 3 days' time because I can feel it in my knees. Is that kind of what it's like when it comes to joints and pain and winter?
6: Yes. It's really quite interesting because there's when you try to look at, like, deep research about it, that they still can't, like, qualified whether that's true or not,
0: yeah.
6: But I'm pretty sure if you ask any health practitioner out there, it's like going, oh no, it's real, it's definitely. I mean, I used to have 4 very bad rheumatoid patients.
0: Wow.
6: And these people, you know, they live with pain on a regular basis and stuff. You could set your calendar.
0: Wow.
6: Absolutely. And all 4 would come in. And
0: yeah.
6: I mean, that was more of a funny one because I was actually up in North Queensland. And if they all 4 came in a week, I could guarantee you there'd be a cyclone or a low.
0: Wow.
6: Of thing. And it was like clockwork.
0: Wow.
6: So, you know, look at research going, you know, it's not valid. It's like these 4 people didn't know each other and that
0: yeah.
6: sort of thing. And it was this running joke. We openly all spoke about it and that sort of thing. But, it you know, it worked. And that was, you know, we're talking about, like, obviously tropical summers and, of course, now we're talking about winters. But there is a relationship between low barometric metric pressure. And that sort of thing. And there is a relationship. And I'm sure there's a lot of our listeners out there today that will immediately go, yes, I'm one of them. So weather does make a difference. It also changes our behaviours.
0: Okay.
6: And behaviours also make a difference on how you feel as well. So winter, a lot more sitting generally, that little bit. And we often have deeper sleeps.
0: Yep.
6: And we have a bit more REM sleep and stuff, but we also don't, a lot of people don't roll over as much. And
0: okay.
6: so that also makes a difference in how you function. So yeah.
0: Yeah, it does make a difference. 0429985. That's 0429985985. Or you can give us a call on 93130985. How do you find winter? Do your joints hurt a little bit more? Are there any questions that you got for Physio Mel? But hey, I'd love to hear from you. Do you know when it's going to rain? Because your knees start to hurt, or your elbows, or a joint starts to hurt. You go, hey, it's going to rain soon. 0429985985. I'd love to hear from you. Now, when it comes to joints, so one of the things that I do is I try and get into the pool as much as possible.
6: Yes.
0: Haven't been as consistent of late as I need to, but I was in the pool last night and there was this guy and he walked up to the edge of the pool and he sort of just slid into the pool. But as he got into the pool, there was just this relief and joy on his face as he got into the water. And I don't know whether it was just because the temperature was different for him or what it was, but it was like this weight was lifted off his body. Why is it that exercise and things like hydrotherapy are so good for joints, aches, pains, particularly during winter?
6: Well, in winter, they believe that the synovial fluid, so the fluid that's in a lot of your joints that sort of help lubricate it, actually becomes thicker and more viscous. So with, like, the changes in temperature. And what happens is that particularly if you've got an also that because you get pressure changes as well, which can also actually cause a bit of expansion inside the joint with the lower barometric pressure. So if you have joints that are arthritic or have changed in some way or you surgical changes to it, that joint is often smaller than because it doesn't have the normal amount of cartilage and ligaments and stuff have tightened over time. So you can imagine you're trying to put a little bit more space in that area because it got change in pressure. So if it's highly inflamed, you'll get a reaction in the tissues and that's when people will feel that.
0: Okay, highly inflamed, you get a reaction in the tissues. Okay, so we need to keep... Yep. What's the best way to release that quickly? If there is inflammation or they're highly inflamed, is it exercise? Is it a rub-on ointment? Is it?
6: Often with rub-on ointments, and this is a really good question because I get it all the time, it's often the action of rubbing that creates the heat, or you're actually releasing muscle and ligaments and tendon tissues around the outside.
0: Yep.
6: We're always sold those tiger balms and stuff. And look, before people get upset that I'm knocking tiger balm, I'm not. Okay. If it feels good and it encourages movement, knock yourself out. I think that's great, and that's part of it. But they're actually tricky. They're not real heat. It's like a perception of chemical heat.
0: Yeah.
6: And what it does is it's actually irritating your own chemical inside your own body, and that gets released. And that substance P, that's the name of it. And that feeling of heat often becomes like much more relaxing or enjoyable, and that promotes more movement.
0: Okay.
6: So that sort of thing, but itself doesn't heat. So, and that's the reason why a lot of people just go, I love a hot shower, I love a hot water bottle, I love a hot pack.
0: Yeah.
6: That's physical heat, so that actually does act on helping a little bit more synovial fluid lubrication. It does help lubrication that we need in our fascia, that we also need in our muscle, because that all needs flow. And so that's it. The good old hot shower works really well.
0: Wow. Hot shower is the way to go. 0429 985 985. If you've got any questions when it comes to aches, pains and all those fun things over winter, now's your chance to get them in. We're talking to Physio Mel, and we've got Jervis Campbell up next here on Sunshine.

0: That is Jervis Campbell there. You're with Doug. This is Mornings and you're on Sunshine. It is 20 past 10 or 10:20 for those of you who don't know how to read a clock. And we are here today with Physio Mel and we are talking about joints. We're talking about winter. We're talking about all of those fun things about the cold, the pain and the discomfort and how do we manage that over time and how do we manage that during the colder days. Now, you were saying before that a hot shower is often something that gets to us.
1: Yes.
0: Okay. This is the opportunity, 0429 985 985. If you've got any questions, jump on board now. So if a hot shower or a heat pack or something like that is the things that our body craves, how does that apply to, like, I suppose that hot and cold, so the sauna to the ice bath to the sauna to the ice bath that you see these trends on social media?
1: Oh, well, I mean, that does actually work as a therapy.
0: Okay.
1: So what we're taking away from that picture that you just said is that we're taking away from the fact that when you're out, it's also cold, that
0: yep.
1: sort of thing. I mean, I do realise that people do this on holidays in the snow and that sort of stuff, but that principle behind that is cold restricts blood flow. Heat actually expands blood flow,
0: yep,
1: that
0: okay.
1: sort of thing. And when you get, it's almost like a shunt. Mm. It's like in, out, in, out. I mean, you're always going to have a bit of blood through the area.
0: Yep.
1: But that will actually, like, start taking away some of the byproducts in your muscles and that sort of thing. So you get this increased, like, circulation and invigoration of the whole thing. But it's good to actually sort of speed up circulation through the area because it is. It's basically a shunt. It's
0: yep.
1: like on, off as you go from hot to cold to hot to cold. I mean, one of the things that, you know, you do feel cold, which really gets a cold is your extremities. So people will feel that their hands are stiffer and their toes are stiffer and stuff. And one of the reasons why is your blood, when you're cold, it wants to protect your important organs.
0: Mm-hmm.
1: It wants to protect your brain. It wants to protect your heart, that sort of thing. So it sort of flows to the center of your body. So you don't have as much flow through your fingers. And that's where people just feel that stiffness and,
0: yeah.
1: and that sort of thing, because it does. I mean, your joints need to be lubricated by the synovial fluid work, but it also needs the muscles to be working, and that requires blood to be pumped through to the area. You know, you can often see a change in colour and
0: yep.
1: that sort of thing. It's like because you get that loss of blood because your body is trying to protect its vital organs, basically.
0: Okay, so for you and I, we're currently sitting at the desk. We've
1: mm-hmm.
0: got the microphone on. Someone might be sitting at their computer or, you know, spending most of the day in their car driving, whatever it is that their role in the day or life is. Are there exercises that we could be doing while we're sitting down that can get that blood to the extremities that will help maybe joints or things like that, so that when we get out of the car, when we get off the chair, we're not as stiff or not as sore as we may be if we just sat there?
1: If obviously with hands and things, it's like to try and sort of pump your fingers and that sort of, very similar to what you get with the advice when you're flying on a plane.
0: Okay.
1: Do you know what I mean? Like moving the legs. Obviously, if you're driving the car, pumping the fingers and moving the legs is not exactly an option. But you can do it before you get out of the car. But a lot of similarities with those, the stuff that you get in regards to DVT. You can get your little pocket hand warmers.
0: Yes.
1: That sort of thing, which some of them are quite cheap. Like, you do quite well with those. And they do work. They work very well and they work very, very quickly. One of the things that we don't realise also during winter is that we do actually adopt different postures. So classically, we, you know, all my necks come in, that sort of thing.
0: Yeah.
1: And people go, oh, well, that's because you got the neck joints and you got arthritis. I'm like, that's part of the problem. But generally what tips you over the edge is that if you are cold or your neck muscles are cold or you find that your shoulders are cold, you tend to rise up and shove. Yeah. And then you maintain a certain level of that posture if you're cold and uncomfortable. So people often try to get through the cold. People often, you know, and also because of expense, you don't want to overheat your house, all that sort of thing. Look, the value of a scarf, if you know that you are a person that gets headaches or gets cervicogenic headaches, so that orientated from your neck, or you do have previous shoulder injuries and that sort of thing, honestly, polo, you know, really good, like, high polo roll necks and stuff like that, and scarves, massively underestimated. And also just think, like, are you carrying tension through that area? So in your car, to go back to your questions, that sort of thing, when you're sitting there at the lights, go, can I actually get my shoulder blades flat against the actual back of my chair? Now, can I actually get my head against the back of the chair? And most of you won't realise is that you'll have these hunched up shoulders and your head forward like a turtle all the time and that sort of thing. So actually make a point. Every single stop sign, every single red light, stop, readjust, go to it, give those fingers a little bit of a wiggle, that sort of stuff like that, and then go on.
0: Okay. Okay, so it's time to break out the footy scarves.
1: That's right, and dope your winter turtle.
0: Get your get your Dockers, your Freo, or your Brisbane Lions scarf on, hey?
1: Yes.
0: Let's do it, hey? Let's keep the music rolling along. We're going to continue the conversation with Physio Mel. You're with Doug and you're on Sunshine. Send us a text 0429 985 985 if you've got any questions.
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0: Taylor Swift there with the new Romantics. It is 10:32 on this beautiful Tuesday, the 23rd of June. I've got Physio Mel in the studio with us. Now, Mel, we've been talking about the joints, why they hurt a little bit more during winter. And when it comes to the physicalness, you were saying like there's stretches and things we can do in cars. You and I have talked quite a lot about joints and joint pain and about how the importance of, like, being able to move and lubricates the joints. Is that something we need to think about doing when it comes to releasing pain, releasing discomfort during winter? Because sometimes it feels a little bit harder just to get moving because of the cold.
1: Oh, and it is. And you get changes in behaviour. And the other thing that we didn't mention at all is that, you know, pain also, I mean, we've said it's a biopsychosocial experience as well. So when you find that you're a little bit more at home and you're not being as socialised, and also when the weather's miserable, people get a dose of misery. It's, you know, it's real. I know, and you can ask a lot of health practitioners this, it's like going, I'm busy in winter. But also the amount of misery and discomfort and the level of pain reported by people. But just it's also the unhappiness that a lot of people sort of feel around that time, that little bit more isolation by not going out or not feeling like you can go out. Where I can go on annual leave in the first 3 weeks of September. Yeah. As soon as that sun comes out and everything's spring and people feel like, oh, my pain's not as bad anymore. And I'm not sort of think there is that. That makes a difference as well. But everything is about moving. You've got to remember that even if you just stop moving and it was summer, or you're not moving as much as it's summer, that will increase pain in a lot of people that have compromised joints.
0: Okay.
1: So park that as just being a fact. You move less and you start sitting a bit more and that sort of thing, you can feel a lot more joint and muscle discomfort. But in winter, it is about trying to stick to a routine, trying just to get motivated, just getting even just frequent movement every now and then. Just keep your body warm as well. Just keep the body warm all the time. You know, people don't. A lot of people just forge forward. I mean, you have a look at the end, people go, I've got sore knees. It's like, well, you just came in my practice and you're wearing shorts.
0: Yeah.
1: And it's 9 degrees outside. There's this Australianism about pain as well. But it's real. I mean, we can all have a bit of a laugh, but when you're driving today, have a look.
0: Yep.
1: You know, it's that sort of thing. It's like, oh, just put a hoodie on, but I'm still wearing my footy shorts, that sort of stuff. It's like, you wonder why you're feeling a bit stiff tonight when you sit down and your legs are a bit achy and that sort of thing. Your body needs warmth.
0: Yeah, shorts make sense to me. I don't know why, but they do. And you know, as long as I've got a long top on and a long shirt or a t-shirt,
1: that's it.
0: It's fine. So what's the biggest mistakes that we make when it comes to joint pain, particularly during winter? Are there things that we go, this is, you know, the medication that I don't take, or this is the exercise that I should be doing? What are some of those mistakes that we make?
1: The mistakes, first of all, is that you do allow yourself to get cold. You actually have posture changes that you're not aware of. Mm. You're not aware that you're actually hunching slightly, or you just think, I'll be fine for 5 minutes. This is it. So if you have an irritable joint or a damaged joint, an inflamed joint, and you go, I'm just going to pop outside and just do this for 10 minutes, you will get muscle spasm around that area. Yeah. It will put pressure on that joint. That pain may come back to bite you in a couple of hours. Okay?
0: Yeah.
1: So it's a maintained behaviour throughout the day with some thought about your clothing. And look, at the end of the day, I'm sorry, it's about layers, because you do have to take them on and off. It does matter. Different places are heated, they're not heated, that sort of thing. So you do need to be prepared to take something to wear. And keep a little bit of movement all the time. You don't move joints fast either. If they are stiff, you take your time. You don't have to go through full range initially. Just think it's no different than WD-40 on a dodgy hinge.
0: Yep.
1: You put a little bit of spray, the little movements to start off with.
0: Okay.
1: Because you know if you did a big movement, something might break, something might be damaged, or it might get stuck, sort of thing like that. It's the same thing moving stiff joints, little bit of movement frequently, often, and then as it's more comfortable, you can do bigger movements with them.
0: Okay, good to know. And I won't use WD-40 on my knees. No. It's not going to make any difference, but I will do little movements. Hey, when should we see a doctor or a physio or go and seek medical help?
1: If it's sharp pain.
0: Yeah.
1: And it's particularly if it's sharp pain or a change in pain that's stronger, more uncomfortable, etc., that certainly persists beyond 24 to 48 hours.
0: Yep.
1: That means that they're is likely to be something day. I mean, everyone gets a little ache or a pain or something like that. Most things go away within a few hours.
0: Yeah.
1: That's for self. But if it's recurring or you notice that there's a change and it's a change for the worse, if it is disturbing your sleep, if it is significant enough that you are constantly aware of it and you cannot be distracted by whatever activity you're doing, which is whether that's typing, watching TV and stuff like that, then that pain is significant enough for you to go and access medical
0: yes. support. Okay, good advice there. Thank you, my friend. Our time is up.
1: It's a pleasure.
0: Do it again next term. I can't believe we're into school holidays.
1: I know.
0: After one more week.
1: I know, halfway through the year.
0: Halfway through the year, wow. Mm-hmm. We're feeling old. Hey, Mel, it's always lovely chatting to you, my friend. I'm going to see if you can go and fix Beck's turtleneck while you're here.
1: Oh. Hold on, look.
0: Go and check it out. Hey, we've got some Sachina on the way. You're with Doug and Physio Mel, and you're on Sunshine.
2: 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Wholeheartedly connected.
3: A Sunshine Traffic Update.
4: Good morning, family. Just a couple of emergency works to report. The first one, Mitchell Freeway southbound at Hepburn Ave in Greenwood. The left emergency lane is blocked there. Speed reductions are in place, so please proceed with caution when heading that way. The other emergency works, Great Eastern Highway westbound at Great Southern Highway in the Lakes, reduced to a single lane. Traffic management are on site, so please exercise extreme caution when heading that way. Now take a look at the freeways. The Mitchell Freeway is flowing. Cronulla Freeway heading northbound, however, still busy. Thomas Road right the way through to Rolly Road. Drive safely, and that's the latest from Main Roads. Sitting

0: That is Sachina Flowers. You're with Doug. This is Mornings and you're on Sunshine. We're going to talk question of the day up shortly with producer Beck. Here is today's question of the day. What movie or sequel would you remake or do you think would be better than the original? Okay, what movie, sequel or remake do you think was better than the original and what should never be touched? Okay, what movie, sequel or remake was better than the original and what should never be touched? 0429 985 985. We're going to talk movies up next. There's a little bit of a story behind this one. You're with Doug. This is Mornings and you're on Sunshine.
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0: It is good to be hanging out with you on this beautiful Tuesday, the 23rd of June. Producer Beck is in the studio with me. How you doing, my friend?
7: I'm going good.
0: That is good. Good to hear. You're looking very professional today.
7: Oh, thank you. Yes. New top.
0: New top.
7: Yes.
0: Looking very sharp.
7: Yep. Funky, like, little collars.
0: Shirt
7: things. Mm. Kind of look like a vest over the top.
0: Making me, up my game. I'll just wear another black T-shirt tomorrow. Hey, we'll get...
7: No pressure.
0: Hey, we're talking today, question of the day, and the question is, what movie, sequel or remake do you think was better than the original and what should never be touched? Now, there's a bit of a backstory to this one. Mm. So... more than 20 years ago, you might remember a little movie called Austin Powers.
7: Ooh.
0: He did a little bit of series. Mike Myers did a little bit of a series on Austin Powers. Apparently, there might be a fourth one in the works. He was asked what was happening for it, and he said he gave this simple yes.
7: Yes.
0: And it looks like there is a fourth one on the way, and it got me thinking about remakes. Mm. Now, I reckon the 80s and the 90s were like the sequel era. You know, you've got all your Rambos, Rambo 73, we're Rocky 92 now, and, Fast and the Furious 74, and all these numbers that have come through as we've gone through. The Star Wars trilogy that keeps giving and should have stopped giving a long time ago. Hey, I love Star Wars, but, you know, there are some great remakes in there, and there are some great stuff that is the sequels that have been good, and then there are the ones that you go, why did they ever do that?
5: Yes.
0: And then there's the movies.
5: Just the dollars, because someone will go, because you've got your guaranteed Star Wars fans that will go and watch it.
0: That's right. That's right.
5: And then, maybe just fall asleep while we're sitting and watching it.
0: That's right.
5: I name no names.
0: You name no names. Oh, that's all right. That's all right. But then you get movies you go, don't touch that ever. Back to the Future, never. Like, try and redo Back to the Future.
5: Oh, no.
0: And never try and do things like Princess Bride.
5: Yeah, yeah. So, Princess Bride is a classic. You could never remake that.
0: There's a couple there that are on our list. We want to hear from you. What is on your list? What should never be touched? And what are the remakes that were successful or maybe didn't live up to the original? 0429 985 985. Jump on board. Let's have a bit of fun. You're with Doug and producer Beck, and you're on Sunshine.

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0: beautiful Tuesday, the 23rd of June. It is 10:53. We are fast approaching the top of the hour. We've got some Leanne Rhymes queued up, ready to go. But before we get into that, we have been talking question of the day. Today's question of the day is, what movie, sequel or remake do you think was better than the original, and what should never be touched? Now, you and I touched on a couple before. Princess Bride.
1: Yes.
0: Back to the Future should never be touched.
1: Yep. And thanks for Liz, even from Ravenswood, who said, inconceivable, they should never remake a classic like The Princess Bride. Thanks, Liz.
0: Thank you, Liz. Indeed, totally agreed. Agreed.
1: Yep.
0: Vicky, or our good friend Gopher, says, don't ever do a remake of The Colour Purple. Whoopi Goldberg, a classic.
1: Now, I can't actually remember The Colour Purple.
0: I watched it a long time ago. But, yes, look, Whoopi Goldberg has made some good stuff. I know that Whoopi Goldberg's a little bit, you know, woo-woo these days in some of her opinions, I think. This is my personal bracket in there. Doug says, well, she's a little bit
1: quote-unquote.
0: But, hey, she made some great movies. I were chatting off here. Sister Act.
1: Oh, my goodness.
0: Sister Act 1 and 2 are both as good as each other.
1: Yes.
0: Really good sequel.
1: Totally.
0: Really good follow-through.
1: Yeah, such great songs and that sort of thing, particularly. I always get goosebumps when they sing Joyful, Joyful in the second Sister Act movie, every time.
0: Yeah.
1: And also Home Alone as well. I think Home Alone 1 and 2, I suppose, you know, it's the same sort of storyline and that sort of thing, but, you know, two different places. I love, you know, Lost in New York. It's great.
0: Yes. Home Alone 2 are good. It's pretty good there. And then Kelly in Queens Rock says, good morning, Doug and Beck. Grease, amazing. Grease 2, amazing. Fail.
1: Yes, that was totally agree. I think Grease, it's a classic. They should never have touched it.
0: I think it was like, you know, you go back to the 80s. The 80s were a time where everyone was trying to make sequels.
1: Yeah.
0: And even today, like, one of the things that I noticed about franchises today, big production houses are not prepared to put money behind new concept movies.
1: Yeah.
0: Because they want return on investment.
1: Yeah.
0: So that's why some of those new concept movies just go straight to streaming. You don't see them on the big screen. You get your Mission Impossibles. You get your, you know, Minion 74.
1: Yeah.
0: Whatever.
1: Transformers.
0: All of those things. Because what they're wanting is a fan base that's already there. That's why they'll take a book like Tolkien, Lord of the Rings or The Hobbit, and they can make a trilogy out of those things because they know there's a fan base there that will come and see them if they do it properly. They'll make the Game of Thrones because it's got a fan base in book form, you know, so they're already looking for something that's got a base to build from.
1: Yeah.
0: And that's where the dollars go from a filmmaking perspective.
1: You know what I'm really disappointed that they never made any more films on?
0: What's that?
1: That's the Narnia series.
0: Oh, yeah.
1: Like, I think they always get to, you know, Voyage of the Dawn Treader, and that's it. I think the BBC did get to a Silver Chair, but that was as far as it got with, you know, creating anything in that space within both the Hollywood version and the BBC versions.
0: I almost think that even though we've had lots of different versions of those, I reckon you could almost go back and do a full set of that again with the current technology.
1: Yeah.
0: Stick to C.S. Lewis's scripts.
1: Yeah.
0: His storyline and plot, and I reckon it would have a lot of traction in today's society given the shifts in the world we live in.
1: Yeah, exactly.
0: So,
1: for sure.
0: BBC, Pride and Prejudice, horrible remake later.
1: From Miriam and Armadale. Oh, yes. You know what? I totally agree with you, Miriam, on this. I am a huge fan of the BBC Pride and Prejudice, but I was not a big fan of the Hollywood version made of it. It just didn't have the same vibe.
0: Didn't Mr. Darcy? Yep.
1: Mr. Darcy, Elizabeth Bennett.
0: There you go. Hey, we need to bounce. We need to make room for the next hour. We're going to do this for a five-question quiz. We got some Leanne Rhymes coming up. But also, if you haven't jumped on board, Planning Hope Together. We've been doing it all last week. It was a great week last week. We're currently sitting at 68% of our target, and absolutely loving that everyone has been able to jump on board. 68.9% of our goal.
1: Yeah, I think we're about 300,000.
0: We're about 300,000 off the big goal. Now's your chance to jump on board. If you haven't already done it, you can go to sunshine.com.

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1: Some stories may not be suitable for little ears.
2: Good morning, I'm Courtney Thornton. The Albanese government has struck a deal with the Greens to pass its contentious tax legislation. Nelson Scott reports.
3: Labor has been courting the Greens' support for its capital gains tax and negative gearing reforms after the opposition quickly ruled itself out of negotiations. The bill will now pass after the minor party secured an amendment preventing property investors from using self-managed super funds to evade the capital gains tax increase. The government has also agreed to remove several ministerial powers, which would have allowed the Treasurer to change elements of the law at his own discretion. Greens leader Larissa Waters says while the legislation doesn't go far enough, it will help make housing more affordable.
4: This package is a small step in the right direction.
3: Prime Minister Anthony Albanese claims the bill strikes the right balance.
5: Our tax reforms will make it easier for Australians to buy their first home.
3: As part of the deal with the Greens, Labor has also agreed to extend an inquiry into its NDIS overhaul by 2 months.
2: Caught today for a 21-year-old man who rammed a police car with a stolen ute. About 10 to 2 this morning, police spotted the stolen Toyota Hilux driving through Queen's Park. The driver failed to stop for officers, leading police on a chase, ramming the vehicle into a police car before losing control and crashing through two homes in Cloverdale. Luckily, no members of the public were hurt. The Forestfield man has been charged with a raft of offences, including giving false details to police, stealing a vehicle, and driving with a suspended license. Authorities are working through reports of dozens of sick birds across Western Australia. The Agriculture Minister says a second case of the H5N1 strain of bird flu has been confirmed after a second sick bird was found along an Esperance beach. Authorities are working their way through 60 reports of sick or dead birds across the state. Labor MPs have rejected claims Anthony Albanese could face the same fate as UK Prime Minister Sir Keir Starmer. Michael Packey has the latest.
6: Sir Keir Starmer bid a tearful farewell to British politics just 2 years after being elected Prime Minister in a landslide victory. He's been beset by a growing immigration problem, a stagnant economy, and a litany of other scandals which have challenged his hold on the top job.
7: And I will do everything I can to ensure an orderly handover of power.
6: It's prompted suggestions of similarities in Australia, with our PM also under pressure over broken election promises which have eroded voter trust. Liberal Ben Small claims Mr Albanese's colleagues are circling.
8: There are knives being sharpened in the Labor Party right now.
6: But senior Labor MPs deny the Prime Minister's future is under a cloud, arguing we have a stable government and the problems in Britain do not mirror Australia.
2: The Australian and New Zealand passengers who are on a cruise ship with a hantavirus outbreak are heading home. The six return travellers have completed their 6 weeks of quarantine on the outskirts of Perth. They've all tested negative. In sport, it's been a day of superstars at the FIFA World Cup. Lionel Messi scored his 18th World Cup goal in Argentina's 2-0 win over Austria, making him the most prolific scorer in the tournament's history. French star Kylian Mbappe scored 2 in a 3-0 win over Iraq, taking his career tally to 16.
9: Mbappe hits it! Oh, what a strike! He said yesterday, we are writing the pages of history here. Well, he's blazing a trail of his own. The general leading from the front.
2: Commentary on SBS. Full-time, Norway has held on to beat Senegal 3-2, with Erling Haaland scoring his third and fourth goals of the campaign. 2023 Wimbledon champion Marketa Vondrousova has been banned from tennis for 4 years after refusing to take a drug test in December. She maintains her innocence but hasn't indicated if she will appeal the decision. With the details next.
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11: Weather.
12: Partly cloudy one today. Sorry, a sunny one today. I should say 21 degrees, overnight low of 8. Tomorrow we're looking for 21 and sunny again. And Thursday is 22 degrees and sunny.
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12: It is good to be hanging out with you on this beautiful Tuesday, the 23rd of June. And hope, pray you're having a great day. Having a birthday and anniversary today. Happy birthday to you. Happy anniversary to you and all of those good things. Hey, we are getting into it today. We've got the five-question quiz this hour. It's been a great day so far. But, hey, let's get into it. Five-question quiz coming your way. You can play along at home. You can play along in the car. You can play along wherever you are. 0429 985 985 is the number you need to know if you think you know the answer. We'll get into it shortly here on Sunshine.

0: That is Human League there. Don't you want me? Yes, we want you. We want you here hanging with us. We want to keep that fun going along and rolling along. Hey, we're going to be playing the 5-question quiz shortly, but before we get into that, I just want to say a big thank you to everyone who has been partnering with us and who has partnered with us to date on Planting Hope Together. It's one of our appeals that we do each year. We do a couple of appeals a year. We're a community-funded radio station, and that means that the government says you need to be funded by your community. We're not a commercial radio station. We do have some sponsor blocks in here, but hey, I do love the fact that you get behind us and you say, hey, we want to carry the mission and the vision of Sunshine. We operate regularly, weekly, monthly, and giving twice a year through on-air appeals. You can jump on board in any way and partner with us. Partnering with Sunshine is an investment into lives and also our community, seeing them transformed and changed for the better. Every donation over $2 is fully tax deductible. Costs $400 an hour to keep Sunshine on air, which a little bit of breakdown of that is $33 is 5 minutes of airtime, $100 15, $200 is 30 minutes. But here's what I love. There is a social impact study that was done on community impact for community radio stations, in particular ones like Sunshine, and it is came back that every $1 invested into Sunshine returns $8.70 in social value to the community. That's right. $1 equals $8.70 in social value returned to the community. So it's looking at mental health, it's looking at well-being, in the holistic well-being, spiritual, physical, emotional well-being, all of those good things. It looks at the projects and the things we do in Sunshine, Half the Homeless, all those good things. All of that factors into these percentages. So for every $1 that goes into Sunshine, $8.70 is returned to the community. This is what I love about Sunshine. We get to spread a message of hope every single day. And 70 years ago, people said, hey, we want a radio station in Perth that shares hope, that shares the love of Jesus, but also connects with the broader community and just says, hey, we're here for you and we just want to champion you. This is what Sunshine's about. Here is what Dr. Bruce Robinson from the Fathering Project says about why he loves Sunshine.
1: I'm passionate about the things that Sunshine are passionate about, including making a difference in the community, making a positive difference that's going to change the future. There's not many media vehicles that do that, and that's the very reason why I would encourage people to support it. Whether they totally embrace all of the philosophies of Sunshine, particularly around faith, or not, everyone wants a future where young people and young adults have got hope and integrity and respect. This is what Sunshine promotes. It's a force for good.
0: That's right. Sunshine is a force for good. That's what we want to be able to do. We want to bring a message of hope to the people of Perth. And if you'd like to partner with us in that, go to sunshine.com.au. That's sunshine.com.au today to make your best tax-deductible donation. Let's get back into the music. Here is Jordan Fields. You're on Sunshine.

put them up. Jordan Fields there, you're with Doug, and you're on Sunshine. It is good to be hanging out with you. We're going to play the five-question quiz. Easy to play, multiple choice. You can play along at home, you can play along in the car, you can play along wherever you are, but whatever we do, let's have some fun with it. Let's stretch that grey matter. Now, the first question, I am not an option in here, even though I might be dense. It is not about me. Okay, 0429-985-985 is the number you need to know if you think you know the answer. Here it is. Which mammal has the densest fur? Which mammal has the densest fur? Is it A, an otter, B, a platypus, or C, a seal? Which mammal has the densest fur? Is it A, an otter, B, a platypus, or C, a seal? Send me a text to 0429-985-985 if you think you know the answer. Let's get the five-question quiz rolling along. We've got some Pete Murray for you while you get those messages in.

0: Murray there, Better Days. You're with Doug and you're on Sunshine. It is good to be hanging out with you today. I love the fact that we get to play the five-question quiz on such a beautiful day. Hey, question number one in the five-question quiz was, which mammal has the densest fur? Your options were A, the otter, B, the platypus, or C, the seal. For all of you who said A, the otter, you are correct. Question number two in the five-question quiz, easy to play, multiple choice. You can play along at home, you can play along in the car, you can play along wherever you are. 0429 985 985 is the number you need to know if you think you know the answer. Let's get into question number two. Which country has the world's largest proven oil reserves? Which country has the world's largest proven oil reserves? Your options are A, Saudi Arabia, B, Russia, or C, Venezuela. Which country has the world's largest proven oil reserves? Is it A, Saudi Arabia, B, Russia, or C, Venezuela? Send me a text to 0429 985 985 if you think you know the answer.
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That is Hunters and Collectors there, the Holy Grail. You're with Doug and you're on Sunshine and we are chasing the Holy Grail of five question quizzes here as we get into this. Question number two in the five question quiz was, which country has the largest proven oil reserves? Your options were A, Saudi Arabia, B, Russia, or C, Venezuela. And if you said C, Venezuela, you are correct. The southernmost tip of the United States of America. That's maybe the next big state. Who knows what's going to happen there? Hey, there's a lot of oil under Venezuela. 0429 985 985. If you think you know the answer. Hey, question number three in the five question quiz goes like this: which explorer gave the Pacific Ocean its name? Which Australian explorer gave the Pacific Ocean its name? Was it A, Drake, B, Magellan, or C, Columbus? Was it A, Drake, B, Magellan, or C, Columbus? Which explorer gave the Pacific Ocean its name? 0429 985 985. If you think you know the answer, that's 0429 985 985. If you think you know the answer. Jamie McDonald up next.

0: Jimmy McDonald there, left it in the river. You're with Doug, this is Mornings, and you're on Sunshine. We are playing the five-question quiz on this beautiful Tuesday, the 23rd of June. Hey, question number three in the five-question quiz was, which explorer gave the Pacific Ocean its name? Your options were A, Drake, B, Magellan, or C, Columbus. And if you said B, Magellan, you are correct. Correct, Mundo, indeed. Hey, question number four in the five-question quiz is, which animal has a black skin beneath its white fur? Which animal has black skin beneath its white fur? Is it A, a polar bear, B, a fox, or sorry, an Arctic fox, I should say, or C, a snow hare? Which animal has black skin beneath its white fur? Is it A, polar bear, B, an Arctic fox, or C, a snow hare? Send me a text to 0429 985 985 if you think you know the answer.
1: 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Wholeheartedly connected.
2: A sunshine traffic update.
3: G'day family, a couple of emergency works happening. Mitchell Freeway southbound at Hepburn Avenue Greenwood. The left emergency lane is blocked and dropped with speed on the approach. Same for Great Eastern Highway, heading westbound at Great Southern Highway at the Lakes. It is down to a single lane and also at 40Ks too, so keep that top of mind. And the freeways travelling beautifully, no issues or delays heading in or out of the CBD. Drive safely, that's the latest from Main Roads.
1: Spread a bit of sunshine. Wholeheartedly connected.

0: That is Counting Crows, Mr. Jones. You're on Sunshine. This is Doug, and we are playing the five-question quiz. How are you finding it so far? You tracking along nicely? How are you going? We're three questions in. We're four questions in, I should say. How have you gone with the first three? You're tracking all right? I reckon of the first three, I don't reckon I would have got any of them. Venezuela I might have got. So I might have got one out of three so far. I reckon the question number four, I don't know. Maybe question number four, I might have got one as well. I'm guessing, but I would just be guessing. Hey, question number four in the five-question quiz was this. Which animal has black skin beneath its white fur? Your options were A, a polar bear, B, an arctic fox, or C, a snow hare. And if you said A, a polar bear, you are correct. You are correct. Now, I don't know about you, but polar bears are pretty fierce. They are, they're probably the fiercest of all the bears, and they're probably, I think they're the biggest of all the bears as well. Not one that I want to get up close to and, hey, give it a big hug and say, hey, can I just check your skin underneath your fur? So, yeah, I don't know. That's just me. Maybe it's just me, but maybe you might agree with me. Not one that I want to go hugging to check the colour of its skin underneath its fur. But 0429985985, we're going to get into the quiz. We're going to keep it rolling along. Question number five, the five-question quiz, is which country was famous or is famous for the archaeological site Angkor Wat? Which country is famous for the archaeological site Angkor Wat? Your options are A, Thailand, B, Cambodia, or C, Laos. Which country is famous for the archaeological site Angkor Wat? Is it A, Thailand, B, Cambodia, or C, Laos? Send me a text to 0429 985 985 if you think you know the answer.
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0: That is Switchfoot there, your Doug. This is Mornings and you're on Sunshine. We are playing the five-question quiz. Your options number five. Options were for the question number five in the five-question quiz here on Sunshine is what country is famous for the archaeological site Angkor Wat? What country is famous for the archaeological site Angkor Wat? Is it A, Thailand, B, Cambodia, or C, Laos? If you said B, Cambodia, you are correct. Cambodia. Look, I've been watching videos on Cambodia. I've kind of toned down a little bit lately, but I have this fascination with Cambodia and somewhere that I want to go to. I had it on my bucket list to get to there at the end of this year, but because of family stuff, I don't think it's going to happen. But hey, I still want to get there. I still want to get along. Angkor Wat looks like an amazing place to go and visit. I don't know. There's something about Cambodia, something about that part of Southeast Asia that I absolutely am loving. It's something that's resonating in my spirit. If you've been to that part of the world, tell me what it's like. I'd love to hear from you. 0429 985 985. Hey, we're going to keep the music rolling along here on Sunshine.
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That is Michael Jackson, the man, the myth, the legend. Hey, hit himself with Beat It there. It has been good to hang out with you. It's my time to bounce. I've got to move. I've got to make room for Lockie to take over the studio. But remember, people don't care how much you know until they know how much you care. So go and spread a bit of love, joy and kindness in the world today. It's been fun hanging out with you, my friend. So stay blessed and I will chat with you tomorrow. Let's keep the music rolling along. Here is Foo Fighters to take us across the top of the hour here on Sunshine.

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1: Some stories may not be suitable for little ears.
2: Good afternoon, I'm Courtney Thornton. The WA Health Department is assessing a small number of people who had direct contact with two birds affected with the deadly H5N1 avian flu. Authorities say the cases, the first to be detected in Australia, do not pose a food safety risk, adding properly cooked eggs and poultry products remain safe to eat. The Greens have agreed to support the federal government's tax changes after striking a deal on some measures. Rules for self-managed superannuation funds have been tightened, but the Treasurer will not be able to make changes to the law at his discretion. Prime Minister Anthony Albanese says the legislation strikes the right balance and makes the tax system fairer.
3: My government is defined by what we are in favour of, delivering real change in the national interest, making difficult decisions, but so that Australia can move forward. We'll continue to be defined by that.
2: The government has agreed to extend an inquiry into the NDIS overhaul by 8 weeks. Sir Keir Starmer has resigned as British Prime Minister, forced out by his own party. He dragged Labor to a landslide victory 2 years ago, but his popularity has been waning. Speaking outside 10 Downing Street, Sir Keir says he'll remain Prime Minister until a successor is chosen. He's hoping the UK will have a new leader by September.
4: I will resign as leader of the Labour Party. I have spoken to His Majesty the King this morning to inform him of my decision. I will ask the National Executive Committee of the Labour Party to set out a timetable with nominations opening on the 9th of July and completed by the summer recess.
2: Teacher unions are calling for guidance as more teachers avoid lessons about the Holocaust with fears of racism. Secretary of the Teachers Professional Association, Edward Schuller, says the real focus should be placed on teaching Australian history.
5: The Holocaust should be taught as part of the history of World War II. And there are huge problems within the curriculum as it pertains to Australian history. So I think it's incumbent upon us to teach about the nation that, you know, that the Anzacs fought for.
2: The opposition wants the federal government to outline what it knows about planned post office closures. A leaked business case shows Australia Post plans to shut down or rationalise at least 159 outlets in rural and regional areas. This would involve the organisation either buying back licences or relocating postal services into retailers like convenience stores and newsagents. Two chihuahuas named Pickle and Jet have become the first pets to fly in the cabin on a Virgin Australia flight from Adelaide to Melbourne. 1,500 pets have been welcomed on board since the airline launched the travel option for dogs and cats between certain states last year. In sports, soccer superstars Lionel Messi, Kylian Mbappe and Erling Haaland have scored 2 goals each at the FIFA World Cup this morning. Argentina beat Austria 2-0, France thumped Iraq 3-0, while Norway defeated Senegal 3-2. Bernard Tomic has won his first qualifier ahead of Wimbledon next week. He'll face fellow Aussie Christopher O'Connell in the second round of qualifiers. And the Perth Bears have added another player to their roster for next season with the signing of Tigers forward Maverick Gaya. With the details next.
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8: Well, a top of 21 degrees today, looking fine, and continuing that theme tomorrow, 20 degrees, sunshine and blue skies after a low of 7 tonight. Thursday, 22 and sunny. Friday, the rain returns with a top of 18, and that theme will continue Saturday, Sunday and Monday with tops of 18 degrees.
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8: And a very good afternoon to you. It is Arvos with Lockie here at Sunshine on your Tuesday afternoon. Thank you so much for tuning in today. I hope you are well. Week's going nicely. Afternoon is definitely going to go in the right direction as far as the music is concerned. We've put together a stellar playlist and I'm sure you're going to love it, including our 5-song set this hour, which is one of the best thus far. Right now though, let's head into it with some All Saints, Matt Carney, and a bit of Lifehouse Hanging by a Moment. Hey, thank you so much for joining me today.

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1: Well, this one, a regular in the Sunshine Calendar, and can I urge you gentlemen to get yourself along? 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
7: Good afternoon. You are at Sunshine on this Tuesday. It's Lockie keeping you company for Arvos. Thank you so much for joining me as we dive into our five-song set for the hour, the very first one for the show, which includes a bit of Forrest Frank reminding us whose way is better. We've got Betty Who in here, Ray with Emma and Absolutely bringing the joy, Our City and Carly Rae Jepsen having a good time, and this one from Colton Dixon to kick us off on the Up and Up.

0: a Sunshine traffic update.
1: Good afternoon. There's an emergency works on Great Eastern Highway heading westbound at Great Southern Highway. It's down to one lane and a speed reduction in place. Please shout with caution. Looking at the freeways, Mitchell and Kwinana shoveling well and moving well both directions on Farmer Freeway and North Ridge Tunnel. Drive safely and as the latest on main roads.

0: Everybody goes through stresses and you need somebody outside your immediate area. 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

0: Yes, his way is definitely better. That is the unmistakable sounds of Forrest Frank wrapping up our five-song set here at Sunshine on this Tuesday afternoon. It is Lockie keeping you company. Thank you for joining me. Trust you enjoy those. Colton Dixon, Betty Who, Ray with Emma, and absolutely a joyful song, and our City with Carly Rae Jepsen also in there. Hey, it's a beautiful Tuesday afternoon. Hope you are managing to enjoy some of it. And we have got a couple of nice days in front of us, actually. Looking ahead tomorrow, a top of 20 degrees. Looking fine and sunny after a low of 7. Thursday, also sunny with 22. And then rain returning on Friday. Back to winter conditions all the way through Saturday, Sunday, Monday, in actual fact. So the theme is get out there and enjoy it over the next couple and keep the umbrella handy for the back end of the week. Whatever you're up to, though, keep it plugged into Sunshine, whether you're doing that on FM, DAB, online, on our app, or one of the many apps that you can tune in from. It is a pleasure to hang out with you today.
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0: Lean Bandit Real Love here at Sunshine on your Tuesday afternoon. It is Lockie keeping you company. Thank you for joining me today. We are not far from the new sport and weather, but we are just coming out of the back of what has been an incredible week planting hope together. And I want to give a huge thank you once again for partnering with us during this time, as many have done for nearly 39 years now. You know, 38 and a half years we've been on air, and it's only because of your generosity. We are a station that relies on over 50% of our funding coming from our audience, our family, you and I partnering together and serving this city in a way that I don't think any other station can do. And I was reminded of that just listening to Jeremy. Let's have a quick listen into what he's got to say.
1: I found that the radio stations that I had previously

0: The rest of it needed vetting. I realized that my time with God could be drastically put on hold with the rubbish that I listened to in the day, right? So that's when I went looking, or I went back to Sunshine, because I needed, not just for myself, but for my boys. Because it starts from the top and goes down. So if I choose to have this as a priority, then the same culture will follow down.
1: You're such a great reminder, you know. When I think about what we do when it comes to eating as humans, we put food into our body so it fuels us. It's got to have some nutritional value. It can't just be about flavour, although that's nice, and it can't just be about the experience, although that's always a part of it too. It's got to have something that fuels our body. Otherwise, it's actually going to do us harm. And it's the same as what we consume when it comes to audio, radio. What are we putting into our bodies and our minds and our hearts that will sustain us? Or is it just, you know, entertainment? It's got to be more than that. And I like to think, and I know many people know and believe, that Sunshine is a station that's based on wholesome values, on the truth ultimately of Jesus, that gives us the goodness that exists in society today. And we want to keep bringing that in a positive way, in a hopeful way. And it only happens as we partner together. So again, thank you so much for being those who have partnered with us continuously over this last nearly 39 years. We would love your support. If you haven't jumped on board, there is still time. You can give a tax-deductible donation at sunshine.com.au. And it is literally a partnership in bringing hope to the city around us, to the people in our lives, and perhaps to people who we will never actually meet, but we know that we're planting seeds of hope together. Would you do that with us today? sunshine.com.au.

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1: Some stories may not be suitable for little ears.
2: Hello, I'm Emily Minet. The Greens will pass the federal government's tax legislation after securing a number of key concessions. Investors will not be able to evade the capital gains tax increase by purchasing a property through a self-managed super fund. Existing homes held through these arrangements will not be affected by the changes. Treasurer Jim Chalmers says it will make little difference to the affairs of most Australians.
3: This is a very small part of the housing market. SMSFs, for example, are less than 1% of total residential property borrowing and less than 0.5% of new residential borrowing.
2: A man is facing a $10,500 fine after being charged with making a false bomb threat at Sydney Airport. The Montenegrin man was on a plane about to take off for Malaysia when he was asked about electrical equipment he was holding. He allegedly told staff it was a bomb, but it's understood he was holding a phone charger. Meantime, the Victoria Police Bomb Squad has been sent to Bendigo after a balaclava-clad man crashed into a police car in the early hours of the morning. Officers located a small suspect device at the scene a short time later. The bomb response unit has since assessed the item and deemed it to be safe. The opposition is calling on the federal government to outline what it knows about planned post office closures. A leaked business case shows Australia Post plans to shut down or rationalise a number of rural and regional outlets. This would involve the organisation either buying back licences or relocating postal services into retailers like pharmacies and newsagents. Liberal MP Sarah Henderson claims Australia Post CEO Paul Graham misled a parliamentary hearing by failing to mention the plan.
4: I believe that Mr. Graham did deceive us. He said there was no active closure program when he knew that the board had approved this secret plan, this attack on both metro licensed post offices as well as licensed post offices in the regions.
2: And the Victorian Premier has called out the state's teachers' union after it backflipped on a pay deal. The government's pay rise of 28.4% had been accepted in principle, but it has since been knocked back. Premier Jacinta Allen says the union backflip means a pay rise for teachers is now further delayed.
5: I'm frustrated for those teachers who are still waiting for that outcome that they need and deserve.
2: Checking sport, Sydney has confirmed Errol Goulden will play his first senior game since round one this weekend. The star midfielder has been sidelined with a serious shoulder injury. And Socceroos superstars Lionel Messi, Kylian Mbappe and Erling Haaland have scored 2 goals each in today's FIFA World Cup action. Argentina beat Austria 2-0, France thumped Iraq 3-0, while Norway defeated Senegal 3-2. That's the latest. I'm Emily Minney.
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0: Weather.
7: Today's maximum 21 degrees, looking fine for the rest of it. And tomorrow, continuing the theme, 20 degrees, sunshine and blue skies after a low of 7 tonight. Thursday, 22, looking fine and sunny. And then Friday, the rain, the winter returns with a top of 18 degrees. And it's going to kind of stay that way till Monday.
6: Life words.
7: Reading from Hebrews chapter 10, verse 24 this hour. 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
7: Yes, hello, welcome back and a very good afternoon to you once again. It is Lockie keeping you company here in the Sunshine Studios on your Tuesday afternoon. Trust yours is going really well. Jumping into some music this hour, Luther Vandross and Janet Jackson. We got some Patrick Mabry and Zaria Zachary. Great track from them. And this one from Beyonce to kick us off.

0: If it's happening in Perth, it's in the Sunshine calendar.
1: Well, it's no secret that getting kids involved in music at an early age can really help them to develop mentally, emotionally, and of course, creatively. Music Makers Just for Minis is a program that happens throughout the school term and is definitely worth getting your little one involved in. It is a program that combines crafting and music to create engaging, play-based experiences that are just perfect for your little one who is not yet at school age. 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
5: 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The morning show has more music. The Arvo show, we're kind of knocked off. But the show with Doug, I'd usually switch off because it didn't have as much tunes. But lately I've been listening to it more. It brings up topics of different sides of serving the kingdom that make you ask questions, and it's like a jumping board for the boys to talk about. You know, especially when you have conversations as far as like stuff to do with child predators online, and someone is in that space as a Christian with a company set up to come against that. Then as far as on the other side of someone as a missionary serving overseas but previously lived a life for themselves and now is doing that, the broad spectrum in that one couple of hours, the conversations that happen there, then you can chat with your boys and you can be like, hey, what did you think of that? Or what's your thoughts on that? And you kind of, you build bridges with them because of what the content is here.
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6: It is Arvo's with Lockie here at Sunshine. Thank you for joining me on this Tuesday. Hope you are well as we dive into this hour's five-song set. And I reckon we have got five decades covered in these five tracks. Alicia Keys, Rag & Bone Man, some Roxette, Good Weather Forecast, and this one to kick us off from Jason Mraz.

0: a Sunshine Traffic Update.
1: Good afternoon, family. There are some emergency works to be mindful of on Great Eastern Highway westbound at Great Southern Highway near the lakes. It is still reduced to a single lane there. Traffic management are on site and there is a speed reduction to 40 kilometres an hour. Please drive with caution. Crossing over to the freeways now, the Mitchell Freeway is flowing and it's travelling well on the Kwinana Freeway. There's no delays on the Grey Farmer Freeway and the Northbridge Tunnel is moving well in both directions. Drive safely and that's the latest from Main Roads.
2: Pass on the sunshine. Wholeheartedly connected.

0: That is Alicia Keys, If I Ain't Got You, wrapping up our five-song set this hour here at Sunshine. Some Rag and Bone Man, a rock set, getting dressed for success. The good weather forecast, highs to lows and lows to highs. And Jason Mraz to kick us off. It is Arvo's with Lockie. Thank you for joining me today. Hope you are well. Speaking of good weather forecasts, there are definitely some highs to lows happening. We have got a pretty nice couple of days in front of us, actually. Tomorrow, 20 degrees, sunshine and blue skies after a low of 7 tonight. Thursday, 22 degrees. Looking fine and sunny, and then Friday we go back to winter weather with 18 degrees and some showers, and that theme will continue. Saturday 17 showers, Sunday 18 showers, and Monday 18 degrees and some showers. So it is winter, that's okay. The next couple of days though, very much out of the ordinary. Make sure you soak it up. I'm certainly going to try to, and I'm going to soak up some great music just around the corner here at Sunshine. Olivia Dean, Britt Nicole, got some Cyril, and we're going to dive back into, in fact, the Sunshine calendar. We might dive in there as well. Got some great things happening around town. Definitely worth a bit of a peruse at your leisure. Sunshine.com.au.
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0: It's not the fights that should worry us. It's what happens when the fights are over. I'm Britt Ryan for Focus on the Family Australia. Almost all marital partners experience conflict from time to time. The important question, however, is what happens after the fight. In healthy relationships, a period of confrontation ends in forgiveness, in drawing together, in deeper respect and understanding. And sometimes, well, you may never know where it may go. But in unstable relationships, conflict is never entirely resolved. 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It's a good idea for couples to take a closer look at themselves after a fight winds down. Are there things that you've said or done that grieved your partner? 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Are there important matters that haven't yet been resolved? Set aside some time to deal with them. For more helpful advice, go to families.org.au and check us out on Facebook.
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0: 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It's in the Sunshine Calendar.
1: Well, I reckon it's events like this that make the Sunshine Calendar so special. The Chatty Cafe Table. 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Did you know loneliness is now recognised as a serious public health concern, with studies showing it can affect health as much as smoking or obesity? At Holy Grounds Cafe, they believe social connection is just as important as physical and mental well-being. The Chatty Table gathers every Monday, welcoming people of all ages and backgrounds to enjoy friendly company. 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Whether you pop in for 5 minutes or stay for the full session, you are helping to build a community that's stronger and connected. 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Just rock up between 10 and noon for as long as you like every single Monday morning at Holy Grounds Cafe, Level 1, Number 3, Pierce Street in the city. All the details can be found at sunshine.com.au. 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

is a journey, but the journey doesn't end in those bittersweet moments. You know, I've seen in my own life where I look back on circumstances that at the time were just, let's say, horrendous. They were hard. They were really testing. But as I look back, I see God's hand and I see purpose and I see, you know, learning times, times where I've experienced things that have helped me to become, you know, more like He intended me to be. And I'm certainly not there yet. It's a journey. It's ongoing. And there are still bittersweet moments to come, I promise you. But the reality is that God's plan is so much better than mine. Love that song that we played a little earlier from Forrest Frank, Your Way's Better, because it truly is. I don't understand everything about life, but I understand the one who actually creates life, and therefore I reckon it's worth following him because he's got a better plan. Hey, that's my philosophy coming out of the Verve here at Sunshine. I hope you are just encouraged by that somewhat, that if something is going on right now, it's not the end. This is just the beginning. It's just part of the journey. And you'll look back on this time as a time of experience and growth and development, and hopefully one that draws you closer to God's plan for you. Hey, let's wrap up the hour with something a little different, and it's going in the other end of that kind of conversation. It's Thirsty Merc, Living the Good Life, as we head into the new sport and weather right here at Sunshine.

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1: Some stories may not be suitable for little ears.
2: Hello, I'm Emily Minnie. The Greens have agreed to pass the federal government's changes on capital gains tax and negative gearing. As part of the deal, investors will be banned from borrowing through self-managed super funds to buy property. The minor party believes some of the concessions are still too generous, but Greens leader Larissa Waters says the legislation is still an improvement on previous settings.
3: On balance,

0: this package is a small step in the right direction. It could have been so much better, but it is a small step in the right direction, and the Greens will vote to see it pass the Parliament this fortnight.
1: Labour MPs are brushing off claims Sir Keir Starmer's resignation as British Prime Minister could be replicated in Australia. Sir Keir has quit the UK's top job just 2 years after delivering Labour a landslide victory. But since his election, he's struggled to contain immigration, address a soaring crime rate, and revive a stagnant economy. Deputy Prime Minister Richard Marles says the problems in the UK do not mirror Australia.
2: Having, I guess, lived through this in the earlier part of my career, the way politics plays out is very specific to particular parts of the world, and what we're seeing happen with what's playing out in Britain is obviously a matter for them.
1: Five Australians and one New Zealander who were on board a cruise ship at the centre of a deadly hantavirus outbreak are now on their way home. The group has been isolating in a quarantine facility outside Perth for the last 42 days. Kathleen McDermott was part of the National Critical Care and Trauma Response Team who travelled from Darwin to care for the passengers. She says the group were in good spirits and are keen to get back to their families.
3: I don't think we could have asked for a better group of passengers or highly intelligent people, understanding our quarantine measures and what that meant for themselves and what that meant for Western Australia.
1: Australia's chemical regulator has approved the continued use of the weed killer paraquat. The herbicide will face new safety restrictions following a review which has been underway since 1997. And a new report shows concerns about climate change and global warming are leading more young Australians to not want children. The Australian Institute of Family Studies has found views about starting a family are also declining due to factors like employment and distrust in public institutions. Checking sport, at the FIFA World Cup, a second straight double from Manchester City star Erling Haaland has helped Norway beat Senegal 3-2. In other results, Argentina defeated Austria 2-0, Lionel Messi scoring both goals, while France thumped Iraq 3-0. Former North Melbourne and Melbourne midfielder Corey Wagner has signed a 2-year contract extension with Fremantle, and Sydney midfielder Errol Goulden will return from injury this weekend. That's the latest. I'm Emily Minnie.
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5: Weather.
6: Well, a top of 21 degrees today, looking fine, and continuing that theme tomorrow, 20 degrees, sunshine and blue skies after a low of 7 tonight. Thursday, 22 and sunny. Friday, the rain returns with a top of 18, and that theme will continue Saturday, Sunday and Monday with tops of 18 degrees.
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6: Welcome back and a very good afternoon to you. It is Lockie keeping you company on this Tuesday here at Sunshine. Thank you for joining me as we dive into another hour of cracking tunes, including a 5-song set. But to roll into this hour, some Mr. Big, a bit of Brandon Heath, and this one, a remake of the old Bryan Adams song, Heaven, from DJ Sammy. Baby,

0: could do with a little sunshine. 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
1: Things are getting real. 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
1: Well, Transform Fremantle prayer meetings are happening 5 days a week, and it is a fantastic initiative of some wonderful people who just know that we need to pray into a space to see something shift. And Liz leads an incredible team down there. Let me tell you about some of the locations. In fact, I'll give you all of them. So Monday, they meet at Scots Presbyterian Church at 7:30 p.m. Tuesdays at Fremantle Church, 7 p.m. Wednesdays, St. John's Anglican at 7 p.m. And Thursdays, St. Patrick's Basilica, 9:30 a.m. and Friday at the Frio Wesley Uniting Church, 10 a.m. Now, all those details can be found on the Sunshine calendar at sunshine.com.au. But if you are a praying person, if you have a hope and a belief that something can shift in Fremantle, this is one of the great ways that you can plug in. Again, jump onto the website, get the details, but get along to Transform Fremantle, one of their many prayer meetings that happen every single day of the working week.

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2: 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So how do you decide? You'll consider the facilities and the subjects offered. 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
7: It is Arvo's with Lockie here at Sunshine on your Tuesday. Thank you for joining me today. Whether you're tuning in on FM, DAB, online, or perhaps on our Sunshine app, maybe you're jumping into the car to do the school run. I have got a five-song set in front of us to keep you company, and it is a good one. Josiah Queen, they're all good, of course. Josiah Queen, the Chainsmokers, Teddy Swims teaming up with Tones and I and David Guetta. Got some Jessica Mowboy, and this one from Taya to kick us off, For All My Life. Love this one, right here at Sunshine. When

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0: That is Josiah Queen wrapping up our five-song set this hour here at Sunshine with Dusty Bibles, complemented by the Chainsmokers, Teddy Swims with Tones and I, David Guetta, Jessica Mowboy and Taya. It is Arvos with Lockie. Thank you so much for joining me today. Hope you are well, having a nice afternoon and enjoying some fine weather right here in the middle of winter. How good is it? Well, it gets better. So tomorrow, 20 degrees, sunshine and blue skies after a low of 7 tonight. Thursday, 22 degrees, fine and sunny. And then Friday, the rain returns with a top of 18 degrees. And it looks to be sticking around Saturday, 17, Sunday, 18, Monday, 18, all with showers. But for now, how good? In the middle of winter, getting a couple of days of blue sky and sunshine. Make sure you make the most of it, as I will attempt to do myself. And I'm going to play some great tunes for you after a short break from Benny Boone, Milky and the Afters. And we'll take one more dive into that sunshine calendar. At your leisure, jump in there at sunshine.com.au. Check out some of the stuff that's happening around town.
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5: I feel by the wayside like everyone else.

That is Lewis Capaldi here at Sunshine. Before you go, it is Arvos with Lockie. And before I go, let me say thank you so much for joining me today. My time is almost over, but it's been an absolute joy. Looking forward to catching you tomorrow. Have a blessed afternoon.

0: update.
1: Some stories may not be suitable for little ears.
2: Hello, I'm Sarah Widdowson. One Nation leader Pauline Hanson claims Labor is hurting aspiration by making changes to the tax system. The federal government has secured support of the Greens to pass legislation which will rein in capital gains tax and negative gearing concessions. The government will also tighten rules for self-managed super funds. Senator Hanson has told Parliament there's no need for the changes.
3: Labor hates innovation and entrepreneurship. Labor loves to kill off with high taxation, record high energy costs and over-regulation. This mob is made up of idiots who've never run a business or had a job not funded by taxpayer or corrupt union bosses.
2: Accused war criminal Ben Robert Smith will no longer attend the opening of the Australian War Memorial's new renovation tonight. Mr. Robert Smith, who was invited along with three other Victoria Cross recipients, recently had his bail conditions varied so he could attend. He has pulled out, citing illness. The country's chemical regulator has approved the restricted use of a controversial herbicide. Paraquat has been under review since 1997 and has previously been linked to Parkinson's disease. It's been

0: been banned in more than 67 countries due to concerns about risks to human health and the environment. A new dieting tool for people with type 2 diabetes has helped 78 out of almost 100 people improve their blood glucose level. A La Trobe University study found 1 in 5 participants were able to achieve remission by following guidance provided by the app. Defeat Diabetes chairperson Professor Peter Bruckner says the program particularly helped patients lower their blood sugar.
1: A poor diet is just a major contributing factor to pretty much all chronic conditions, and if we can improve that diet, it can really improve the sort of epidemic of chronic conditions such as type 2 diabetes.
0: 5 Australians and 1 New Zealander who were on board the Hunter virus-stricken cruise ship are now free to return home, having completed 42 days of quarantine in WA. They've all tested negative for the virus and require no further follow-ups. And 2 chihuahuas named Pickle and Jet have become the first small dogs to fly on Virgin Airlines' inaugural service, allowing pets inside the cabin from Adelaide to Melbourne. Checking sport, Australian sprinter Josh Azzopardi says he feels robbed after missing selection for the men's 100 metres at the Commonwealth Games. He will still represent the nation in the 4x100 metre relay team. At the FIFA World Cup, wins for Argentina, France, Norway and Algeria. The Brisbane Lions are set to regain defender Ryan Lester for Thursday night's blockbuster against the Sydney Swans. Lester has been sidelined since round 10 with a calf injury. That's the latest. I'm Sarah to say.
2: That was the Sunshine Sport Update.
3: Weather.
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3: Taking a look at your weather today, we had a nice sunny one. Tomorrow's looking sunny again with a top of 21. Thursday, sunny and 22, and Friday, showers and 18. Let's take a look in Joondalup. Right now, it is 21 degrees.
2: Life words.
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3: Good afternoon, it is Beck. I'm in the driver's seat today, which means you are promoted from backseat driver to passenger princess. Or you could be the backseat driver. I heard that one today. How about we go with that? 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We do have My School Rules later on this hour, plus mums versus dads. This is where we put the mums up against each other, head to head. One question, who will answer it correctly first? We'll find out very soon. Right now, though, it is Matchbox 20. It's 3 a.m. You're on Sunshine. It's 4 minutes past 3 o'clock.

0: Matchbox 20 on Sunshine. It's Beck with you and it's 8 minutes past 3 o'clock. It's time to put the mums up against the dads. Mums versus dads. This is where we quiz you. One question. It's a little bit trickier than my school rules. That's why it's for the mums and the dads. I'm going to give you the question and then you need to text your answer to 0429 985 985. Don't forget to mention if you are team mum or team dad. We will then apply the points to the respective team. Now, at the moment, it is 1, 2, 3, 4, 5 to the dads, 3 to the mums. So come on, mums. Let's go. Get in there. Get the answers in first. Not that I am, you know, biased or anything. Maybe I am. Okay, let's get to the question. Today is International Women in Engineering Day. Now, this highlights the achievements of women in the engineering profession. So I've gone with a question related to engineering and women, actually. I want to know, which engineering field has the highest proportion of women? 0429 985 985. Text your answer through. Don't forget to mention if you're a mum or a dad. I want to know which engineering field has the highest proportion of women. There's quite a few different areas of engineering. So in case you're thinking, I'll let you know some of them. There's mechanical engineering, civil engineering, electrical engineering, chemical, then there's software and computer, biomedical, environmental and sustainable engineering, and industrial and systems engineering. So you got a lot of choices here. Which one do you think has the highest proportion of women? Send your answers right now to 0429 985 985. Here's Forrest Frank.
1: 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Look, I got

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1: Hello, family. This is your Main Roads traffic update. There are some traffic signals flashing yellow, the Boulevard and Howtree Place intersection in Floreat. Please slow down and give way to your right. There's a breakdown Graham Farmer Freeway eastbound, exit to East Parade in East Perth. The right turning pocket is blocked. Traffic is slow on approach, so please drive with caution. And there are those ongoing emergency works, Great Eastern Highway westbound at Great Southern Highway, the Lakes. It's reduced to a single lane there. Please drive safely. That's the latest from Main Roads.
2: Thank you so much, Soph. It is Beck hanging out with you on Sunshine. It's 13 minutes past 3 o'clock and we are in the middle of our quiz for parents, Mums versus Dads.
3: Dads.
2: The question that I pose to you today is all about women in engineering because it is International Women in Engineering Day. I wanted to know which engineering field has the highest proportion of women. There's so many different areas of engineering, so you had quite a few to choose from. Let's go through some of the answers and what team they are representing. Steve is representing a team dads and he says civil engineering. Chloe, team mum, says biomedical engineering. We've got Kelly from Greenwood saying biomedical as well. She is a team mum. We've got Shane from Midland saying civil. Marissa from Naranda saying chemical. Karen from Harrisdale electrical. There's so many different heaps of mums and dads. Lots of people saying biomedical, environmental, mechanical, software and computer for team mum as well. Sneaky one snuck in here. Mike from Canning Vale saying household engineering. Look, I mean, you're not wrong. We do a lot of coordinating and logistical work for the household. Not the correct answer, though, Mike. The answer that I was looking for... Should I do a bit of a drum roll? Yeah, why not? I'm feeling fancy. The answer to which engineering field has the highest proportion of women is... biomedical engineering. I need a cheer to go, yeah. Look, I have no idea where it is. Anyway, I'll just do this one.
4: Smashing, smashing, smashing you.
2: Let's go, women in engineering. So if you didn't know, biomedical engineering, it tops the list globally for the highest percentage of female students and professionals, attracting women interested in combining engineering with healthcare and human welfare. Okay, now I've got to go back to the text and see who texted the correct answer through first, because we've got a few people saying biomedical. Oh, it is... Let's do another drum roll. Team Mom, thank you to Chloe for your text of biomedical engineering. You were the first one through with the correct answer, which means Team Mom goes up to 4 while Team Dad is still winning on 5, but we will be back to play again next week. Thank you to everyone who texted their answers through. It is 16 minutes past 3 o'clock and I've got Miles Smith on the way next.
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1: Good afternoon. This is a breakdown of Farmer Freeway heading eastbound exit to East Parade. Right turn lane is blocked and the traffic is slow on approach. And an emergency works on Great Eastern Highway heading westbound at Great Southern Highway. It's down to one lane and a speed reduction in place. Also, a traffic signal is flashing yellow on the Boulevard and Hawtree Place intersection in Florey. Please slow down and give way to your right. Drive safely, and that's the latest on main roads.
2: Thank you so much, Kyle. It is Beck with you for your Tuesday Arvo. 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Stick around. We have got My School Rules on the way in minutes. But first, we have some Robbie Williams on the way next.
3: 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Nine News joins the mission to breed the next big worldwide hit.
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9: This is Dr. Bruce Robinson from The Fathering Project. I'm looking at a cartoon in my book on daughters and their dads, and it's an obstetrician handing the baby over to the dad, and the obstetrician says, "Congratulations, it's a little girl." And the dad looks over and he says, "Oh well, I guess I won't be needed." Lots of dads think their role is with the sons, and it is important. Sons are apprentices, but all that relationship between a father and daughter is so powerful. It's very important to understand it. It's important for fathers to understand it. But three other groups need to understand it too. Husbands need to understand it. If you don't understand your wife's relationship with her dad, you will never understand her. Adult daughters need to understand it, or they won't understand themselves and why they feel the way they feel about themselves, their bodies, their relationships, their lack of confidence. And the final group are father figures. If you're a grandfather with granddaughters or an uncle with nieces, even your daughter's friends as they come into the house, you can have a powerful effect as a father figure. So that relationship between men and daughters is very important. If you'd like more information, ideas, or tips on this subject, just Google The Fathering Project.
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0: Robbie Williams, Better Man on Sunshine. It is Beck with you for Tuesday Arvo. Asa, he's unwell and is off sick, but we still get to play your favourite game without him.
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0: This is your cue to call if you want a chance of playing My School Rules. Just have to be in primary school, year one to year six, and you need to call 9313 0985. Whole bunch of schools have already played this term, so we've got this week and next week left. We've got, let's have a look, I'll just go randomly. Kalamunda Christian School is on there. West Balcatta Primary School. We've got homeschoolers on the board this term as well as Spearwood Primary School. If your school's not on there, well, it's not too late. You can get them on the board, or you can add points to their score already. The school that's got the most points at the end of the term is crowned My School Rules champion, but also there's a little bit of an individual game afoot too, because if you get all 10 questions right, we crown you something called a golden duck, which means you get a little 3D printed duck trophy and a certificate. So you could try for that as well. We will be playing very soon, but if you want a chance at playing, you do need to call 9313 0985. While we pick our player, listen to Layla Capri. It's Never Too Far on Sunshine.

0: It's Layla Capri, Never Too Far on Sunshine, 23 minutes away from 4 o'clock. We're about to play our kids' trivia game. It's called My School Rules.
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0: Please welcome our player for today. It is Macy. How are you, Macy?
3: Good.
0: Macy, what school are you playing for and what year are you in?
3: Billy Primary School, Year 5.
0: Awesome. Now, please welcome producer Talana to the studio.
4: Beck. Hey, Macy. You ready to play My School Rules?
3: Yeah.
0: Cool. Now, producer Talana's going to be asking you the questions. So you get 45 seconds and try your best to answer all 10 questions, Macy. But if you don't know the answer, you can pass.
3: That seems easy.
0: Awesome. All right, are you ready to go?
4: I'm ready.
3: Yes.
0: Okay, your 45 seconds starts now.
4: If a week has 7 days, how many days does 3 weeks have?
3: 4.
4: Which travels faster, light or sound?
3: Light.
4: How many minutes are there in half an hour?
3: 30.
4: Which number comes next in the sequence? 2, 4, 6. What comes after 6?
3: 7.
4: Spell the word bottle.
5: 5.
3: B-O-T-T-L-E.
4: What month are we currently in?
3: June.
0: Nice work.
4: That's 4 points on the board.
0: Nice work. 4 points on the board for Belia Primary. I don't think you're on there yet. Mm-mm. When I had a quick look, I couldn't see you. So nice work. You've got the points on the board, Macy.
3: Thank you.
0: You are welcome. That was so good. Thank you so much to everyone who called. Sorry we couldn't get to everyone, but you can try and play. We're doing it again tomorrow.
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It's Harry Styles with Aperture. You're on Sunshine, 14 minutes away from 4 o'clock. Beck hanging out with you for your Tuesday. Asa is off sick. That boy's been working real hard because I don't know if you've realised, but we're currently planting hope together because they say, blessed are those who plant trees under whose shade they will never sit. Then that's the heart of planting hope together. Right now we are celebrating stories of faith, lives being changed forever, and we're inviting you to partner with us in this mission because we want to provide shelter for the weary and hope for everyone who needs it. It's such a privilege to have that opportunity. We are only $298,000 away from our target. 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I've got some Boyzone. Yes, let's take it back to the 90s. It's No Matter What. You are on Sunshine. 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

0: a Sunshine traffic update.
1: Hello, family. This is your main roads traffic update. There is a crash on Roe Highway eastbound at Kenwick Link in Beckenham. Vehicles in right emergency lane. Towing services are on site there. Caution is advised. There is some emergency works ongoing. Great Eastern Highway westbound at Great Southern Highway in the Lakes. Traffic is reduced to a single lane by traffic management there. Speed is also reduced to 40 kilometres an hour. Please drive safely. That's the latest from main roads.
2: Thank you so much, Soph. It is Beck with you for your Tuesday arvo. It's 3 minutes away from 4 o'clock. Thank you.

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All right, 0429 985 985. It is all on the way after 4 o'clock, but right now, London Beat taking you to your latest news and sport here on Sunshine.

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1: Some stories may not be suitable for little ears.
2: Hello, I'm Sarah Widdersane. The opposition has spent most of question time probing the federal government over its deal with the Greens. Labor has secured the minor party's support to pass legislation reining in capital gains tax and negative gearing concessions. As part of the agreement, investors will be barred from buying property through self-managed super funds. Liberal leader Angus Taylor has told Parliament the deal will see taxes increase.
3: The Prime Minister has done a dangerous deal with the Greens to ram through his toxic taxes. Prime Minister, will Australians with a self-managed super fund face higher tax bills because of your dangerous deal?
2: An inquiry examining an overhaul of the National Disability Insurance Scheme has been extended by 2 months. The federal government is keen to reduce the ballooning cost of the scheme by $34 billion over the next 4 years. It would mean around 300,000 people would be removed from the NDIS or prevented from joining the program. Labor has agreed to extend an inquiry into the changes as part of a deal with the Greens to get its tax legislation passed. Independent Senator David Pocock has ruled out joining a so-called Teal Party, which may be announced as early as this week.

0: Senator Pocock argues Australians are fed up with politics as usual, but joining his fellow independents as part of a party is not for him at this stage. Australia's chemical regulator is imposing new limits on the use of a controversial herbicide. Paraquat, which has been banned in 67 countries, has been linked to Parkinson's disease. Australian Pesticides and Veterinary Medicines Authority spokesperson Scott Hansen says it can be used safely with restrictions.
1: So the APVMA decision keeps paraquat and diquat available, but with much tighter restrictions, including significantly lower application rates and improved protections for those who have to handle the chemicals.
0: New South Wales has hit out at the Commonwealth Grants Commission as being unpredictable as ever as the state government hands down its fourth budget. The state is expecting GST revenue to improve from 2027, helping the government reach a surplus in 2 years. And researchers have discovered a new spider living in the rainforests of Queensland, which can use its web to catch a single ant. Checking sport, the AFL has warned clubs it will begin penalising players and officials who publicly criticise umpiring decisions or the tribunal system. Last week, Gold Coast coach Damien Hardwick hit out at the umpiring and North Melbourne's Jai Simcombe slammed the match review process as laughable. Lionel Messi is now the all-time leading scorer at FIFA World Cups and former Wimbledon champion Margarita Vondrousova has been banned for 4 years for refusing an anti-doping test. That's the latest.
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5: Taking a look at your weather forecast for the next few days. Tomorrow is looking sunny with a top of 21. Thursday, sunny 22 and Friday, showers and 18. Right now in Byford, it is 19 degrees.
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5: A good afternoon. It is Beck with you. Bravo. Asa is off. He's unwell. But, you know, you can move up the front. Come be my Beck seat driver. Sit next to me as we go on this ride for the next couple of hours. But good news, you guys are chipping away at our target for Planting Hope Together because we're now only $297,863 away from our target. Every donation gets us closer. So thank you to everyone who is jumping on board, making a difference for generation, creating hope out in the community. We are community funded, so we can't do it without you. Thank you so much to everyone who is supporting Sunshine and investing in our future. We do have a big show on the way in the next hour. We'll be playing International Quest for the Best. Ace is off, so we do have a lovely replacement. One of you will be joining us for International Quest for the Best. Plus, talking about going back to your old high school, talking about careers. But next, we're going to check in with the Channel 9 newsroom and see what's happening with Michael Thompson. Here's some Smash Mouth.

0: Smash Mouth All Star on Sunshine. It is Beck with you for your Tuesday arvo. It is 8 minutes past 4 o'clock, which means it is time to check in with the Channel 9 newsroom. Michael Thompson joins us now. How are you, Tomo?
1: Beck, I'm going well on a stunning day in Perth. Absolutely glorious, although Natalia Cooper tells us that there is some rain, some serious rain that's coming at the end of the week and across the weekend.
0: All right, get all my washing done now, Tomo.
1: Absolutely.
0: Hey, what's happening in the news tonight? What can we expect?
1: Big news day, Beck. Those six cruise ship passengers from the Hunter virus ship today got their freedom. I think a lot of people forgot about them, Beck, didn't they?
0: Yeah.
1: 40-plus days in quarantine, that would have been very tough. At the end of a holiday, which had such terrible sort of consequences for some of the passengers on that ship. So we'll hear from them. They're on their way home or have already got home. None of them from Perth, five Australians. One was from New Zealand. Also, the latest on bird flu. Now, there are birds that are being tested from Perth and Geraldton as well, which is, look, there's certainly no need to panic at the moment, but those tests are crucial. There's two dead birds that have been washed ashore in South Australia. They are being tested as well. We're waiting on those test results. We're going to cross live to Esperance, which is really where it all started. Jamie Freestone is down there for us. Also, there's some big story, or there's certainly major news in sport, the World Cup. Unbelievable highlights. Do not miss them. Lionel Messi and Mbappe from France have just turned this competition on its head. Also, Haaland as well. Great highlights from that. Those stories plus much more coming up at 6.
0: Tom, I'm trying to shield myself from World Cup results because I like to watch it on catch-up, so I feel like maybe you're giving me some hints of what's happened.
1: No, it doesn't. Just because they score goals doesn't necessarily mean
0: very
1: that they
0: true.
1: Won the game.
0: Oh, so now I'm confused.
1: Yeah.
0: We'll see how we go.
1: Okay.
0: Watch it later. Thank you, Tomo. You can catch those stories and more tonight on the Nine News simulcast from 6 o'clock. Right now, it's Of Monsters and Men. You're on Sunshine.

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1: Hello, family. This is your main roads traffic update. There is a breakdown Armidale Road eastbound before Lidlow Road in Banjup. The right lane is blocked. Towing services are on site there. Traffic is heavy on approach. There's also some emergency works Great Eastern Highway westbound at Great Southern Highway in the Lakes. Traffic is reduced to a single lane by traffic management. Speed is also reduced to 40 kilometres an hour. Please drive safely. That's the latest from main roads.
2: Thank you so much, Soph. It is Beck with you. It's 4:15 on your Tuesday afternoon. Yesterday, I went back to my old high school. It had been about 25 years since I left. They were doing a speed careering event, they were calling it. It was pretty cool, but I've got some audio. I talked to lots of kids about radio because that's all I know. I will play you the audio very soon, and we'll have a little bit about career advice that you'd give your younger self. It is on the way in minutes after Jervis Campbell.
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5: 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And I believe that's such a powerful tool. 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

0: Jarvis Campbell, good grief on Sunshine. It is 21 minutes past 4 o'clock. Beck with you for your Tuesday. Thank you for being my Bexy driver while Asa is away. Yesterday was a big day for me. I went back to my old high school. It had been a very long time because they were looking for some alumni to come in and have a chat about careers. It was a really cool initiative, actually. They called it Speed Careering. So they had people like alumni at every table, and then the kids would sit with us for about 6 minutes each, and they'd ask you questions all about your career, then they'd move on to the next table. It was really cool. I did grab some audio while I was there, so I thought I would play it for you. Take a listen.
1: I'm sitting in the car. I'm just about to go into my old high school. It has been 25 years since I left. I'm going to answer some questions about being a radio announcer. Let's see how it goes. I don't know what I'm supposed to be doing. So, do you have any questions about radio?
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3: What do you enjoy about your work?
0: That I get to talk, and I get paid for talking. So it's pretty good. It doesn't feel like a job, and I've been doing it for 20 years.
4: What advice would you give to anyone considering this career path?
0: My best advice is to get your foot in the door, and the best way to do that is just be like, hey, can I come in, can I watch you, and just keep going, send off, like, record yourself, practice, send it off to all the radio stations, and just like keep asking. I got one of my biggest jobs because every week I emailed them.
1: Wow, that was actually quite nerve-wracking, but it has such a great time at my school. I feel like I need to decompress now and overthink all my answers, but just a massive thank you to Luma Christi College for having me. What a privilege to go in and be able to talk about radio.
0: That's what happened when I went back to my old high school yesterday. Lots of different questions about radio, and it was actually really enjoyable. And one of the things that I found is that a lot of the kids there wanted to go into like either engineering or medicine, health. A lot of them wanted to do uni-based degrees, and there are a lot of kids who didn't know what they wanted to do as well. And I was thinking, I'm like, what career advice? If I was one of those kids, what career advice would I have for my younger self? I've really been thinking about that. So I thought maybe this is a good place for us to have that discussion. If you want to have a chat about what career advice you would have for your younger self, you can give me a call, 9313-0985. Or you can also text in 0429-985-985. Let me know, what career advice do you have for your younger self? 9313-0985. I can't wait to talk to you. Right now it's Tracy Chapman with Fast Car. It's 24 minutes past 4 o'clock.

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1: Hello, family. This is your Main Roads traffic update. There is some emergency works Great Eastern Highway westbound at Great Southern Highway in the Lakes. Traffic is reduced to a single lane. Speed is also reduced to 40 kilometres an hour. There's also a permanent ramp location change. Mitchell Freeway northbound exit to Karrinup Road from 5am Thursday the 25th of June. The new Karrinup Road exit will be approximately 500 metres south of its current location. Prepare to exit near Stevenson Avenue. Be aware and follow all signage. Please drive safely. That's the latest from Main Roads.
2: Thank you so much, Soph. It is Beck with you. Bang on at 4:30 for your drive home. Thank you for being my backseat driver today while Asa isn't here. Currently talking about careers and what career advice would you have for your younger self? Let me know. 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It's after I went back to my high school yesterday for the first time in 25 years. I stepped into the library and I took part in a speed careering event. That was really fun. I got to talk to lots of kids about radio and answer all their questions. So that was pretty cool. But I was thinking, if that was me, what advice would I have? I'd say just keep working hard. And that if you get a no, that's okay. Try again. And that it all works out in the end. I don't know if that's the kind of advice. I don't know if I would have wanted to hear it. But hey, let me know. What career advice do you have for your younger self? 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We've got Olivia Dean on the way in minutes on Sunshine.
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0: me.
1: Olivia Dean, So Easy on Sunshine. It's Beck with you for your Tuesday afternoon. Forgot where I was. Talana, you're in the studio.
2: I am.
1: And you're joining me for one very special reason. 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
1: Each week we put our countries head-to-head. It is generally South Africa versus Australia versus New Zealand versus your country. Well, Ace is missing, so we've had someone step up and fill his position. Please welcome Andrew from Wilton. Pew, pew, pew.
5: Good day, everyone.
2: Starts off with kia ora.
1: Yeah, well, we're saying, Andrew, can you prove to us that you really are a Kiwi?
5: Yeah, so I'm from Tauranga, Bay of Plenty, North Island. I will ask all of my South Island friends not to hold that against me and still vote for New Zealand.
1: Okay, cool. All right. Talana has a question as well that she wants to ask you.
2: Yeah, so do you wear jandals to the beach or do you put your togs on first?
5: No, you got to go jandals, and that's just an example of some really good Kiwi naming. In Japan, jandals.
2: I reckon we approve.
1: We approve. Okay.
2: Yeah.
1: Today, the topic, we are trying to find the best country that has the best nickname for something. Okay, should we let our guest go first?
2: Yeah, let's let our guest
1: go
2: first.
1: Okay, Andrew, represent New Zealand.
5: Okay, look, straight off the bat, we are just great at nicknaming. We took a small flightless bird, the Kiwi, and we thought we're just going to call the whole country. So I'm from Kiwi. But then we also thought we'll call everyone from Kiwi Kiwis. So I'm a Kiwi from Kiwi. And then we thought, you know what? Chinese gooseberry, delicious fruit, we're going to steal that and call it a Kiwi fruit. So how can you go wrong with Kiwi for everything? But it doesn't stop there. We thought, you know what? Sports teams. We've got our national rugby team. They're wearing black shirts, black tops. We'll call them All Blacks. But then we thought, hang on. The basketball team, they're wearing the same thing. Tall Blacks.
2: That's
5: the cricketers, funny. They've got to put a hat on when they're on the field. Black caps. Hockey players, they're carrying sticks. Black sticks. What about the ice hockey players? Ice Blacks. And then when wheelchair rugby came around, it was really easy. Wheel Blacks. So Kiwis know how to nickname things.
2: And what about your nickname? We're just stating the obvious.
1: And what's your soccer team called?
5: We're not going to go there, but they're called the All Whites.
2: That's awesome.
1: Oh, that's brilliant. Okay, thank you, New Zealand.
2: I just love how Andrew, debated.
1: I know. All right, what have you got for South Africa?
2: I've got Lighty.
1: What does that mean?
2: So Lighty is a word for a young boy. So kind of like a young kid. So your son would be a Lighty.
1: Okay.
2: But it's not a teenager.
1: Okay, just a young boy.
2: It's like a young boy.
1: Okay.
2: It's like a slang word for a young boy.
1: All right, well, Talana, Andrew, I am serving to you Australia's best nickname. Because look, Australia is literally famous for shortening words and giving things nicknames. So I think our best one, however, is Servo. For service station. Come on. What do you reckon? What do you reckon, Andrew?
5: I don't know. Kiwi. Yeah. She has much more to do to it.
1: All right, we're going. Votes, family, a Kiwi.
2: Lighty.
1: Lighty or Servo. Uh-huh. Which country has got the best nickname for something? You can text through New Zealand, Australia, South Africa, or you can add your own countries to the mix. 0429 985 985. Andrew, thank you for stepping in for your Kiwi brother Acer.
5: Yep, Kiwi bros got to sit together and hope he's back soon.
1: Thank you, Andrew. No, not his actual brother, just a brother in countryman.
2: True. Yeah.
1: All right, text three now, 0429 985 985. Which country do you think has the best nickname for something? Here's some see ya.

0: CR together on Sunshine. It is Beck with you for your Tuesday arvo. We're in the middle of finding out which country has the best nickname for something. 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
1: It is time for the International Quest for the Best.
2: Step right up.
0: Stepping in for ASA to represent New Zealand today was Andrew from Wilson. We proved he was a genuine Kiwi, didn't we, Talana?
3: Yes, we did. I asked him a question and he answered it correctly.
0: As a true Kiwi would. Now, I put forward for Australia our best nickname for something is Servo for service station.
3: I put forward Lighty, which is a fun term to describe a young boy.
0: And Andrew put forward Kiwi, because they've got a kiwi fruit, a kiwi bird, the kiwi people.
3: And then he went into rugby and sport. And
0: they all used the word black.
3: Yep. But the soccer team is white.
0: It was a brilliant. So now let's get to your texts. Rebecca voted for Australia. Rebecca from Averley. South Africa from Sarah from Winthrop. Sylvia from Double View. So this week it's Australia. Andrew will be happy. You got one vote.
3: Danny from Heathridge. Hey, jinx. She said New Zealand. And so one vote for
0: the best text. Will you do the honours?
3: From Paul, Servo, because Davo can go down to the Servo and get a Sambo. Davo is an Ambo.
0: Brilliant. Brilliant.
3: <It's> good.
0: So that means the winner of International Quest. Do I need to do it? Quest
3: I'll
0: for the
3: do
0: best
3: it for
0: is.
3: Good job, Beck.
0: Australia! My fellow Australians,
3: it's pretty
0: thank
3: good.
0: You.
3: It's good. It's Australia good. Is the best at having nicknames for things.
0: We yep. had, if we didn't take it out today, it would have been a disservice to our
3: honestly
0: to our culture. All right, thank you, everyone. Hopefully, Aza will be back next week for International Quest for the Best. Otherwise, we're just going to call up Andrew again. He's our stand-in Kiwi.
3: He's
0: now.
3: Our next. Yep, that's it.
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0: a Sunshine traffic update.
1: Hello, family. This is your main roads traffic update. There is a crash Tonkin Highway southbound after Dunraith Drive in Perth Airport. The left lanes are blocked there. Dunraith Drive southbound entry from Tonkin Highway is also affected. Towing services are on site and traffic is very heavy in the area. And also a reminder, there's a permanent ramp location change. Mitchell Freeway northbound exit to Karrinup Road. The new Karrinup Road exit will be approximately 500 metres south of its current location. Prepare to exit near Stevenson Avenue. Please drive safely. That's the latest from Main Roads.
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1: Some stories may not be suitable for little ears.
2: Hello, I'm Sarah Widdowson. The Greens say they will oppose the federal government's legislation to lower the cost of the National Disability Insurance Scheme. Labor is hoping to remove around 300,000 participants to make the NDIS more sustainable. The minor party has negotiated a two-month extension to examine the bill. Greens NDIS spokesperson Jordan Steele-John argues they will block the reforms unless there are serious changes.
3: It is a piece of legislation which seeks to raise money from those in our community that are struggling the most. It is an absolute disgrace and a violation of Australia's social contract.
2: The Greens will waive the federal government's tax changes through Parliament after securing some changes. Property investors will be prevented from using self-managed super funds to evade any capital gains tax increase. Once the bill becomes law, the Treasurer will also be prevented from making changes at his discretion. There are fears the deadly H5 bird flu has crossed the WA border into South Australia. Two dead sub-Antarctic seabirds have been found in South Australia on the same coastline. Birds carrying the H5N1 virus washed up in Western Australia. They are now undergoing testing with results to be determined.

0: determined in the coming days. One Nation leader Pauline Hanson says she's excited by a new opinion poll showing her party will do well in New South Wales. The Demos survey shows the minor party has 27% of the statewide primary vote, just behind Labor on 32. The coalition continues to lag in third spot. Senator Hanson says One Nation will be contesting next year's state election with regional seats in her sights.
1: I think that the people in New South Wales are saying that they're looking at change and they want change. So a lot of people feel they're being forgotten in rural and regional Australia, which I've always stuck by them.
0: The Australian War Memorial will open Anzac Hall tonight as part of a $500 million extension of the building. The Prime Minister will deliver the key address at the event. Three of our four living Victoria Cross recipients will attend the opening, with Ben Roberts-Smith pulling out due to illness. And Australian performer Darryl Braithwaite has announced he is stepping back from performing live. The singer says he has loved 58 years of being part of the music industry. Checking sport, Port Adelaide star Zach Butters insists he's yet to make a decision on his playing future. The 25-year-old is considering lucrative offers from his home state of Victoria. At the FIFA World Cup, wins for Argentina, France, Norway and Algeria. And Australian sprinter Josh Azzopardi says he feels robbed after missing selection for the men's 100 metres at the Commonwealth Games. The 26-year-old will still represent the nation in the 4x100 metre relay. That's the latest. I'm Sarah Wiedersheim.
2: That was the Sunshine Sport Update.
3: Weather. Taking a look at your weather over the next couple of days. Tomorrow, it's looking like it's going to be a sunny one with a top of 21. Thursday, sunny 22. Then the rain starts on Friday. Showers and a top of 18. Right now in Bentley, it is 18 degrees.
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3: 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It is Beck hanging out with you. My co-pilot or my driver is not here today. So I am now driving the vehicle and you are becoming my backseat driver. 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Taking a look at Planting Hope Together. The tally, we are still $2,662 away from getting to 70% of our target. You can help us reach by donating at sunshine.com.au. We've still got a massive hour on the way. Pastor Ken Lee is going to be joining me after 5:30. But next, going to be talking about those new fixed speed cameras in school zones. They are being rolled out. I'll get your thoughts on that after Eskimo Joe. It's From the Sea here on Sunshine, 5 minutes past 5 o'clock.

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1: Hello, family. This is your main roads traffic update. There is a crash Tonkin Highway southbound after Dunraith Drive in Perth Airport. The left lanes are blocked there. Dunraith Drive southbound entry from Tonkin Highway is also affected. Towing services are on site and traffic is very heavy in the area. And also a reminder, there's a permanent ramp location change. Mitchell Freeway northbound exit to Karrinup Road. The new Karrinup Road exit will be approximately 500 metres south of its current location. Prepare to exit near Stevenson Avenue. Please drive safely. That's the latest from Main Roads.
2: Thanks, Soph. It is Beck with you for your Tuesday evening. It's 9 minutes past 5 o'clock and we're going to be talking right now about speed cameras in school zones. So some extra cameras are going to be about. They'll be fixed, I think, with dozens of high-risk school zones. They've been targeting those. They went through to figure out where needs the most. Because, you know, the speed limit in school zones, it's 40 k's an hour, usually between 7:30 a.m. and 9 a.m. and then 2:30 to 4 p.m. in the afternoon. At the moment, schools, you're kind of more reliant on the police just setting up cameras or like speed guns around schools to see if people are speeding. But the government announced on Sunday that they're going to be installing 20 new cameras through these so-called high-risk school areas. It is costing the government about $5 million to lease. They're going to be rotated around a few different schools. So that's really interesting, the choices of the schools. I'll go through some of them now. All of them. I don't know. There are a lot. MLC, Christchurch Grammar, they're going to be getting one. Court Grammar School in East Perth will be getting one. I think it's in East Perth or is it in the city? Maida Vale Primary School, Kingsway Christian and Ashdale Secondary College, Osborne Park Primary School, Hampton Senior High School. There's a whole heap of them listed if you do want to have a look. It's also been announced that extra cameras similar to, you know, the Forest Highway point-to-point system, there's going to be some that are due to be installed along Albany Highway this week. I don't know specifically where. I did tried to have a Google. Someone mentioned Beaumont River. I'm not 100% sure of that one. I thought it was going to be in the city. I live near Albany Highway, so I was like, where is it going to be exactly? Not that I speed, but it does make me want to have a little bit of a chat to you about. With these new speed cameras coming to Perth school zones, do they make you feel safer or do you think there's a better way to slow down drivers? I would love to hear your thoughts about this. You can give me a call, 9313 0985, or if you prefer you can text us 0429 985 985. I want to know, with the new cameras coming to the school zones, do they make you feel safer? Or do you think there is a better way to slow drivers down? Let me know. 0429 985 985. Here's Jamie McDonald. I left it in the river on Sunshine.

0: Jamie McDonald on Sunshine. It is 5:15. Beck with you for your Tuesday evening. We're talking about the high-risk Perth school zones that are getting new speed cameras. And I'm wondering your thoughts. Does it make you feel safer, or do you think there's a better way to slow drivers down? I've got Phil on the line. How are you, Phil?
1: I'm good.
0: Now, Phil, what's your thoughts on these school zone speed cameras?
1: I'd like to see, you've got to change people's habits.
0: Mm-hmm.
1: And I think the rumble lines you get, they're on various different parts. Like there's a slowdown point on the Forest Highway there. And you've got to slow down or speed up. And country roads, like when you're going through country towns, and there's a 50K sign to slow down there. So you get those rumble lines and it triggers people's memory. Oh, I need to slow down.
0: Yeah, I reckon that's a good point, Phil, because I think sometimes you just get in the habit that you don't see the signs anymore if you're going that way at all different times of the day.
1: Yes, and you can get into that feeling. Like if you go from 110 down to a 50K, that relativity speed feeling that you're now travelling super slow, but in reality you actually are doing the speed limit, and you can get caught up that, I'm accidentally speeding.
0: Yeah, that's true.
1: You've lost that relativity.
0: Yeah. Phil, I love your thoughts. Thank you so much for sharing them with me.
1: No worries.
0: You can get in contact as well. Your thoughts on these new speed cameras coming to the school zones, do they make you feel safer? Do you think there's a better way to get drivers to slow down? I love those rumble strips that Phil was talking about. Let me know yours. 0429 985 985. We've got Orianthi on the way in minutes.
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1: Hello, family. This is your Main Roads traffic update. There is a crash Tonkin Highway southbound after Dunraith Drive in Perth Airport. The left lanes are blocked there. Dunraith Drive southbound entry from Tonkin Highway is also affected. Towing services are on site and traffic is very heavy in the area. And also a reminder, there's a permanent ramp location change. Mitchell Freeway northbound exit to Karrinup Road. The new Karrinup Road exit will be approximately 500 metres south of its current location. Prepare to exit near Stevenson Avenue. Please drive safely. That's the latest from Main Roads.
2: Thank you so much, Soph. It is Beck with you on Sunshine, and we are talking about the new speed cameras that are going to be put in some high-risk school zones. They're going to rotate them around a few of the same areas, but they'll always be in the same places. So I'm asking you your thoughts. Does it make you feel safer knowing this, or do you think there's a better way to get people to slow down? Mona says she is all for speed cameras, but also thinks maybe that all schools should have proper pedestrian crossings. I didn't know that they weren't at all places. And Olga from Gosnells is saying, good afternoon. I think speed cameras at school zones are a great idea. Too many people not obeying the road rules. Too many fatalities. I have a friend whose son is a quadriplegic as a result of an accident outside of a school gate in a school zone. Just so many people seem to have no consideration for other road users or road rules. Anything to make road users more aware, anything to make people face the consequences for their own actions. Love your thoughts coming through. Thank you so much, family. I really appreciate it. And if you can still send me your messages, let me know your thoughts. 0429 985 985. We are talking about the new speed cameras coming to school zones. I want to know if they make you feel safer, or if you think there's a better way to slow drivers down. We've got Miles Smith on the way for you right now before your latest news and sport. It's 25 minutes past 5 o'clock.

0: 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Does he hold back on them? No way.
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6: Some stories may not be suitable for little ears.
7: Hello, I'm Sarah Widdowson. The Greens say they will oppose the federal government's legislation to lower the cost of the National Disability Insurance Scheme. Labor is hoping to remove around 300,000 participants to make the NDIS more sustainable. The minor party has negotiated a two-month extension to examine the bill. Greens NDIS spokesperson Jordan Steele John argues they will block the reforms unless there are serious changes.
8: It is a piece of legislation which seeks to raise money from those in our community that are struggling the most. It is an absolute disgrace and a violation of Australia's social contract.
7: The Greens will waive the federal government's tax changes through Parliament after securing some changes. Property investors will be prevented from using self-managed super funds to evade any capital gains tax increase. Once the bill becomes law, the Treasurer will also be prevented from making changes at his discretion. There are fears the deadly H5 bird flu has crossed the WA border into South Australia. Two dead sub-Antarctic seabirds have been found in South Australia. On the same coastline, birds carrying the H5N1 virus washed up in Western Australia. They are now undergoing testing, with results to be determined in the coming days. One Nation leader Pauline Hanson says she's excited by a new opinion poll showing her party will do well in New South Wales. The Demos survey shows the minor party has 27% of the statewide primary vote, just behind Labor on 32. The coalition continues to lag in third spot. Senator Hanson says One Nation will be contesting next year's state election with regional seats in her sights.
9: I think that the people in New South Wales are saying that they're looking at change and they want change. So a lot of people feel they're being forgotten in rural and regional Australia, which I've always, always stuck by them.
7: The Australian War Memorial will open Anzac Hall tonight as part of a $500 million extension of the building. The Prime Minister will deliver the key address at the event. Three of our four living Victoria Cross recipients will attend the opening, with Ben Roberts-Smith pulling out due to illness. And Australian performer Darryl Braithwaite has announced he is stepping back from performing live. The singer says he has loved 58 years of being part of the music industry. Checking sport, Port Adelaide star Zach Butters insists he's yet to make a decision on his playing future. The 25-year-old is considering lucrative offers from his home state of Victoria. At the FIFA World Cup, wins for Argentina, France, Norway and Algeria. And Australian sprinter Josh Azzopardi says he feels robbed after missing selection for the men's 100 metres at the Commonwealth Games. The 26-year-old will still represent the nation in the 4x100 metre relay. That's the latest. I'm Sarah Wiedersheim.
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13: Taking a look at your weather for the next few days. Tomorrow, sunny 21. Thursday, sunny 22. And weekend sports, well, they're going to be fun. Showers on Friday, 18. Saturday, showers and 17. Right now in Gosnells, it is 17 degrees.
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0: Don't Start Now on Sunshine. It's 22 minutes away from 6 o'clock. Beck with you for your Tuesday evening. We are only $2,562 away from hitting 70% of our target. 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It is tax deductible, which is exactly what you need to hear, seeing as we're right at the pointy end of June. Stick around. I've got Pastor Ken Lee from Nations Church joining me for Ask a Pastor. That's on the way after Brandon Heath in minutes.
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0: Vic, hanging out with you for your Tuesday, and it is time to have a chat with a pastor.
1: I have a question.
2: I have a question.
3: I have a question.
0: Please welcome Pastor Ken Lee from Nations Church, joining us, the Savo. How are you going?
4: Hello, Sunshine Family.
0: How are you guys?
4: Really good. Yeah, happy to be chatting with you today.
0: I'm excited about the topic too. We're talking about partnering with God, which is for us a really important topic because we've been doing our Planting Hope Together appeal where we are partnering with each other and God to support the station.
4: Yeah, absolutely. Well, what a great revelation out of Scripture. And, I'm particularly passionate about it. I've been pondering about it, meditating on it, as we say as Christians. But it really comes from that word in 1 Corinthians 3 where Paul writes, and he says in verse 9, that we are co-workers, co-laborers in God's service. It's a partnership word. And, you know, the original Greek word is the word synergos, which we derive the word synergy from, which is this whole idea of reciprocity, you know, that we do our part and God does his part. It is beautiful call for us to walk in partnership with him in all things, really, as we walk our faith out in God. I think for me, the genesis of this is really the two extreme pendulums that people often can swing between. And one side of the pendulum is this whole thing of, you know, oh, God's sovereign, so he'll do everything for me. I don't need to do anything. And then the other pendulum swing is to go to the other extreme, to, you know, have this real independent, I got to hustle, I got to make it happen, it's all in my own strength. But neither of those things is where our Bible is actually teaching us to exist and live. I think our best life is actually lived in partnership with God.
0: How do we balance, though, that trusting of God but also taking responsibility? Because, like you said, it can go either way.
4: Yeah, that's a really great question. And it's not an exact science, which is really why I think it takes our faith and this whole idea of a relationship to a whole new, deeply personal level. But for me, I think I live generally with a revelation that even though I might want God to do things for me, I think inherently God wants to do things with me. And I think that's the beauty and power of partnership, that my Christian life is deeply enriched when I'm partnering with God, where I get to do my part and God gets to do his part as well. And it's in that all of the great testimonies and all the great stories come about in our lives. And I think, this partnership thing is really beautiful. And I think it just helps us to kind of sit in between the, I'm going to do what I can, God, and trust that you're going to do what I can't.
0: That's the balance, I guess. Yeah, it's so true. Do you think that the stance of, God will take care of it, do you think it can become an excuse for not acting?
4: 100%. And I think Western Christianity likes a bit of a lazy road. And I think we like to, but it's not found anywhere in Scripture. Like, there's so many Scriptures. If you actually read it through the our part, his part lens of partnership, you'll see it everywhere. Like a simple verse, like even, you know, Luke chapter 6, verse 38, which we all like to quote sometimes. It says, give and it will be given to you. You know, a good measure, pressed down, shaken together, running over, will be poured into your lap. We like the whole idea of, you know, stuff being given to us, a good measure, pressed down, shaken together. We don't like the first word, which is our part, which is give.
0: Mm.
4: You know, if you're generous and you're kind and you're merciful and you offer grace to people and you're giving of your life, then that's our part. But then the rest of it is God's part. And I think so much of Scripture has these sort of your part, his part type things in it. Like even Matthew 11, where Jesus said, come to me, that's your part, I will give you rest. That's his part. So a lot of the time, you know, we're tired, we want Jesus just to refresh us, but he's saying, look, you're not exactly coming to me, so how can I give you rest? You're not spending time in the word, you're not coming into my presence. You know, we expect God to do his part, but we don't always want to do our part. And I think that's quite confronting, but also really challenging. It's really a call to owning our part in the Christian walk with Jesus.
0: Pastor Ken Lee from Nations Church, thank you so much for challenging us this week in partnering with God. You're right, we've got to do our part to let him do his.
4: Absolutely. Great chatting with you.

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1: Hello, family. This is your main roads traffic update. There are some emergency works. Great Eastern Highway westbound at Kingsley Drive, South Guildford. The right lane is blocked there and traffic is slow in the area. There's also a crash Tonkin Highway southbound after Roe Highway in Forestfield. The left lane is closed. Police, ambulance and towing services are on site there. Traffic is also slow in that area. Please drive safely. That's the latest from Main Roads.
2: Thank you so much, Soph, and thank you to everyone who took part in today's show. 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It's ironic. 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Bye.

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0: Tonight, fears the deadly H5 bird flu has spread to South Australia. Two dead seabirds being tested this hour. Freedom Day for the Hunter virus cruise ship passengers. Their 42 days in isolation finally over. What's next for the Bullsbrook quarantine facility? A prison plan tonight, one step closer to reality. The final moments before a WA mother and son were murdered. Now a $1 million reward to crack the case. And Lionel Messi boots his way into the World Cup record books.
1: This is Nine News Perth with Michael Thompson.
0: Good evening. Authorities are on high alert tonight with fears the deadly H5 bird flu has crossed the border to South Australia. Two dead birds discovered on a remote beach. Tammy Freestone, Fowler's Bay is a long way from Esperance.
2: It is, Michael. The two dead sub-Antarctic seabirds are now being tested. There are currently 11 pending cases here in WA, including one bird found in Perth. Authorities now anxiously waiting test results in two separate states. Two dead seabirds discovered on the west coast of South Australia, 1,200 kilometres from Esperance. The sub-Antarctic birds found by Rod Keogh on his run yesterday morning at Fowler's Bay Beach.
3: For me to see the birds on the beach, a pelagic bird on the beach, as close to Western Australia as this, it's just worth reporting.
2: It's believed the birds were two different species of petrel, not commonly found on mainland shores. It follows confirmation of two birds found near Esperance testing positive to H5. 11 samples now sent away for preliminary testing, including a petrel found in Geraldton and a cormorant in Perth.
4: I guess because of the species, the migratory nature of these birds, that's why it was determined that they should be tested.
2: Experts from Esperance Wildlife Hospital, where the first two sick birds were taken, say they've been on high alert since March when a king penguin was found nearby.
5: Our wildlife hospital went into high alert and we treat all cases from any of the 18 species of birds or animals that are known to inhabit those sub-Antarctic islands as if they could be potential carriers.
2: The penguin, one of 18 bird species known to breed on Heard Island, where animals have been infected with the deadly virus.
5: In my opinion, I think the weather event of 2 weeks ago played a part in this. There was a block low that circulated over Esperance and brought really strong southerlies. And I think we can learn from this as a predictor of when there may be other birds blown to shore.
2: Federal authorities say there is no evidence of mass casualties or that the virus has spread to poultry. But industry is on alert, locking down farms and operations closer to Perth to prevent it stripping supermarket shelves. Local poultry enthusiasts have also raised concerns about the movement of chickens and avian birds in and out of the region.
6: We need to isolate, stop the transport of chickens around the Esperance and greater area.
2: The association has already cancelled the Esperance poultry show that was scheduled for the end of next week. In Esperance, Jamie Freestone, Nine News.
0: Six passengers from a cruise ship that was

0: struck by a hantavirus outbreak have left Perth and are finally home tonight after a trip of a lifetime turned deadly. The travellers leaving the Bullsbrook quarantine facility in darkness this morning after 6 weeks in isolation.
1: Under the cover of darkness, 6 passengers are finally homebound. This, their first outside world interaction in months after spending the past 42 days in Bullsbrook.
2: Where are you heading to today?
3: Home.
1: The group's mandatory quarantine period finishing at 2 o'clock this morning. By 4 a.m, they farewelled the National Centre for Resilience for good.
4: Incredibly grateful for the Commonwealth Government and the staff who looked after us.
1: The 5 Australians and 1 Kiwi were flown to WA in a special operation, evacuated from the virus-stricken cruise ship, the MV Hondius, after what was supposed to be a trip of a lifetime. The group isolated to their cabins, undergoing daily health checks, allowed outside for designated walks.
2: What did you get up to?
3: Not much. What else can you?
2: And you had a fair bit of testing, is that right?
3: Yeah, tested it all the time.
2: And you were let out for some walks?
3: Yeah, plenty of walks.
1: Their 3-week quarantine stint doubled after passengers from other countries tested positive to the deadly hantavirus. The Australian group cared for by a specialist team flown from Darwin.
5: We cared for them for all their daily needs, shopping, laundry, meals. It was a bit boring for them at times. Everybody had a laptop, everybody had their phone, could contact their family and friends.
1: After an unexpected trip west, all passengers have now flown back home to Queensland, New South Wales and New Zealand, reunited with their loved ones they haven't seen in months.
5: All came and had a couple with us and said our goodbyes and off we went.
1: Rachel Clifford, 9 News.
0: And the Bullsbrook quarantine facility is tonight one step closer to being converted into a prison. Bianca Carboni is live in Bullsbrook tonight. Bianca, a feasibility study is underway.
6: Michael, the state government has received approval to assess whether it's feasible to turn the Bullsbrook Centre for National Resilience into a prison. WA's prison population exploding since the $400 million quarantine facility was built at the end of the COVID pandemic about 4 years ago. The Department of Justice will be examining a range of issues, including costs and infrastructure, but the federal government owns the facility and ultimately it will be up to them to decide its future. The community will need to be consulted if the prison proposal goes ahead. Michael.
0: Bianca, thank you. The Albanese government's planned changes to negative gearing and capital gains are a step closer. With support from the Greens, Labor's reforms will sail through the Senate, but the deal comes at a cost.
7: The newest member of Parliament's oldest party, Tasmanian Senator Tammy Tyrrell, joins Labor.
8: You know, I've never been married before, so this is like...
7: But the marriage on money is with the Greens, tonight agreeing to pass controversial tax changes from the budget.
9: This package is a small step in the right direction. It is a small step. It could have been so much better.
7: Changes including removing capital gains and negative gearing tax discounts, $1,000 standard tax deductions and $250 tax back in 2028 will pass the Senate on Thursday.
10: This mob is made up of idiots who've never run a business or had a job.
11: Well, we call bullshit on that claim.
12: This is a worthy change, an important change, but it also reflects the realities in the Senate.
7: That reality will mean self-managed super funds won't be able to borrow to purchase residential property in the future, and a longer inquiry into changes to the NDIS, delaying the start date and costing hundreds of millions.
13: The government remains convinced that this is absolutely the right package for the NDIS itself.
14: This additional inquiry will grant more time for disabled people and our families to continue to have our voices heard.
7: After a brutal 6-week campaign against these changes, Labor MPs will be glad to see reform become a reality. But that doesn't guarantee this debate is done.
15: Most Australians have nothing to sell but their time, nothing to give but their hard work.
16: We will go to the next election campaigning every day between now and then to axe these toxic taxes.
7: Winning that election increasingly reliant on One Nation, but Andrew Hastie says he won't bend the knee, and neither leader seems willing to pick up the phone.
10: And I haven't seen him since about 2019, 2020. It's the last time I spoke to Angus Taylor.
7: Charles Croucher, Nine News.
0: A tactical shift for the Greens delivered them a legislative win today. Here's political editor Charles Croucher.
7: This isn't the Greens of yesteryear. Unlike Bob Brown rejecting Kevin Rudd's efforts on a carbon price, or even Adam Band going 12 rounds with the government over housing, Larissa Waters has shown she'll choose pragmatism over protest. And while the Prime Minister made a point that he spent 30 years fighting the Greens, he'll know for the next 2 years they might prove his best ally. After that, the polls suggest the balance of power in the Senate will go to One Nation. And that's a very different prospect.
0: Britain is facing another major political shake-up after Sir Keir Starmer quit as Prime Minister. The man dubbed the King of the North is making his move, returning to Parliament and positioning himself as the next leader.
17: The former Mayor of Manchester making moves to be the UK's next leader.
18: Wendy Burnham, Member for Makerfield.
17: Dubbed the King of the North, 56-year-old Andy Burnham sworn into Parliament as a new Labour MP.
19: So help me God.
17: And vying for the top job.
19: I made my statement, obviously, praising the Prime Minister's dedication, service, confirmed that I will put myself forward in the process.
17: Previously serving as an MP for 16 years, holding several cabinet positions while Gordon Brown was in charge.
20: You heard a lot about him, but I think that's not the point. Let's see what he can do.
21: So he's the man that the Labour Party think will solve all the problems? I don't think so.
10: Andy Burnham in this car, starting a new chapter in his political career as he tries to become Britain's next Prime Minister.
22: Are you preparing for a contest or a coronation?
17: Sir Keir Starmer announcing his resignation at 10 Downing Street just hours earlier. Setting out a timetable for his departure after less than 2 years as PM. He'll remain in office until a successor is chosen.
23: And when I leave the biggest job in the country, I shall spend more time on the most important job, being the best husband I can to my fantastic wife, Vic, and being the best dad I can to my beautiful children.
17: Larry the Cat outlasting six prime ministers, the seventh in a decade soon to be entering the revolving door at Downing Street. In London, Hannah Sinclair, Nine News.
0: And Sir Keir Starmer's counterparts in the US and Australia have today reflected on his time in office. Our government confident the AUKUS pact will proceed regardless of who replaces him.
6: A special relationship that's recently been under strain, and Donald Trump couldn't resist one last swipe.
24: This was not Winston Churchill with you, that I can tell you.
6: The president expressing mixed emotions about Sir Keir Starmer's time in office.
24: And I told him he's a very nice man. I mean, sort of a friend of mine. I mean, he was not good to us with NATO. I mean, I wish him well, but he's got two problems, energy and immigration.
6: Warmer words from Anthony Albanese. He can be proud of the contribution he has made to the country he loves.
25: We are very appreciative of his partnership across the relationship, but specifically in issues such as AUKUS.
6: One of the first responsibilities of Starmer's replacement will be to select a new Defence Secretary who could shape the future of that alliance. One of the biggest challenges the next leader of Britain will face on the world stage is how to handle Donald Trump while maintaining the vital relationship with the United States.
26: We don't need a Trump whisperer, we just need someone who knows how to do global politics.
6: In London, Mimi Becker, Nine News.
0: Ben Robert Smith has pulled out of tonight's opening of a new gallery at the Australian War Memorial due to illness. Strict bail conditions were varied, allowing him to travel to Canberra for the event while he awaits trial for alleged war crimes. Victoria Cross recipients are joining other dignitaries and politicians at the exhibition space, honouring our troops who served in Afghanistan and in the Middle East. Police are offering a $1 million reward to crack a double murder mystery. Erica Coyne and her son were killed in their Albany home 4 months ago. Detectives today releasing footage of their final moments.
6: going about her usual day. These are some of Erica Coyne's final movements before she was murdered in her Spencer Park home in February.
1: I could accept if my mother passed away, naturally, but something like this is like, how do you wrap your head around it?
6: Her son, Lloyd, also seriously injured, later dying in hospital. Police desperate to work out what happened to them and who did it.
2: This is, without a doubt, the toughest investigation that I've faced in terms of identifying what has happened, when it's happened, who's involved. There's no doubt there's complexities to this one.
6: A $1 million reward now on offer to help crack the case.
3: Now, it might seem like a small detail, but that piece of information could be exactly what investigators need to charge someone, to bring them to justice and to achieve a conviction.
6: Investigators leaving no stone or leaf unturned, scouring bushland for clues and pouring through evidence, the murder weapon yet to be identified.
2: And we've spoken to over 200 witnesses. We've got over 700 exhibits.
6: Detectives maintain this case hasn't gone cold and is very much an active investigation. A team still on the ground in Albany trying to solve what happened to Erica and Lloyd.
1: There is no closure. It's not going to bring my mum and my brother back. But people need to be held accountable.
6: Amber Wilkinson, Nine News.
0: Two new trucks are being put to the test in WA's Pilbara to see whether the future of iron ore mining could be electric. But not the only things charging up at BHP, with the union's better pay battle far from over. Amanda Sabatino flew to the Jimblebar site as a guest of BHP.
4: Four wheels and one big battery with the power to change how iron ore is mined in WA.
5: Electrifying a mining operation is an ambitious goal, but it's a goal that we are committed to solving.
4: These battery electric trucks put through their paces here in the Pilbara. BHP, Rio Tinto and Caterpillar coming together to make it happen. The iron ore giant's Jimblebar site, the perfect place to take the trucks for a spin. Two out of just seven worldwide.
8: If successful, they'll play an important part in my government's vision for decarbonising the Pilbara.
4: But further north at BHP, things could be going south. A strike action across the iron ore giant's operations in Port Hedland looms. Staff proposing to stop working anywhere from 30 minutes at a time to 24 hours. A halt in production could cost the company $120 million a day and WA $6 million in royalties.
5: We're committed to negotiation and bargaining, and that's what we're doing.
4: The combined BHP Ports Union confirming some progress was made in meetings today, telling Nine News further bargaining meetings are scheduled for Tuesday, July 7, and no industrial action is anticipated until then.
6: If BHP and union bosses can't reach an agreement, that strike action could be the most significant WA's mining sector has seen in decades.
5: We're committed, and our intention here is to reach an agreement and to do so on terms that are fair, that are competitive and that are reasonable.
6: Amanda Sabatino, Nine News.
0: A young eagle is fronting the WAFL tribunal tonight, accused of a bizarre on-field incident. Erin Harwood is live from the hearing tonight. Erin, Malachi Champion is fighting the charge.
9: Tomo, that charge is serious misconduct as well, which is why it has been referred directly to the tribunal. Nine News understands Champion blew his nose on Swan District's opponent, Sebastian Bright, in the waffle a fortnight ago. Bright was earlier charged with striking in that same match. It is important to note that there is no video evidence of the incident and that it was reported to the umpire throughout play, and that makes it merely a he said situation. Champion was tight-lipped on the way into the hearing. Malachi, will you be fighting the charge? What will be your defence? The tribunal began at 6 o'clock with tonight the first time both sides were able to give evidence. Michael?
0: Erin, thank you. From Bravos to Pink Ladies, Natalia Cooper joined scientists at the country's only apple breeding program in Manjimup. It's a decades-long mission to breed the next worldwide hit. We'll give you a sneak peek at the new varieties in the pipeline later this hour. And talking about apples, it was a crisp morning, but the winter sunshine was out today. Natalia Cooper, it was relatively warm too.
9: I like what you did there, Tomo. Good evening to you. You couldn't ask for a much nicer winter's day. It was sunny and warm. A cold start, 6.8 the low, but then it warmed to 22.6 degrees, around 20 to 3 this afternoon. Across the suburbs today, 22.9 at the airport, only a touch cooler than that at Pearce. The Swan Valley hit 22.6 and it was cooler at Bickley, 18.8. A high will continue to bring more of these clear skies for the next 2 days, but on Friday, a cold front will slam into the coast, causing heavy rain. Perth is looking at up to 35 millimetres. A low behind it will keep the weather wet and windy over the weekend. Your full forecast is coming up, Tomo.
0: The rain is coming. Natalia, thank you. Perth driver's dangerous joyride in a stolen ute that crashing into a police chase in Cloverdale. Disturbing data, young West Australians are reaching breaking point before seeking counselling.
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0: An out-of-control ute has crashed into two homes in Cloverdale, the driver allegedly ramming a police vehicle after an early morning chase.
30: Taken down in a Cloverdale front yard, this the end of a joyride for a 21-year-old man. The driver accused of ramming a police car, then losing control, crashing into homes along Gabriel Street about 2 o'clock this morning. The impact felt on security cameras.
31: Police siren came and then that's it. That's a big bang we heard.
32: An impact earthquake, that's what I felt.
30: This couple were asleep inside the vehicle, taking down fences and bushes, leaving a crack in their bedroom wall.
32: So I'm still shaking at the moment.
31: Yeah, it's terrifying.
32: Because it's really terrifying. It's like less than a meter away from our head.
30: Police say the white Toyota Hilux was stolen from a home in High Wycombe yesterday, then spotted by officers in Queen's Park early this morning. The 21-year-old allegedly failing to stop, taken to Royal Perth Hospital for assessment.
31: The bricks are all over the place, so yeah, we're very thankful that we're alive.
30: Police say the man was already suspended from driving, now charged with stealing, driving recklessly and destruction of property.
32: Oh my God, I hope this won't happen again.
30: Sarah Smith, Nine News.
0: Concerning new data has found children in regional WA are three times more likely to report suicidal thoughts, as Rachel Langdon explains. It's also been a significant increase in kids reaching crisis point before seeking help.
3: Staggering numbers, Michael, from the latest Kids Helpline's impact report about the mental health and well-being of West Australian children. There's been a 350% increase in young people reaching crisis point before asking for help since 2018. Last year, there were more than 5,000 crisis interventions across the country. This is when a professional counsellor is forced to contact emergency services or child protection authorities. 10,000 requests for help made here in WA. Web chat is now the primary way young people reach out to seek help. Last year, 50% of the Kids Helpline's contacts were made over the internet. And it's the first time a contact method has surpassed phone calls in its 35-year history. But the most alarming new data finding 29% of young people in our remote areas are reporting suicidal thoughts. That's compared to 21% in major cities. The numbers really do stress how crucial this service is for a hidden youth mental health crisis. Michael.
0: Rachel, thank you. A prized Queensland art award has been rocked by copycat claims. A whistleblower alleging the $20,000 winner of the Doyle's Award last year bears an uncanny resemblance to a painting by Archibald Prize-winning artist Nicholas Harding. Nine News isn't suggesting the Doyle's winning work is an imitation, only that the claim has been made. Controversial weed killer banned in more than 70 countries and linked to Parkinson's disease will still be used here in Australia. The country's chemical regulator today allowing paraquat to stay, but with some new safety restrictions.
28: As a neurologist, Dr. David Blacker recognised the early signs of Parkinson's in himself.
10: The real kicker was when I was examining patients who had Parkinson's disease, they were doing better than me in some circumstances.
28: He lived in a farming community as a child and suspects exposure to chemicals, including paraquat, led to his diagnosis. Paraquat and diquat are highly toxic herbicides that kill most plants on contact. Despite being banned across Europe and China, they're still widely used by Australian farmers on a variety of crops and will continue to be used after a review by the Australian Pesticides and Veterinary Medicines Authority today decided against a national ban, a decision criticised by Parkinson's Australia.
11: I want to know why the APVMA does not value the lives of Australians like 70 other countries have valued the lives of their citizens.
17: There's just no compelling evidence that there's actually a causative link between exposure to paraquat and Parkinson's disease.
28: Instead of a ban, the regulator has imposed new safety guidelines on how the herbicide is used, including reducing the amount that can be used per hectare and requiring farmers to mix the chemicals in an enclosed system to limit exposure.
18: We support their ruling and will always abide by whatever the independent umpire says around the chemistry we use on our farms.
10: What I fear is that the thing that might tip them over is that if we find even more farmers unfortunately getting it as time goes on, and more damage will be done.
28: Kate Creedon, Nine News.
0: It is the largest class action settlement in Australia's history, a massive payday for hundreds of thousands of victims of robo-debt. That's next this hour. Plus, the shopping centre sting nabs the first arrest in WA's new facial recognition cameras. Plus, a chilling ransom note claims Nancy Guthrie died after being abducted. And autographs and selfies, Socceroo fans up close with their heroes at the World Cup.
19: I just finished painting our bedroom wall when I stepped back to admire my work right into the paint tray. There was paint everywhere. We ended up having to replace the carpet too.
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0: Hunter Bay Police have already made several arrests after new facial recognition cameras were trialled in Midland yesterday. The new tech able to scan faces for wanted people currently being tested across Perth.
1: It's been quite a significant and positive result for police. We'll see how it goes.
0: Cameras will be deployed to Claremont, Joondalup and Armidale later this week. Federal court has approved a historic Robodebt class action settlement of $548 million, with $475 million to be paid to victims of the scheme. The compensation process will now begin for the 443,000 Australians who were wrongly pursued by Centrelink for welfare payments they didn't owe. In total, the class actions have resulted in more than $2.4 billion being clawed back for the benefit of robo-debt victims. Donald Trump is warning Iran he'll act again if the country doesn't stick to a new peace deal. Talks have raised hopes of avoiding further conflict in the Middle East and easing pressure on global oil supplies.
2: If Iran doesn't live up to their agreement, or if they're not behaving, I will do what I have to do.
0: The warning comes despite signs of progress, with ships continuing to move through the Strait of Hormuz, a critical shipping route that helps keep fuel and energy markets moving worldwide. Major development in the disappearance of Nancy Guthrie. Investigators are now examining claims the 84-year-old is dead. The mother of US broadcaster Savannah Guthrie vanished from her home in Arizona in February of this year. Police believe the ransom notes sent after her disappearance are genuine. Detectives are re-examining the messages, hoping that they can reveal what happened. At least 18 people have died in France as temperatures soar past 40 degrees across Europe. The dangerous heat wave has sparked health alerts, wildfires and travel chaos, and it's set to continue into the week. Fans, friends and family got a glimpse of the Socceroos in action today at an open training session in California. The squad smiling as they signed autographs before getting down to business.
3: On a sunny afternoon in California, there were autographs from Ali, selfies with Suter.
4: He's about 7 foot, but definitely good to meet him in person. One of the heroes of our sport.
3: And babies with Beach.
5: Safest pair of hands in Australia.
3: The Socceroos opening up their training to fans, friends and family.
6: It's just the icing on the cake, honestly. To be able to, you know, to meet the players like this, it's just, what more can you ask for?
7: This is so amazing. This is my fifth World Cup and this is just a dream come true.
3: The Green and Gold Army showing up.
8: Unbelievable opportunity to get this close and have a chat to them as they come past. It's a first for me, and this is my sixth World Cup, to be able to get this close.
3: Among those on the grounds, Alessandro Ciccardi's proud dad.
9: As long now he's enjoying his time, he's doing his best with all his teammates, this is all what we wish.
3: Gianfranco says his son might have Italian roots, but...
9: He's Aussie. He's been having the mullet for the last 6 or 7 years.
3: With just 3 days to go until Australia takes on Paraguay today, a beautiful boost for the players and an awesome opportunity for fans to meet their heroes.
10: And I saw all the players, and my favourite signature was either Nestor Iraconda or Jackson Irvine. Just shocked, I didn't know what to say.
11: It was pretty cool.
3: Pretty cool too for the squad.
12: Yeah, really incredible. We've had amazing support this whole campaign.
3: As the Socceroos head toward the business end of the week, they have the backing of a nation.
13: Obviously, with Popper, the boys are going to give everything and try to get the win.
14: Go Socceroos!
3: At Socceroos Base Camp, Lauren Tomasi, Nine News.
0: Comparing apples with apples, after sport, Nine News joins the decades-long mission to breed the next worldwide hit. And tributes for music mogul Clive Davis, who turned unknowns into global superstars. But first, Paddy Sweeney's here with Sport and Paddy. 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
18: Hey family, Dan here. 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
18: Hey, you are. It's Leah and Dan here, and we got highlights for you for the Nine News simulcast. Right now, we had a chat about those rules that you were told as kids. Maybe it was the light in the car. Maybe it was don't touch a bird. We wanted to know. What are these rules you were told as a kid?
20: Oh, mate, look, my parents were so rigorous about the whole put your helmet on mm-hmm. if you're getting on your bike thing.
18: Yeah. Mm.
20: To the point of, like, I'm looking at all the cool kids without their helmets on.
21: Yeah.
20: I'm like, what makes a kid a cool kid? They don't wear a helmet when they're riding their bike.
18: And fingerless gloves.
20: I'm like, Mum, I'm going to my friend's house around the corner. It's 100 and whatever metres. I get out of home. I'm in uni. I'm cycling back from the shops. So, again, this is 100 metres down one road.
21: Yeah.
20: Try to get out of the way of, like, an overgrown tree. Hit a crack in the path. Skid down, and I cracked my helmet in two.
22: Mature age Eagles recruit Milan Murdoch denies he considered offers from rival clubs before signing a new two-year deal with West Coast. The 25-year-old is eager to pay the club back for their faith, starting against the in-form Blues on Saturday.
23: This electrician turned Eagle sparked a new deal 11 games into his AFL career, and Milan Murdoch insists other clubs were no chance.
24: They didn't pick me up in the last 8 years, and finally West Coast did, so I was never going to go anywhere. I just want to pay back to this club. You know, they've signed me for another 2 years. I couldn't be more grateful.
23: The 25-year-old bringing valuable experience to one of the league's youngest lists after 8 years in the waffle. The East Fremantle product already taking fellow newcomer mid-season draftee Marcus Herbert under his wing.
24: Yeah, I literally just said, mate, it's just another game of football. Go out there and do what you do, have fun and work your ass off and play your role.
23: Murdoch bracing for a job of his own on Saturday, joking he might get a crack at stopping Blues captain Patrick Cripps.
24: Cripps has been such a good AFL player and now he's back to his Brownlow form, so he's someone we'll be watching out for.
23: Carlton is 5-from-5 under caretaker coach Josh Fraser, but the 44-year-old insists he's not yet eyeing the role permanently.
25: I don't know exactly when you know you're ready or when you're not, but personally I haven't lifted my eyes too much to consider what that might look like for me, other than staying really present to this moment and helping our footy club continue to get better.
23: Willem Dersma, Tom McCarthy and Jack Graham continuing their push to get back from injury. Ruben Jinby making strides in his rehab from a quad injury. Meantime, Corey Wagner extending his deal with the Dockers until 2028. Unblooded key forward Charlie Nicholls remaining at the club next season, impressing with 19 goals from 10 games at Peel. Erin Harwood, Nine News.
22: Zach Butters says the AFL isn't ready for NRL-style honesty about player movement as he weighs up rival offers to become the code's richest footballer. The Port Adelaide star remaining steadfast he won't reveal his plans until season's end.
1: He's the most in-demand player in the competition, but don't expect Zach Butters to announce where he'll be playing next year anytime soon.
2: The rounds are counting down now towards the end of the season, so it gets closer and closer, but for mine, nothing's really changed. I'll still make my decision at the end of the year.
1: The star more than happy with how he's handling the situation.
2: I just don't think it's the right way to go about it. I feel like, the league's probably not quite ready for it. I feel like you look at the NRL and the chaos it causes in that with contracts and player movement and whatnot. I'd probably tend to stick away from it.
4: So basically, if you had made the decision, you wouldn't tell us anyway?
2: Correct.
1: For Taylor Walker, retirement beckons sooner rather than later. The 36-year-old to decide before season's end, with recent layoffs a blessing in disguise.
5: Obviously the suspension, then my hamstring, so it's great. I actually feel the best I've felt for a long time, so just keep trying to keep the body healthy and the mind healthy.
1: After back-to-back defeats, the 13th place Giants know the next month will make or break their season, facing three of the top four teams, starting with Hawthorn.
6: It's going to be a hard run, and I think a few of our players just need to get me included, just a 1% better, and that's all it's going to take.
1: Making the challenge even harder, West Aussie Jesse Hogan will undergo surgery on a fractured finger with no timeline for a return known. And North Ruck Tristan Sherry will miss their clash with Essendon after fracturing his jaw. Jack Fenwick, Nine News.
22: Lionel Messi has become the World Cup's all-time leading goal scorer as Argentina secured a place in the knockout stages. It came on a day when the game's superstars shone, Kylian Mbappe and Erling Haaland both scoring doubles as their nations advanced.
21: It's Lionel Messi. Oh! History beckons, but we'll have to wait.
26: He's human, after all. The wait wasn't a long one.
21: Yes!
26: The almighty Argentinian with his 17th and 18th goals.
21: He has to.
26: Becoming the tournament's all-time leading scorer.
21: Well, this truth is stranger than fiction. There were four or five Austrians in the way because he works miracles.
26: Young and old on hand for history as the reigning champs beat Austria 2-0 to book a spot in the round of 32.
21: Just when you think he's done everything, he does more.
26: Hot on Messi's heels as France's Kylian Mbappe.
21: Mbappe hits it! Oh, what a strike!
26: The Real Madrid megastar put away his 14th World Cup goal early against Graham Arnold's Iraq.
21: Well, he's blazing a trail of his own.
26: Lightning delayed the start of the second half. Teams were forced to wait over 2 hours for the weather to clear. When they returned, the Prince of Paris had his 16th served on a platter.
21: And he scores his second of the night.
26: France face a fit and firing Norway in their final group game. It was only a matter of time before their number 9 got in on the act.
21: Slipping it through for Haaland!
26: Taking his debut World Cup tally to 4, scoring twice against Senegal for a 3-2 win.
21: Now Haaland! Simply no stopping him!
26: Vikings sailing into the knockouts. Tom Marriott, Nine News.
22: FIFA coach Dan Ryan says the club's form struggles and fitness setbacks have made the team stronger ahead of their must-win preliminary final against the Vixens.
27: Just riding the roller coaster of injuries and outs for the majority of the season, but I think all that unrest and tough times and uncertain nature of what the season has been like for us has really held us in good stead now.
22: The winner of Saturday's match will face Adelaide in the grand final. To NRL and the Gaia legacy will return to the West with Maverick Gaia, the son of Western Reds great Mark, signing on to join the Perth Bears. The 25-year-old agreeing to a 2-year deal. Gaia has played 16 games at the Panthers and West's Tigers. In 2023 Wimbledon champion Marketa Vondrousova has been suspended from tennis for 4 years after refusing an anti-doping test. The world number 122 signed a refusal form that claims she has never doped and has never had a positive test.
3: She mentioned she wasn't in a great mental state. I think she was having a tough time at that period in her life. For the first time in her life, she chose to refuse the test and now suffers the 4 years, which is an incredibly tough sanction.
22: Meanwhile, Nick Kyrgios's injury concerns have continued to cause him trouble, going down to fellow Aussie Adam Waltham 6-3, 6-4 at the Majorca Championship. Tomo, plenty of sport around there.
7: Yes.
22: Sam Switkowski, the Dockers forward, to speak to the media tomorrow. Plenty of talk around his future. Don't be surprised if they announce he's signed on as well.
7: He's an important player, isn't he?
22: Crucial player. Very good.
7: Yeah, he's very defensively and on the attack. Paddy, thank you. Falling back to earth, SpaceX's value drops by a $1 trillion. Details next, and from Bravos to Pink Ladies, behind the scenes creating the new temptations in the Apple industry. Then Natalia, just two clear days before the rain arrives.
8: Yes, Tomo, make the most of that sunshine because we're going to get drenched, with the showers lasting all the way until the end of the month. Your full forecast is coming up.
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10: Oh, hey, it's Leah and Dan, and we're back again to bring you another highlight from our show this morning. We got chatting about this new Vegemite. That's right, Vegemite for kids, mid-strength. Can you believe it? They are now releasing a Vegemite for kids, which is essentially mid-strength. So it's designed to be a gentler introduction for younger taste buds. They say it has 50% less salt, a milder flavour, and a smoother, creamier texture than the original. And the whole idea is to help kids ease into Vegemite before graduating to the real thing.
12: How ridiculous.
10: Yeah, you know what? I'm not a fan of this.
12: They've got this. It's called peanut butter. Like... just have peanut butter. It's better in every way.
10: You don't like Vegemite.
12: Oh, Vegemite is the most disgusting. Like, the smell of Vegemite makes me physically sick.
10: How old were you when you had your first taste of Vegemite? Because you were born in Canada.
12: I was born in Canada, but then grew up in a North American home. You know what I mean?
10: Like, yeah. Even when you were here.
12: All of us.
10: Yeah.
12: No one was like, hey, let's try this. It's like, oh, no, that's gross.
10: No, it's so good.
12: The first visceral memory I have of Vegemite was I was probably six.
10: Mm-hmm.
12: And
10: mm-hmm.
12: I went fishing with my sister's boyfriend.
10: Mm-hmm.
12: And he would get a piece of bread and put some Vegemite on it and then roll it into a ball and use that as bait.
10: Get out, really?
12: Yep, and that is the first time I smelt Vegemite. I was like, ugh!
10: Oh, so you didn't even taste it then?
12: Nah, the smell got me. And then I tried it probably sometime around the same point, and I was like, no, this is not okay. This is the tar of hell. I'm not scraping this on my bread. This is the most disgusting thing.
10: Yeah, so, hey, look, I wholeheartedly disagree.
12: Maybe this kid's version is right.
10: Look,
12: I don't know.
10: It's been divisive online already. The debate has kicked off. So some parents think it's a great idea.
12: Don't you just use less? Like, isn't that what people do?
10: That's what I think you should do. Just add a little bit more butter.
12: Yeah.
10: And the portion size is important, right?
12: Yeah.
10: So just don't load it on as much.
12: Yeah.
10: I just feel like if we're going to introduce mid-strength, Is it a bit soft?
12: Oh, the world's gone soft. Are we making it too easy for the kids? You know, are they going to learn anything from this?
10: We want them to build some resilience, a bit of toughness, and I have a feeling that Vegemite does that for us.
12: I do also worry that when people go, no, it's because you're using too much of it. Mm-hmm. You know what I mean? If that's your argument, the product's flawed.
10: It is not.
12: Absolutely.
10: No, it's because you're using too much of it.
12: Name one other thing where you're like, oh, it's because you're using too much of it. Name one. You can't do it.
10: Moisturizer.
12: No.
10: Too oily skin, you're using too much moisturizer.
12: Yeah, that's different. I'm talking about food. I'm talking about flavors. You know what I mean?
10: That was pretty good on the spot, though, wasn't it?
12: Yeah, good on you. All right. So, hey, that was good from you.
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0: From Pink Ladies to Bravo, some of the world's most popular apples have been produced right here in Western Australia. Scientists at the country's only apple breeding program in Manjimup hoping to create the next variety that shoppers will love.
1: Comparing apples with apples. One of these new varieties could be the next big thing in the world of fruit.
2: Crisp, crunchy, juicy apples.
1: They're all currently being developed at a 110-hectare farm in Manjimup in WA's southwest. The Australian National Apple Breeding Program has been running since the 1960s.
2: It takes us 20 years to create a new apple selection.
1: Pink Ladies and Bravos among the varieties invented in WA.
3: I'm a huge Pink Lady fan, and this is the original tree.
2: Yes, this is the original Cripps Pink tree. So apples that are produced from Cripps Pink are branded as Pink Lady apples.
1: Scientists here first cross-pollinate the flowers of two existing varieties.
2: Once we've pollinated a new apple, we harvest that apple and we take the seeds out of that apple.
1: Tiny seedlings soon sprout, eventually growing into maturing trees. The farm right now home to around 58,000 plants. The apples then vigorously lab tested for things like starch levels, firmness and bruising.
3: Normally it's someone's full-time job to taste test the new apple varieties, but today they've given me the honours. One day you could find an apple like this on a shelf near you.
2: Before any commercial candidate is released, we've had that in front of thousands of consumers.
4: It's vitally important to Australian growers to have a pipeline of new varieties.
1: Also being trialled, a new narrow orchard system which could revolutionise farming of the fruit. The apple tree is trained to grow horizontally, then vertically.
5: And all the apples will end up actually being positioned along this shoot, will make it easy to harvest, easy to grow, better quality, better colour.
2: They're totally the best fruit. They're so healthy. Good for your health.
1: Natalia Cooper, Nine News.
0: Finance and the share market slipped lower today while the value of Elon Musk's high-flying SpaceX has crashed back to earth. Here's Brett McLeod.
6: The first SpaceX investors would have been riding high 11 days ago as the initial share price soared around 50%. Since then, gravity has kicked in the form of investor nervousness that perhaps it was a touch overpriced, and $1 trillion has been wiped off the company's value in the last 3 days' trading. Our share market was much less volatile, drifting lower across the day, dragged down by sell-offs in the tech sector. Traders holding their breath for tomorrow's inflation figures. Oil has stabilised after America granted Iran a 60-day licence to sell its oil on world markets, and gold continued its downward trajectory, dropping almost a quarter since its January peak, while our dollar hit an 11-week low against an advancing US dollar.
0: Let's take a look at the price of fuel across Perth tomorrow. The average for unleaded will increase by 8 cents a litre to $1.60.3, but you can find it cheaper on Thomas Road in Oakford, on 2J Road in Gidgee-Ganner, and on Marmion Avenue in Alkimos. Diesel will decrease by 2 cents a litre to $1.79.7, but you can find that cheaper on Thomas Road in Oakford and on Nangara Road in Lansdale. The music mogul behind Whitney Houston, Bruce Springsteen and Billy Joel has died at the age of 94. Clive Davis, a five-time Grammy Award winner, is widely recognised with discovering and shaping the biggest names in music, singer Santana today describing him as a visionary. And Darryl Braithwaite is retiring from live performances, the 76-year-old, sharing the difficult and sad news on social media this evening, blaming ongoing physical challenges. The Horses singer has spent 58 years in the industry. A whole lot of rain is coming our way. Natalia has the forecast next.
7: 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Sweet!
8: Hey family, it's Leah here. I just want to say a massive thank you for your generosity during Planting Hope Together. 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
1: Beautiful blue skies in Perth today, and it was warm for winter. 23 was our top after it dipped to 7 degrees overnight, and right now it's sitting on 13.9 in the city. Our junior weather watchers at Caledonia Primary in Canning Vale recorded a top today of 20.8, and this is the QR code you'll need if you want to get your school involved in our program. Let's go to the charts, and a high will continue to bring the clear skies for the next 2 days, but on Friday, a cold front will slam into the west coast, causing heavy rain. Perth is looking at up to 35 millimetres, and then there's a low behind it, which will keep the weather wet and windy over the weekend. Looking around our country tomorrow, mostly sunny and 22 in Brisbane, a sunny day ahead of a late shower or two in Sydney, -2 in Canberra tonight.

0: partly cloudy and 18 tomorrow. On local waters, easterly winds below 10 knots, tending northeasterly 10 to 15 knots before dawn, then decreasing in the late evening, seas below a metre and swell to 1.5. Now the hills could wake to fog tomorrow. Sunny otherwise, 20 the top in Rockingham and Mandurah. So the official forecast for Perth, dipping into the single digits again tonight, 8 the low. Then tomorrow, nothing but blue skies and 21. Looking ahead, another beautiful day on Thursday, sunny and 22. Then the showers will hit on Friday with that 35 millimetres and a top of 18. Saturday looking very wet as well with potentially another 30 showers and 18 on Sunday. More showers for Monday, and we could get another 15 millimetres next Tuesday, which happens to be the final day of June. A very wet end to the month indeed. So my advice, I would soak up the sunshine over the next couple of days before the weather really turns on Friday, Tomo.
1: It's a lot of rain. Natalia, thank you. That is Nine News for this Tuesday, June 23. Thanks for your company. Current Affairs next. Enjoy your evening. Good night.
2: 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And this is the confidence that we have toward him, that if we ask anything according to his will, he hears us. 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
6: Hey family, it's Doug here. 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

prayed and waited, but the heavens seem silent and God doesn't appear to make sense. Hi, I'm Brett Ryan for Focus on the Family Australia. 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
8: Just hearing those stories of hope and the life words, especially the different segments, the uplifting stories, the hymns of the faith on Sundays, that's always good too. I love that. And the variety as well, the variety of music that you don't hear on the other radio stations, which tend to repeat the same sort of things. They're thrown in the Christian songs every second or third song, which is good as well. Just the whole variety, and yeah, it's wonderful.
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0: Chafin from Ocean's Church. A successful rescue always requires two essential factors. Firstly, the one being rescued has to acknowledge the truth of their own situation and that they are indeed in desperate need of help. It's only when the hands reach out for help that they can be taken hold of and pulled to safety. Secondly, it also requires the one being rescued to put their entire trust in the one who's helping them. A person being rescued at sea can't half-heartedly take hold of the lifeline lowered by a helicopter. There were many times in David's life that he needed to be rescued by God. Entire armies came against him and a mad king pursued him throughout the wilderness to kill him, to destroy him, and he was even betrayed by his closest friends and allies. David was one who knew what it took to see the power of God released into the most desperate of situations. So with the authority of an experienced veteran, David shares the uncomplicated yet powerful truth for anyone needing help. In Psalm 145, verse 18, it says, "The Lord is near to all who call upon him, to all who call on him in truth." See, to call on God in truth is to be honest about our need of him, while at the same time having a deep trust in the truth of who he is. The other day, my four-year-old daughter began to climb a precariously steep limestone wall, so I drew closer in just in case she fell. In a similar way, God is always close and ready to lift us up and to rescue those who call on him the second they look to him. Although God is our greatest coach and cheerleader, his joy isn't found in the ability we might have to achieve greatness independently of him, but instead he delights in us as we lean on him and we look to him. See, Psalm 147, verse 10 to 11 says this, "His pleasure is not in the strength of the horse, nor his delight in the legs of the warrior. The Lord delights in those who fear him and put their hope in his unfailing love." Instead of relying on your own limited capacity to get yourself out of or through a difficult situation, confess the truth that you need him and trust in his unlimited compassion and his ability to rescue you and lift you up again. Don't allow any stubbornness or lack of trust to ever prevent you from calling on his name.
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0: Hi, it's Rob Furlong from Woodvale Baptist Church here. The story is told of an ancient holy man who sought to raise his child by shielding him from the influence of evil and suffering in the world. He determined that if he could obtain the ashes from the fire of a home that had not known suffering, he would bring those ashes to his house as a protective charm for his son. He searched many months for such a home but found none, eventually returning home without the ashes, but certainly a wiser man. You see, no one is exempt from suffering, not even kings. Thousands of years ago, King David wrote a song of lament. We call it Psalm 22. And in that psalm, he cried out, my God, why have you abandoned me? There is nothing from the life of David that explains what motivated him to write those words. But what is clear is his feeling that God had rejected him. Listen to how he describes his emotions in this psalm. He says, why have you abandoned me? It's a raw and honest cry of grief, which does not spring from David's bitterness, but from his confusion that he believed God had forsaken him. For David, it felt as if God's protective presence had been withdrawn and his enemies were closing in quickly. Then he asks, where are you, God? He screams it out. I often like to talk about building good relationships. So I want to ask you this question as we reflect on this psalm. How is your relationship with God? Does it feel distant, as if he's abandoned you and is not listening to you? It may surprise you to learn that a careful reading of the Bible reveals that people, the great and the small, the rich, the poor, the popular, the insignificant, they all asked God the same question on a regular basis, and they discovered it was okay to do this. The question was, God, where are you? Equally surprising is the fact that the people who felt this way, that God had abandoned them or left them somehow, were regarded as being good people. Why would God allow this to happen to them? The idea that God blesses good people and punishes those who are evil has had almost universal acceptance throughout history. But the problem is that our experience of life tells us otherwise. Are you grappling with the feeling right now that you're being unfairly treated by God? That he has abandoned you? I want to encourage you, take heart, because Jesus felt the same way. 1,000 years after David penned his complaint to God, Psalm 22, Jesus uttered the same words as he hung on the cross dying for the sins of the world. The Bible tells us he cried out in that moment of agony and anguish, my God, why have you abandoned me? In that awful moment of his suffering, Jesus felt in the depth of his being that he was alone, forsaken by his Father. But just a short time later, he cried out, Father, into your hands I commit my spirit, dying in peaceful and confident trust in God. I said earlier it's okay to bring your complaint to God, but the important thing to keep in mind is where the question takes you. Does it take you to God or away from him? You see, asking the question is one thing, resolving it is another. This is where Jesus shows us the way. We can bring our complaint to God, but having done that, we can rest and trust in his goodness, love, and grace toward us. We can be confident he does hear us, and although the situation may not immediately turn in our favor, we can know that our Father is with us just as he was with Jesus. This is why Jesus died, to bring each one of us to his Father, to restore our broken relationship with him. I ask you again, how is your relationship with God? Is it distant, feeling like he's abandoned you? Pour out your complaint to him today and allow him to lead you to the place of peace and trust in him. And one more question. Have you asked God to heal your relationship with him by seeking his forgiveness through Jesus? Because there's nothing more important than that.
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0: Hi, I'm Pastor Rick. Back in 1992, I spent some time in England with my parents. While we were there, we attended a recreation of the Battle of Edge Hill, one of the major battles of the English Civil War. It was quite a spectacle. There were horses, cannons, and more than 3,000 people in costume, all dressed for battle. One of my favourite parts, though, was the banners. No tiny flags or pennants here. These were proper banners, big as a bedsheet, brightly coloured and patterned. Now, as a budding history nerd, I knew banners were important on the battlefield. Your banner was your rallying point, the place your lord would be with his best fighters. In the chaos of a battlefield, under your banner was the safest place to be. What I didn't expect, though, was that before the battle started, each of the banner bearers came forward and began furiously waving their banner back and forth, more flag waving than an American 4th of July parade. When I asked what was going on, I was told that displaying your banners was a way of frightening your enemy. You wanted them to know the Earl of Exeter, or whoever it was, the Lord is here with all his men. My Lord is mightier. You'd better nick off if you know what's good for you. Now, why do I say all that? Because in Exodus 17, Moses calls God the Lord our banner. God had just fought for Israel against the Amalekites, winning a great victory. So Moses built an altar and called it, the Lord is my banner. And as our banner, our God is our strong place of refuge. In the spiritual battles we fight, with God is the safest place to be. But I think sometimes it can also be good to remember that being with God is about more than just safety. If God is with us, we can defy the spiritual forces of evil. My God is stronger. You'd better nick off if you know what's good for you. And in fact, in James chapter 4, we're told, submit yourselves to God, resist the devil, and he will flee from you. So if you're feeling under spiritual attack today, maybe you could stand to a little flag waving.
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9: 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Just the whole variety, and yeah, it's wonderful.
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0: 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From 1 John 1, verse 5, this, in essence, is the message we heard from Christ and are passing on to you. God is light, pure light. There's not a trace of darkness in him.
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4: 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It was like, man, it made me think of the saying, you don't know what you got till it's gone. And that happened to me. And I was like, man, no life words, no connections with Christians, no Dan and Leah, you know, no Lockie and the Arvos, no body unpacking Christian encouragement. It hit me like a ton of bricks because it was a tough 3 days.
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4: Hey, my name's Andrew Norman, and I'm the lead pastor of Great Life Church in Yanjibup. I just want to take a moment to share a little thought with you. Did you know that your past experiences, traumas, cultural beliefs, and generational influences have shaped your mind to be what it is today? For example, I hate baked beans with a passion, like I despise them. But there is a reason for it. When I was 3 years old, I distinctly remember sitting at the dinner table about to eat baked beans for the first time. But as soon as I put the spoon in my mouth, I started gagging, choking, and chaos just ensued. My parents were rushing over to me. My siblings were yelling. I was coughing up bean sauce everywhere. And to this day, I hate baked beans. And I really, really thought that everyone else would hate baked beans too. But my beautiful wife, who is from Wales, absolutely loves baked beans. So the person I adore the most in this world loves something that I hate. Why do I say this? Maybe your understanding of God has been impacted by a bad experience of church, or by a Christian who you respected who has profoundly hurt you or betrayed your trust. And these past experiences impact how we think or act towards God. But herein lies the problem. If we look to imperfect people to show us a perfect God, we will always miss out. We actually need to look for ourselves. In Psalm 34:8, it says, "Taste and see that the Lord is good." It doesn't say observe or watch from afar. It literally says taste, to get it into you, to internalize it. We ourselves have to experience firsthand the reality of God before we can decide whether he is good or not. We cannot depend on someone else or allow a past experience of church to shape our view of God, because no one else can taste a meal on your behalf and sufficiently explain the wonders and beautiful complexities of the food. So why would we let someone else limit our experience of a good God? Maybe it's time to try for yourself. Maybe it's time to taste and see that the Lord is good. I pray that you can find the opportunities in your coming week to see how good God actually is.
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0: Hey family, it's Leah and Dan here, and we just want to say a massive thank you for your generosity during Planting Hope Together. 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

0: This is Dr. Bruce Robinson from the Fathering Project. I remember interviewing a very attractive Hollywood actress when I was doing interviews for my books, and she said that because her father had never said she was beautiful, when anyone else said it throughout her life, she thought they were just being kind. It is amazing how a father's input into whether a girl is beautiful or not affects her for her whole life. By beauty, I'd like to emphasise that I don't mean prettiness, because prettiness fades, but beauty is very powerful. Of course, there's external beauty, and that includes a woman's smile, her eyes that light up the room, her laughter, but there's also internal beauty, her heart that has compassion, her mind that thinks clearly and creatively, her kindness. Speak into a girl's life and tell her how beautiful she is. And if you're a father figure, you can do that too. And I'm reminded of the movie Little Miss Sunshine. Olive, who's going to a beauty competition where she's clearly going to be humiliated. Her grandfather reassures her she's beautiful. She says, "Grandpa, am I pretty?" Grandpa says, "Olive, you are the most beautiful girl in the whole world." "Nah, you're just saying that." "No, Olive, I'm madly in love with you, and it's not because of your brains or your personality. You're beautiful also inside and out." If you'd like more information, just Google The Fathering Project.
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8: Hi, I'm Pete Roberts from Encounter Church. You know, in life, there are a lot of things that we can get concerned and we get worried about. Sometimes there's a lot of concerns in our workplaces. Sometimes there's stresses around family. Sometimes there are just issues in life in the wider sense of the world that just cause us to have concern and to have worry. Concern and worry is not a bad thing, except when it starts to take over our whole existence and our concern and worry becomes the number one thing in our life. The Bible says in Philippians chapter 4, verse 6, "Do not be anxious about anything, but in every situation, by prayer and petition, with thanksgiving, present your request to God. And the peace of God, which transcends all understanding, will guard your hearts and your mind in Christ Jesus." You know, if you were to have two balls, one ball in each hand, and hold them out at arm's length in front of your eyes, I want you to picture that in your left hand is a tennis ball. And that represents the issues and the concerns that are in your life. And in your other hand is a basketball. And that represents the person of Jesus, God. The Bible says that God is bigger than all things, that God is over all things. And when we hold those two balls out at arm's length right in front of our face, there is no doubt that the basketball is bigger than the tennis ball. When we start to worry and over-concern about the things of life, what actually happens is that tennis ball starts to come closer into our view. It's like we're bending our arm and bringing it towards our face until the point where all we can see is the tennis ball. Maybe you've been in that situation where you feel like all you can see is the issue and the problem that's going on in your life. You know, God doesn't want you to deny that that problem's in existence. Actually, God wants you to acknowledge that that problem is in existence, but he wants you to hold it in tension with how big he is. So what the scripture is encouraging us to do is to acknowledge that that ball is a problem and it's concerning and it has a whole bunch of worries in itself. But as we submit that to God and say, "God, this is my worry, this is my concern," what happens is that our arm starts to extend back out and all of a sudden that tennis ball is held in perspective with the basketball, and we remember again that although that problem still exists, the basketball is actually bigger, and we get peace from knowing that I have connection to a God that is bigger than the situation. You know, peace as the world knows it needs the ball to disappear completely for there to be peace in our life. But that's unrealistic because life is full of moving pieces and moving things, and to deny that is quite a problem. God actually wants to give you peace that transcends all understanding, that says even in the midst of the issue, even in the midst of the concern, I will give you a peace in your heart. I am in control, and that I have all things at hand, and that I am sovereign. That's the peace that transcends all understanding. I hope that's a word in season for your family, and I look forward to speaking to you soon.
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1: 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But it is no shame to suffer for being a Christian. 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

0: 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Hi, I'm Kate Ryan for Focus on the Family Australia. 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

0: 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Which legendary actor was spotted with a Shrek phone case in 2024?
1: Oh, is it Al Pacino?
0: It is!
1: Yeah, boy!
0: How did you pull that off?
2: I'm sorry, Dan. 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
0: This is not good.
1: 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I'm poking at my head.
0: Crime solver or something. 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
0: Yeah.
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each tend to have a somewhat malleable relationship with the notion of justice. When we're on the receiving end of an injustice, man, we want justice done. But what about when others suffer an injustice? Then, how much do we really care? Hi, I'm Bernie Diamond, and welcome again to Fresh. Many global industries, from fast fashion to electronics, are linked to forced labour, child exploitation, and trafficking. If we truly care about justice for others, then it's not only about avoiding their products, but actively advocating for change, writing to companies, supporting ethical brands, raising awareness. The challenge is immense, overwhelming, inconvenient, costly. Choosing justice for those people means paying more, changing habits, risking backlash from those who prefer comfort over confrontation. As you ponder that, drink this in, Isaiah chapter 1, verse 17. Learn to do good. Treat people fairly. Punish those who hurt others. Speak up for the widows and the orphans. Argue their cases for them in court. German pastor Dietrich Bonhoeffer, who courageously opposed Hitler, paying with his life, once said this: your yes to God requires your no to all injustice, to all evil, to all lies, to all oppression and violation of the weak and the poor. Thinking about that from your position of relative safety and privilege, what do you do, really? Because that sort of justice costs more than money. It costs comfort. But seriously, isn't this the price of walking in step with God's heart? Perhaps it's time for us to value justice for others as highly as we do for ourselves. Speak up for the widows and orphans. Argue their cases for them in court, because that's God's word, fresh for you today.

If you're encouraged by this fresh look at life words from the scriptures, then head across to sunshine.com.au and sign up for your Life Words Daily Inspiration. 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
2: Good morning, I'm Courtney Thornton. There are fears the deadly H5 bird flu has crossed the West Australian border into South Australia. Two dead sub-Antarctic seabirds have been found in South Australia, about 12 kilometres from the beach, where birds carrying the H5N1 virus washed up in WA. They're now undergoing testing, with results to be determined in the coming days. France has experienced its hottest day on record as a heatwave lingers over Europe. Dozens of drowning deaths have been recorded across France and Germany since Thursday. Red heatwave alerts are in place across Spain, Italy and the UK. In a special address at London Climate Action Week, United Nations Secretary General Antonio Guterres issuing this warning.
3: We have just lived through the 11 hottest years ever recorded. And today, this city and far beyond are experiencing the hottest day of the year with higher temperatures to come. London isn't just calling, it's cooking.
2: The construction industry says the federal government's deal with the Greens to pass its tax reforms is disappointing. As part of the deal, investors will not be able to evade the capital gains tax increase by buying a property through a self-managed super fund. Existing homes purchased this way will not be affected. Melissa Byrne from the Master Builders Association says the laws will hurt the construction sector.
4: By clearing the path for tax hikes on housing, this agreement will be a hit to construction jobs, activity and housing supply, while driving up rent.
2: Experts say a controversial weed killer is safe to use if the correct advice is followed. After a lengthy review, Australia's chemical regulator has imposed new limits on the use of paraquat. The product is banned in 67 countries over previous links to Parkinson's disease. Australian Pesticides and Veterinary Medicines Authority spokesperson Scott Hansen says it can be used safely with restrictions.
5: So the APVMA decision keeps paraquat and diquat available, but with much tighter restrictions, including significantly lower application rates and improved protections for those who actually have to handle the chemicals.
2: Darryl Braithwaite has unplugged his microphone for good. The 77-year-old announcing his days performing are behind him. He says it's become increasingly challenging to sing comfortably, which has taken the joy out of hitting the stage. He says it's been an amazing 58 years in the music industry.

0: In sport, Cristiano Ronaldo has hit back at critics at the FIFA World Cup with two stunning goals. The football superstar helping Portugal thrash Uzbekistan 5-0.
1: Bruno Fernandes, Cristiano Ronaldo.

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3: Weather across Perth today is looking nice. Look, it's about 21 degrees and some sun. It's going to be 9 overnight, 22 tomorrow, more sun before the rain is here on Friday. 18 degrees for the foreseeable future and the rain.
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3: Well, good morning.
4: Good morning.
3: It is morning. It is
4: Wednesday.
3: Dark. It is Leah and Dan.
4: Hello, hello. I thought it was Saturday this morning. I woke up, I missed my first alarm, and I thought, oh, it's all right, it's Saturday. And then I looked, and it was Wednesday.
3: Did you not go, why is my alarm on? It's Saturday.
4: No,
3: why is my midnight alarm on?
4: Brain Saturday. Wasn't functioning well this morning.
3: Man.
4: But
3: we're here, guys. We are happy to be here. And look, super happy to be here. And you know what? Last week, we were planning hope together with that end of financial year appeal.
4: Yes.
3: And you guys just keep going. You guys keep ticking along.
4: We came in this morning.
3: We ticked over 70%, Leah.
4: Yes.
3: Come on now.
4: So
3: keep
4: good.
3: It going.
4: In fact, hang on. Let me just bring this up.
3: Yeah,
4: I need to find my mouse and my computer because big shout outs.
3: Yeah. Big shout out to Kim of Waikiki. She got in this morning and gave thanks. Kim of Waikiki.
4: Stephen of Williton got in before 5 a.m.
3: Whoa.
4: Before 5 a.m. and gave this morning. Thank you, Stephen.
3: Whoa. Andrea of Mystery, she gave in. Not sure where she was from.
4: Twice. Deuce.
3: Yeah, and Agnes of Harris, our first time supporter.
4: Yes.
3: We love that.
4: And Prima of Hillary's first time supporter as well. Thank you so much.
3: Guys, stop it, but don't, because we've still got a little while to go. So.
4: We're a community broadcaster, so we do rely on our listeners to support us financially.
3: Yeah.
4: And so we are at 70% of our target by 30th of June.
3: That's very exciting.
4: Which is wonderful. So we got 30% to go, we're looking at 200. No, have
3: do
4: I got
3: math.
4: That right?
3: Do the math. $293,979.
4: Yes,
3: that's what's left, and that's what we need to get by end of financial year. So
4: within a week or so.
3: When you get a sec, maybe now, sunshine.com.au or during the work hours, get on 93130800. Everything over $2 tax deductible.
4: That's right.
3: And every single cent is going to go somewhere great.
4: Yeah, so come and partner with us so we can continue broadcasting a message of hope.
3: We've never got up to this part of the
4: we've really laboured. It's very 80s.
3: Yeah.
4: I feel like I'm watching an 80s movie.
3: You don't like the 80s.
4: I love the 80s.
3: Stick around.
4: Yes, stick
3: coming
4: around.
3: Up next?
4: I don't even know.
3: We're going
4: know.
3: Back to the 80s.
4: Yes, we are.
3: Retro Rewind. After a little U2, you're on Sunshine with Leah and Dan.

0: two right there, sweetest thing. What a nice, that's a nice one.
1: It's beautiful.
0: It's a nice way to start the morning. And now we're going to listen to Belinda read the traffic.
1: Also the sweetest thing.
0: Also the sweetest little thing.
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3: Good morning, guys. What an intro. I'll take it every day of the week. There is a crash, Tonkin Highway southbound after Dunreath Drive at Perth Airport. There's only one vehicle left now in the right emergency lane, but the motorist is in and out of the vehicle, so please be careful as you head past there. Some emergency works as well, Great Eastern Highway westbound at Great Southern Highway in the Lakes. It's reduced to a single lane there with a speed reduction in place, so please drive safely through there. Mitchell Freeway southbound is under speed at Burns Beach Road and also Hepburn Avenue through to Warwick Road. Kwinana Freeway northbound is busy from the Mundajong Road merge right through to Rolly Road. Tonkin Highway is busy southbound at Dunreath Drive and northbound at Kelvin Road. Drive safely this morning. That's the latest from Main Roads.
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1: We were driving and I was like, is it chickens in a park? What?
0: Oh.
1: It was like six chickens. A lady was standing there watching them. She had a stroller, no child. So I'm like, I think that lady is taking her chickens out for a little bit of forage in the local park.
0: Can you do that? Were they all, do they have leashes?
1: No, they were just free range and like pecking in all the park garden. What? I was like,
0: how does she keep them under control? How do you shepherd?
1: I don't know, but she was doing, she was watching them. They were just happily looking for worms.
0: Wow, very domesticated.
1: It was funny.
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10: 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The Arvo show, we're kind of knocked off. But the show with Doug, I'd usually switch off because it didn't have as much tunes. But lately I've been listening to it more. It brings up topics of different sides of serving the kingdom that make you ask questions, and it's like a jumping board for the boys to talk about. You know, especially when you have conversations as far as like stuff to do with child predators online, and someone is in that space as a Christian with a company set up to come against that. Then as far as on the other side of someone as a missionary serving overseas but previously lived a life for themselves and now is doing that, the broad spectrum in that one couple of hours, the conversations that happen there, then you can chat with your boys and you can be like, hey, what did you think of that? Or what's your thoughts on that? And you kind of, you build bridges with them because of what the content is here.
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2: This is Sunshine with Leah and Dan.
0: Sure is. Let's get back in time.
1: It's your Retro Rewind.
0: Ooh, throwing it back.
1: Well, today's the 24th of June.
0: Sure
1: is. So on this day, 56 years ago, 1970, which really was only 30 years ago.
6: the very first Qantas Boeing 747 arrived in Australia.
0: Yeah, wow.
6: Yes. So they called it the Jumbo Jet.
0: Yes.
6: And we only had the 707 before this, which could carry between 140 to 180 people.
0: Wow.
6: And so the 747 doubled that pretty much.
0: That's crazy. Well, it is a jumbo then, isn't it?
6: Mm-hmm.
0: You know?
6: Yep.
0: It's massive.
6: And it then brought all airfares down. Which made travel more accessible for families and overseas and all that sort of thing. Because back in the 50s and 60s, it was also an occasion to go flying.
0: Oh,
6: you dressed up for that.
0: Suits.
6: Yes.
0: Knives and forks.
6: I've seen
0: silverware.
6: Catch Me If You Can.
0: Very fancy.
6: Yes.
0: Very,
6: so
0: very fancy.
6: That happened 1970.
0: I like to dress up when flying sometimes.
6: I do too.
0: If I'm flying by myself, I'll normally dress nicer.
6: Interesting. Yeah.
0: There you go. Give off an air of mystery.
6: Is that because you're wanting an upgrade?
0: 100%.
6: Because you have to be dressed up if you want to try and get an upgrade.
0: You have to.
6: So,
0: yeah. 100%.
6: We digress, though. 16 years ago, 2010 this was.
0: 16 years ago.
6: Isn't that wild?
0: Wow.
6: The longest tennis match ever played.
0: Oh, yeah. I remember this.
6: I remember it, too. I don't remember the player, so I had to look that up.
0: Who played in it?
6: It was John Isner. And he beat Nicholas Mahu.
0: Okay,
6: but they had to play this over 3 days.
0: That's crazy.
6: 3 days?
0: It's like a cricket match.
6: This is Wimbledon.
0: Yeah.
6: And it was the first round. So
0: in my
6: head, I remember this to be like a final. It wasn't.
0: Nah. So just give up, guys. One of you just give up.
6: The whole match went for 11 hours and 5 minutes.
0: Wild.
6: And the final set alone went for 8 hours and 11 minutes.
0: That's ridiculous.
6: Isn't that crazy?
0: And then did either of them do well after that, or did they just lose the next match?
6: I think the winner went on maybe 2 more rounds, and then they were just exhausted.
0: Of course they were. They played 5 extra games.
6: Yeah, and they actually broke the scoreboard because it wasn't designed to display scores that high. The last set got up to 70 games to 68 in the fifth set.
0: What?
6: Yeah, these guys were machines. They deserved medals just for doing that game.
0: They should have won Wimbledon.
6: Legit.
0: Just because of that.
6: On the same day, Julie Gillard became Australia's first female prime minister.
0: Wow.
6: Yep, that's right.
0: Memories.
6: And Lionel Messi was born today.
0: It's Lionel's birthday.
6: Yeah.
0: The greatest soccer player of all time. That's right, I said it.
6: That's what they say.
0: Yeah, I said it.
6: He's like 38. Oh, he's turning 39 today.
0: He's
6: turning 39.
0: He's turning 39 today, yes. Oh, wow. And he's at the World Cup.
6: I know.
0: Probably going to win another one. Who knows? All right, let's talk movies. 24th of June, How to Train Your Dragon. Biggest movie in 2025. The real life remake.
6: Have you seen it?
0: I haven't. I haven't even seen the original.
6: Yeah,
0: You don't like kids' movies, though.
6: Yeah, right. Sometimes.
0: 2015, Jurassic World was the biggest movie on this day. 2010, we had Toy Story 3. And then if you go to the 80s and 90s, Batman kept showing up.
6: Okay.
0: On this day.
6: Are we talking
0: multiple
6: like
0: years.
6: Clooney?
0: At a certain point, it was Clooney. One time it was Burton. It was Tim Burton's Batman. All different kind of ones, including superheroes, dinosaurs, and animated movies were the real winners of today. But music-wise...
6: Mm.
0: Australia was listening to Ordinary by Alex Warren.
6: Yes.
0: Biggest song. Still pretty big. Beautiful Things by Benson Boone.
6: Mm-hmm.
0: Kid Laroi was up there as well. Old Town Road. Lil Nas X. Gonna take my horse to the Old Town Road.
6: Each to their own.
0: Yeah. And Despacito.
6: Despacito. Oh, wow.
0: Okay. But one I want to talk about is from 1994.
6: Mm-hmm.
0: It is a classic. Let us know what the 24th of June means to you. 0429-985-985. It's wet, wet, wet. Love is all around.
6: Love it.
0: Right here on Sunshine.

0: wet right there. Love is all around. I prefer Christmas is all around, personally.
1: We'll take what we get.
0: You know, you got to let the feeling grow. But, guys, it's time to get into headlines.
1: There is a local story out of Nollamara this week.
0: Nollamara.
1: Yes.
0: Up and in.
1: Yes.
0: I think.
1: Well, it's more central.
0: Sure.
1: Some neighbours are complaining about a significant granny flat development in one of the residents' backyards.
0: I think I saw a picture of this.
1: Yes.
0: Yeah, it's like a little like hotel, like villas kind of set up in their backyard.
1: Yeah.
0: Demountable vibes.
1: From what I understand, the owner of the house wanted to build another dwelling in the backyard, right?
0: Mm-hmm,
1: and so
0: mm-hmm.
1: they did get approval for a one-person granny flat from the City of Stirling.
0: Right.
1: But neighbours are saying that what they have built looks like it could potentially house three different individual residents.
0: Funny.
1: And they're calling it a workers' accommodation village on a residential block.
0: It's
1: big.
0: It looks like a campsite.
1: It looks wonderful. I think they've done a great job. I just don't know if it's allowed.
0: The little demountably kind of vibes are quite cool. They're quite futuristic looking.
1: Yeah, yeah, yes. They almost look like pods.
0: Yeah.
1: Like longer rectangular pods,
0: a bit
1: in a way.
0: Yes.
1: So anyway, the neighbours have concerns over privacy. So
0: fair.
1: From the image and what was said, it does look like they are above the fence line
0: by
1: about a metre, and the window kind of looks down to the other.
0: Weird.
1: I'm not really sure. So anyway, that's under review.
0: Interesting. Okay. Well, hey, see what happens there. I also want to know, because I haven't heard anything yet, about what happened at the council meeting in Rockingham last night about the red bins.
1: Oh, yes.
0: If anyone was there, can you please call 9313-0985. I would like to know what happened.
1: Yes, I did see something yesterday prior to the meeting.
0: Yes.
1: That it is unlikely that the weekly red bin will come back and be reinstated. But interesting to know. And if you were there at the meeting, yes, certainly give us a call.
0: Let us know 0429-985-985 or give us a call 9313-0985.
1: But in another headline, the World Cup is going on. It's all over my feed at the moment.
0: You love soccer. It makes sense.
1: Yeah.
0: Football. The beautiful game.
1: Yes.
0: Everyone calls it football during this time of the year.
1: Because they want to be proper.
0: Football, yeah.
1: I'm a real fan.
0: Yeah, I love football.
1: Yeah, so it's on my feed, but above the actual soccer playing, the thing I've probably seen the most are the Norway fans.
0: Oh, yeah.
1: And I am all about them.
0: You could be Norwegian.
1: I could.
0: If you said, "Oh yeah, like that's my people," no one would be like,
1: "That's
0: true."
1: So. Maybe they can adopt me.
0: You can claim it.
1: But they're basically taking over different cities in America at the moment with this rowing celebration.
0: Okay.
1: Have you seen this?
0: I think I've seen it in the stadium. I haven't seen it around.
1: Okay.
0: The cities.
1: So this is going on in stadiums. I saw it on a train. They were all seated in the center of a train.
0: I love that.
1: I think it was in New York. They also went into Times Square.
0: Yes.
1: And so basically, their chant, their rowing chant.
0: So this is their Aussie.
1: Yes, that's a great way to put it. Yeah, so it's basically them, this synchronized movement where like thousands of fans are all doing this Viking style rowing motion, but it's all in unison.
0: How
1: they've got a drummer keeping time. It's amazing. I've actually got some audio.
0: It's a vibe.
1: This is the one in Times Square.
0: Yes, this is in Times Square. This is them on the red steps in Times Square.
1: Yeah, and sea of red shirts as well.
0: Viking helmets.
1: Yes.
0: Who knows what they're saying?
1: I don't know, but I love it.
0: The guy looks like a Viking.
1: They are Vikings.
0: No, they guess they are. It's true. They could just be saying, "We like soccer. Yes, we do. We got spirit. How about you?" You know, like, but it just sounds cool because they're literally like Vikings rowing.
1: Oh, man. I
0: so
1: want to go rowing with them.
0: Oh, who doesn't? I love that. Honestly, have you heard the US chants?
1: No.
0: Lame.
1: Really?
0: Lame. I'll find some.
1: I mean,
0: audio.
1: We have a great one.
0: Aussie.
1: Yeah,
0: It's hard to compete with that. I'll find it. We'll go to Jamelia Superstar. I'll find the US soccer chant. It is underwhelming at best. You're on Sunshine with Leary and Dan. Let us know if you were at the council meeting last night. I want to know. Are my red bins coming back?

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8: Good morning, there's been a crash on Tonkin Highway heading southbound after Dunreath Drive. Vehicles in the right emergency lane and a traffic is slow on approach. Drive safely and at the latest on Main Roads.
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12: Good morning, I'm Courtney Thornton. There are fears the deadly H5 bird flu has crossed the West Australian border into South Australia. Two dead sub-Antarctic seabirds have been found in South Australia, about 12 kilometres from the beach, where birds carrying the H5N1 virus washed up in WA. They're now undergoing testing, with results to be determined in the coming days. France has experienced its hottest day on record as a heatwave lingers over Europe. Dozens of drowning deaths have been recorded across France and Germany since Thursday. Red heatwave alerts are in place across Spain, Italy and the UK. In a special address at London Climate Action Week, United Nations Secretary General Antonio Guterres issuing this warning.
13: We have just lived through the 11 hottest years ever recorded. And today, this city and far beyond are experiencing the hottest day of the year with higher temperatures to come. London isn't just calling, it's cooking.
12: The construction industry says the federal government's deal with the Greens to pass its tax reforms is disappointing. As part of the deal, investors will not be able to evade the capital gains tax increase by buying a property through a self-managed super fund. Existing homes purchased this way will not be affected. Melissa Byrne from the Master Builders Association says the laws will hurt the construction sector.
14: By clearing the path for tax hikes on housing, this agreement will be a hit to construction jobs, activity and housing supply, while driving up rents.
12: Experts say a controversial weed killer is safe to use if the correct advice is followed. After a lengthy review, Australia's chemical regulator has imposed new limits on the use of paraquat. The product is banned in 67 countries over previous links to Parkinson's disease. Australian Pesticides and Veterinary Medicines Authority spokesperson Scott Hansen says it can be used safely with restrictions.
2: So the APVMA decision keeps paraquat and diquat available, but with much tighter restrictions, including significantly lower application rates and improved protections for those who actually have to handle the chemicals.
12: Darryl Braithwaite has unplugged his microphone for good. The 77-year-old announcing his days performing are behind him. He says it's become increasingly challenging to sing comfortably, which has taken the joy out of hitting the stage. He says it's been an amazing 58 years in the music industry. In sport, Cristiano Ronaldo has hit back at critics at the FIFA World Cup with two stunning goals. The football superstar helping Portugal thrash Uzbekistan 5-0.
15: Bruno Fernandes, Cristiano Ronaldo! Just felt as though this FIFA World Cup was not quite complete. It is now, because Cristiano Ronaldo has announced his arrival.
12: That audio thanks to SBS. The Socceroos face Paraguay on Friday. The PGA Tour will scrap its no-cut signature events as part of a move to a two-tier system from 2028. The new format will include promotion and relegation between the Championship and Challenger Tours. With the details next.
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19: Weather today, we are expecting sun, yes, heading towards a top of 21 degrees across the city. Overnight, we're dropping down to a low of 9 degrees. Tomorrow, Thursday, sunny and 22. The showers are back on Friday and the weekend is looking wet.
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5: Deuteronomy 31 verse 8. The Lord himself goes before you and will be with you. He will never leave you nor forsake you.
20: Sunshine. Wholeheartedly connected.
4: A new morning, right on time. It's Sunshine's Leah and Dan.
5: Well, good morning.
6: Hey, hey.
5: It's 6:38 on Wednesday morning, and we're up. You're up. That's the best part.
19: Up and at 'em. That's
5: we're up
19: it.
5: We're together. We're
19: Summit
5: all in
19: day.
5: This together.
19: Midweek.
5: As Troy Bolton
19: come on.
5: Said.
19: Did he say that?
5: Troy Bolton said it, yeah.
19: Well, actually,
5: times.
19: Yeah.
5: Actually, they all said it.
19: Gabriella said it as well.
5: They were all in this together.
19: That's right.
5: That's right, family. Coming up, a little entertainment news for you.
19: Mm-hmm.
5: I got news on some classics that are getting sequels.
19: Really?
5: Yeah.
19: Movies?
5: I'm pretty for it.
19: Are you? See, this is a dangerous space.
5: It could be
19: Sometimes
5: bad.
19: Sometimes they butcher it.
5: It could be bad. It also could be great.
19: Okay.
5: Not
19: I'm
5: sure.
19: Interested to know
5: not sure
19: what
5: yet.
19: You're talking about.
5: I'm not sure. But guys, don't forget, Planning Hope Together, end of financial year. Appeal is still in full swing, heading towards the end of financial year.
19: That's right, 6 days to go.
5: Yeah.
19: And we're currently sitting at 70.33%.
5: What? It keeps ticking up
19: yes,
5: as we go.
19: Our final target.
5: How cool.
19: So it is amazing. Thank you to everyone who's even given this morning.
5: Yes.
19: We are still chasing $290,000
5: yeah.
19: to hit our target in, we've got 6 days.
5: How good. Get amongst it on the website, sunshine.com.au. Everything over $2 is tax deductible. And you can get on the phone if you want during office hours.
19: Yes.
5: Not now. No one's here.
19: From 9 a.m. we'll
5: yes.
19: be safe.
5: 9313 0800 for that one.
19: Mm-hmm.
5: Let's get amongst that. But thank you so much to everyone who's already given. And thank you to everyone who is going to give.
19: Yeah, we can't do this without you.
5: Absolutely not. Entertainment news up next. Florence the Machine now.

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4: Entertainment.
5: News. Let's go.
6: All right, what's happening in showbiz?
5: Not a lot happening in music, to be honest.
6: Mm.
5: Nothing really.
6: Okay.
5: Nothing interesting. It's all about movies at the moment. One music news story. As you did hear just before in the news, Darryl Braithwaite is done.
6: Yeah, it's really sad.
5: She's like, oh, I'm done. I'm not performing anymore. Can't do it.
6: He's
5: it's too
6: very
5: hard.
6: Very well.
5: 77 years old.
6: Yeah, right. Yeah, yeah.
5: Good run. He doesn't need to. He doesn't need to either.
6: No.
5: He doesn't need to prove anything.
6: No, of course not.
5: That's the way it's going to be, little darling. All right?
6: Yeah.
5: It's the way it's going to be.
6: I love those songs.
5: Enjoy your retirement there, Daryl. Toy Story 5 has ridden like the wind and has become the franchise's best opening weekend at the box office. $312 million
6: Get it.
5: In just the States alone. Well, so I'm not sure about the rest of the world. Yes, I like Toy Story.
6: Yeah,
5: Toy Story's fun. Apparently, there are adult-only showings of Toy Story 5.
6: Oh, really?
5: So not like anything like weird.
6: Yeah,
5: it's just for over 18s only who don't have kids.
6: Yeah, right.
5: Who want to go and watch Toy Story 5.
6: They were kids when it first came
5: out. Correct.
6: Yeah.
5: And they don't want to go and watch it without A, having to listen to kids in the cinema, but also not having to be the weird single guy sitting in a kids movie by himself.
6: Okay,
5: you know what I mean?
6: Yeah.
5: I love it.
6: Sure.
5: I think it's brilliant. Yeah. I think it's such a good idea. So that's out at the moment. Also exciting news from our childhood.
6: Mm-hmm.
5: The Grinch, who stole Christmas.
6: Yeah.
5: Jim Carrey and Ron Howard are in talks to return for the sequel.
6: Is that right?
5: Apparently.
6: You love The Grinch. Now, I don't think I've ever shared this with you.
5: Yeah.
6: It's not my thing.
5: You can...
6: I'm not a fan.
5: Shut right up.
6: I don't even know if I've seen the whole movie.
5: What?
6: Yeah. Yep.
5: What?
6: Yeah.
5: What? How?
6: I didn't love it.
5: What about it?
6: I don't know.
5: Why not?
6: I'm not sure.
5: Tell me now.
6: I think Jim Carrey's wonderful.
5: Exactly.
6: And I think he does a great job in it. I just realised it's not my movie.
5: Wow.
6: Yeah. I know, sorry. Sorry to break
5: joy,
6: that on air.
5: Joy and happiness isn't for everyone, so that's fine. Well, maybe Mike Myers is more your speed because Austin Powers is coming back
6: no,
5: too.
6: No, he's not at all. Not at all. Not my thing, no.
5: Anyway, Austin Powers is coming back after 24 years. Everyone get excited except Leah, apparently. apparently, he was asked in an interview how likely is Austin Powers to come back. He said 100%.
6: Yeah, baby.
5: He said 100%. That's also one of those ones that I've had this conversation with my friend in the past where you realize, what were we watching when we were kids?
6: Yeah, I know.
5: And the lines that we were reciting as kids, you're like, wow. What were our parents doing?
6: Yeah, I mean, I wasn't watching it.
5: No, you weren't. Fair enough.
6: No,
5: but you guys were, you know, you're 17.
6: It's not for kids, all right?
5: No, it's not for kids. But it's funny. It's very funny how you just go, wow, that's so inappropriate for me to be saying at 10 years old.
6: I think that's true of a lot of music as well.
5: This is true. But Austin Powers 4 is coming, and they just said, yes. That's all they've said.
6: Oh, so there's
5: it's
6: no details.
5: Coming. There's no details.
6: All right.
5: It will happen.
6: All right.
5: I'm for it. There you go.
6: Oh, my goodness. He's in the studio.
5: I forgot my computer. Speakers weren't muted. Anyway, glad that was just Austin Powers and not something else.
6: Goodness
5: anyway,
6: me.
5: Guys, lots happening out there. Hit up Google if you want more information. I got nothing else for you. You're on Sunshine. Here's Stars Go Dim with Holy.

0: Absolutely. Stars go dim right there. You're on Sunshine with Leah and Dan. Let's play.
1: You come to me on the day of Symphony Sleuths and ask me to play a cover, orchestra, or a symphony. Whatever. You make an offer, I cannot refuse.
2: Right, okay, let's
1: do the Symphony Sleuths right now. So we play the game.
2: Yeah, we're going to play an orchestral, instrumental kind of cover of a somewhat modern day popular song.
0: Yeah, you're going to know it. You're going to know it. Don't worry about that.
2: And as soon as you think you've got it right, you want to text in the name of the song, 0429 985 985.
0: Yes, indeed. Okay, are you ready? I'm not going to give you any clues, but you... You'll know it.
2: We haven't started yet.
0: No, this is still the backing. Okay, here we go. I'm going to start it now. No clues whatsoever.
2: Okay.
0: This is the song.

0: would have got it now.
1: I wouldn't have.
0: It's a great song. Such a song.
1: It's beautiful. I have no idea what it is.
0: Really?
1: Yeah, I don't have it.
0: You can't hear it?
1: No.
0: You get it now.
1: Okay, now I got it.
0: That's enough.
1: Now I got it.
0: I don't think you need any more.
1: 04.
0: A little bit more?
1: A little bit.
0: That's enough.
1: 0429-985-985. What song is this? Oh, it's beautiful.
0: It's really nice.
1: Oh, I love it.
0: That's enough. All right, seriously. 0429-985-985. What is the song? What is the artist? Let us know. Here's some Haim.

0: Sunshine Traffic Update.
1: Good morning. There's been a crash on Norris Bridge heading southbound. Right lane is blocked and the traffic is heavy on approach. Please drive with caution. And a crash on Kwinana Freeway heading northbound after South Street. Right lane is blocked and the traffic is also heavy. Also another crash on Tonkin Highway heading southbound after Dunreath Drive. Vehicles in the right emergency lane and the traffic is slow on approach. Drive safely and isolated from main roads.
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3: All right, let's do this. We are playing Symphony Sleuths, where we play you a orchestral cover of a pop song, and you got to figure out what that song is. I think it's pretty obvious.
4: Yeah.
3: I think it's very
4: this
3: obvious.
4: This part helps.
3: Oh, you mean the melody of the song? Yeah, no, it gives it dead giveaway. Good speaking, Dan. guys, 100% success rate this morning. Well done. Teresa just pipped.
4: Wow. This hardly ever happens, Queen Teresa. But we want to say a big well done to Renee of Wellard. First in this morning,
3: Dreams
4: by the Cranberries.
3: It's the best. Enjoy it. We'll be back with another news next.

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1: Some stories may not be suitable for little ears.
2: Good morning, I'm Courtney Thornton. Labor's tax changes will pass through federal parliament by the end of the week after it reached a deal with the Greens. The government will rein in the capital gains tax discount along with negative gearing concessions. Tighter rules will also be imposed on people using a self-managed super funds to buy property. Nationals leader Matt Canavan says the changes will be bad for Australians.
3: What's worse now, this is just another tax the government was already taxing small business, taxing property, taxing investments, and now they're taxing your super.
2: A review's found 90% of IVF patients pay for expensive extras that don't really work. Gabrielle Hodson has more.
4: A major review has found most add-ons for IVF treatment have no proven fertility benefit. That's despite clinics charging desperate patients thousands of dollars for extras like acupuncture, corticosteroids and plasma injections. Researchers from the University of Melbourne say the extra services can lead to false hope, financial strain and unnecessary procedures for would-be parents already under stress. The review, published in The Lancet Obstetrics, Gynaecology and Women's Health, also questioned if some of the products or procedures were actually doing harm. Gabrielle Hodson reporting.
2: The US Senate has voted to direct President Donald Trump to stop the US military campaign against Iran or seek approval from Congress. Four Republicans voted with Democrats to support the House's disapproval of the war. Scientists have found evidence a crater discovered in the Pilbara was created 3 billion years ago, the oldest on Earth. Geologists discovered the rock formations near Marble Bar. Curtin University professor Chris Kirkland says testing of crystal minerals confirms it to be the oldest known asteroid impact site on Earth.
5: So these individual little crystals, smaller than the width of a human hair, contain lots of uranium, and that uranium over time changes to lead. So if we can measure the ratio of the uranium to lead, we can calculate an age, and that's how we can work out how old it is.
2: Aussie music icon Darryl Braithwaite admits even he didn't know his last performance would be his final live show. The 77-year-old has called time on performing live after six decades in the industry, citing the increasing physical challenge. He says he had a realisation after a performance a week and a half ago.
6: But I just thought, I'm not enjoying it as much as when I started or over the 58 years. And I thought, I'll stop, you know, because it's robbing myself and the people that are listening to how it actually should be.
2: In sport at the FIFA World Cup, England has drawn nil-all with Ghana. Earlier, Cristiano Ronaldo has responded to criticism at the World Cup with two goals in Portugal's 5-0 win over Uzbekistan. It takes his side to the top of its group ahead of Colombia's second match against the Democratic Republic of Congo this afternoon. To AFL, Errol Goulden admits he's got some sleepless nights coming his way as he prepares for his first game since round one. The Sydney star has undergone a shoulder reconstruction. Goulden telling Fox Footy he's ready to go.
7: I can't wait. I think I'll probably struggle to sleep the next couple of nights. I've probably played the first quarter over in my head about 1,000 times the last weeks, but I love it. It's my favourite thing to do is be out there. If I was walking out there with any doubts in my mind, I probably shouldn't be walking out there in the first place. So I'm ready to go.
2: Gadgad has pulled out of a race in the US next month due to back stiffness. The 18-year-old sprint sensation will come home to get his body right before jetting out again, his sights set on winning gold in the 200 metres at the World Under 20 Championships. With the details next.
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1: Wherever today finds you. 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
2: Good morning.
3: Hey. Yeah. It's 7:06.
2: Leah and Dan with you on Wednesday. Guys, last week was our end of financial year appeal. Still creeping along.
3: Still going, that's right.
2: Up until the end of the financial year.
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3: Yes.
2: Very exciting. 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
2: 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But coming up next, in other news. First, that's what 20.

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4: In other news, let's go to America, all of it, because a man has just broken a record.
5: Okay.
4: In celebration of 10 years of sobriety, Chad Caruso has made the journey more than 3,000 miles. Now, I'm not very good with the miles. Long way. Basically, yes. He rode from California, or from Venice Beach, California, all the way to Florida.
5: Okay.
4: On a skateboard.
5: Is that one coast to the other?
4: Yes, that's right.
5: On a skateboard?
4: On a skateboard. Think about his quads.
5: Yeah.
4: His quads would be absolutely cooked. It says he took 50, is between May 1st and June 8th, 72 miles a day. He did it in 57 days, 6 hours and 56 minutes. That is
5: that's
4: wild.
5: A lot. So that's 4.8
4: No, sorry. I got that wrong.
5: Okay.
4: 39 days. The previous record was 57 days. Sorry, I read that wrong.
5: 39 days.
4: 39 days it took him to ride from California to Florida.
5: Okay.
4: Insane.
5: Wow.
4: That is wild.
5: That is.
4: He said, skateboarding was the thing that kept me out of trouble. I did it my whole life. I was obsessed with it. I got injured and I ended up quitting. I brought it back and everything turned out for the better.
5: Good on
4: How
5: him.
4: How good is that? What
5: good
4: a guy.
5: Chat. Love
4: and
5: that.
4: Congratulations. 10 years of sobriety. Well done.
5: Yeah, that's
4: well done,
5: fantastic.
4: Buddy.
5: Well done. Well, in other news, this is big news. There's a change coming to your classic packet of M&Ms.
4: What?
5: Yeah, so the company behind them is cutting back on two colours in some of its products.
4: Okay.
5: So, blue.
4: Like cost cutting or?
5: No, they're taking out the blue and the brown. Okay. Apparently, it's not going to be forever, but it's all part of a bigger move to shift away from the artificial food dyes.
4: But isn't brown what chocolate is normally? Isn't that the normal colour of chocolate?
5: Yeah.
4: It's got less food dye in it?
5: I don't know then. But it is the blue and the brown. Apparently, the natural colouring is fine when it's red,
4: of
5: yellow.
4: Course.
5: Orange and green.
4: Right.
5: So if you find in your packets that there's only four colours,
4: interesting.
5: That is why. I mean, blue makes sense.
4: Blue makes sense.
5: I don't think food should be blue, ever.
4: Yeah, that's fair. You don't really see any normal foods being blue, do you? Except for like blueberries. And even then, they're kind of purple.
5: Yeah, I wouldn't call that blue. I mean, I know we call them blue, but...
4: Yeah, but even then, there's not a whole lot of blue food in nature, you know?
5: True.
4: There's those blue bananas Blake's got, but I think he dyes them.
5: So, yeah, well, the blue and brown are gone.
4: That's crazy.
5: But because of the nature of this type of chocolate,
4: there's no flavor
5: to the colour.
4: No,
5: so it doesn't really matter, does
4: they
5: it?
4: They all taste exactly the same.
5: But
4: it's no different.
5: It did make me think the other week off air, you and I were talking about lollies, like gummy lollies.
4: Oh, I'm not a sweets person, but I love me some lollies.
5: Yeah, but I was surprised that the colour lolly that you enjoy the most is not what I would put up as being the best.
4: Yeah. What do I like the best?
5: I can't remember what you said. I just know it was
4: yellow and lemon.
5: Which I would rate as one of the worst.
4: Yeah, see, that's wrong. But
5: red,
4: that's subjective.
5: Red and purple. Red is ultimate.
4: Red's great.
5: And then purple next.
4: Yep. But not blue.
5: And every... No.
4: You don't like the blue?
5: No. Okay. I would go blue's the worst, then probably yellow.
4: Sure.
5: Orange, green, and then purple and red is superior.
4: Okay, sure. Look, I'm not going to argue with you. I personally love any, like, lemon-themed lolly.
5: Really?
4: Love it.
5: No,
4: love it.
5: I can't believe that.
4: Or banana.
5: What?
4: Yeah, love it.
5: No.
4: It's my favourite.
5: All right, I'm opening the phone lines this morning.
4: We need a little poll here, don't we?
5: Yes.
4: All right, fair
5: enough. 9313-0985. Super simple this morning. I want to know what colour lolly
4: is the best?
5: Is superior.
4: All right, superior. And we'll do a little tally and see where it comes in.
5: Yeah, give us the best and worst.
4: Yeah, let's go. Best and worst lolly flavour, 0429-985-985. Or give us a call and really stake your case, 9313-0985.
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7: This is Dr. Bruce Robinson from The Fathering Project. At The Fathering Project, we talk about something called the thin red line. It's the thin red line between fun and catastrophe. We want our children to have fun, but it's quite dangerous out there. A girl wakes up with some guy she barely knows. A friend steps in to help another friend, but because he's had a bit to drink and so has everybody else, he hits somebody and they hit the ground with a clunk, and the next thing you know, he's in jail. There's been a one-punch death. Kids just want to experiment with drugs. They have a shot of something. The next thing you know, they've got hepatitis C for the rest of their life. We want our kids to have fun. They can't can't sit at home playing Scrabble with Mum and Dad all night. But there is a thin red line between fun and catastrophe. I'm going to tell you what I think is the most important thing for kids to avoid that. It's having the voice of their father in their head. Dad, you can't be there all the time, but you've got to be involved in your kids' life. Talk to them about those problems. Get them ready for them so that they don't cross that thin red line. If you'd like more information, ideas, or tips on this subject, just Google The Fathering Project.
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2: Hi, family. The freeway is heading into the city jam-packed this morning. Mitchell southbound because there's been a crash on Narrows Bridge southbound. That's heavy on the approach. The other one's a crash on Kwinana northbound after South Street and Bateman. Also really heavy back past Berrigan Drive. Please be very patient this morning. And that is the latest from Main Roads.

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0: up. You're on Sunshine with Leah and Dan. That was Raven Lene. You're on Sunshine, and we are talking about lollies.
1: Yes,
0: candy.
1: Best colour, because this is an outrage, Dan. You said that yellow is the best.
0: Yeah.
1: And
0: thought yellow, I personally like yellow. And you know what?
1: We'll can't believe that.
0: We'll get to some of these texts in a minute, but it seems like I'm not alone. Which
1: red
0: is
1: the
0: shocking.
1: Best. I am so shook.
0: Shocking to me. Well, Michelle from Thornley's online. Good morning, Michelle.
2: Good morning, guys. How are we?
0: We are doing well. Great, Michelle. Tell us your thoughts. What's the ultimate lolly flavor color?
2: Well, Dan, I'm with you. Yellow all the way.
1: Boy, no.
0: Yeah. That's crazy. I thought I was the outsider here.
1: So, Michelle.
2: No, there's actually a theory behind it.
0: Okay, go for it.
2: The theory is that like lemon for me is like has a tartness to it. So if you're not a super sweet person, you have yellow because it still gives you a little bit of sweetness, but it has the tartness of lemon. So it makes you feel like you're not eating as much sugar.
0: There it is.
1: Michelle,
0: that's me.
1: I actually think you've just unlocked understanding for me because Dan is a savory guy, right? If you're choosing sweet or savory.
0: Savory.
1: But I'm sweet. So I want to go for the sweetest, which is probably red, right?
0: Yeah, you would think so.
2: Yes. Yep.
0: There you
1: Amazing.
0: Go. Michelle, are you a scientist? Wow, thanks so much for the call, Michelle. Love that.
1: Okay, I still can't believe, though, because, okay, we've got so many texts coming through. I'm reading
0: so
1: them
0: many,
1: while
0: so
1: while
0: many
1: last
0: of
1: one
0: the yellow.
1: I actually, am I in the Truman Show? Like, have you actually set this up? I find this unbelievable.
0: No. So Peter from Wattle Grove says, yellow fruit lemon flavor is the best. I'm shocked. I'm shocked that he thinks that.
1: I thought it was a universal thing that everyone liked red.
0: Katie, red is the worst.
1: What?
0: It tastes like cough syrup and dye. Orange is ultimate. Okay.
1: No.
0: Adeline says, best is whatever colour lemon is. Worst is red, usually being cherry.
1: This is crazy.
0: Genuinely.
1: Okay, no, hang on. Ben intrigues with me.
0: Mm-hmm.
1: Red all the way, followed by purple. The rest are irrelevant.
0: Okay.
1: He's with me.
0: Okay, interesting thoughts there.
1: That's
0: interesting
1: how I feel.
0: Thoughts there. Kira Lee says, yellow, then orange, maybe green, then red, purple and blue. Don't put last. Don't put those in your body. They're poison for you. Okay.
1: No, this is crazy. Okay. I don't believe this.
0: Faith, best red or purple, worst orange.
1: Yeah, Faith, I'm
0: interesting.
1: With you. Yeah.
0: Not sure who texted this one. Ends in 351. Says yellow. Danny from Heathridge, I like red the most.
1: Yes.
0: Hayley, Dan liking yellow is just wild. Grape is clearly the superior flavour.
1: Okay, grape is good.
0: But what colour is grape?
1: Purple.
0: Is it?
1: Definitely. Okay, purple is good.
0: Katie from Mayland says,
1: red.
0: I'm with you, Leah. Red and berry flavoured all the way.
1: Yes.
0: Interesting. Yeah. Interesting, guys. Very interesting.
1: Hang on. Glenn said a green snake. Green, that's what
0: green.
1: You're reaching for.
0: Okay.
1: Get out.
0: Sure, I don't know. It's so subjective. Each to their own, I guess. But look, it is weird. It is weird, okay? All right, keep them coming. 0429 985 985. The best, the worst, let us know. Here's for King and Country.

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8: Sure is. Talking lollies, talking candy, talking the best flavours out there. And we're really hitting some nerves out there, guys.
9: So divisive. We're passionate about our lolly flavours, yeah, that's absolutely. For sure. Tate has texted in and said, lemon tastes like actual lemon, unlike all other flavours, which all taste artificial.
8: Delightful. Yeah, Laura from Bibra Lake, I love lemon flavours, but yellow doesn't taste like lemon. It tastes like gross. Grape is the best. Purple?
9: Okay. Joel in South Guildford said, one of the big lolly producers recently changed their yellow flavour from lemon or pineapple to passion fruit. And now it's awesome, according to Joel.
8: And now it's awesome?
9: Apparently. Sure,
8: apparently. Apparently the orange snake is actually like apricot or something ridiculous.
9: Apparently it is.
8: Ben from Trigg just says, I want contact details. These people are insane.
9: Yes, okay? Ben.
8: Yeah.
9: Brent, I don't believe it.
8: Brent just says, purple is not grape. Purple is purple and is illegal. Okay? So look, we've hit a nerve here, Leah.
9: Yeah, Kim's with me though. Definitely red is the best, followed by green. The rest don't matter.
8: Okay, there you go. All right. Well, hey, look, we're never gonna agree on everything, guys. All right. Just learn to deal with it and enjoy the lollies you love. All right? Love the lollies you love. Guys, let's get into some traffic.
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11: Good morning, family. A crash on Kwinana Freeway northbound after South Street in Bateman is reduced to a single lane by DFS there. Traffic is heavy on the approach all the way back to Berrigan Drive. Please merge safely. That's the latest from Main Roads.
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14: Some stories may not be suitable for little ears.
15: Good morning, I'm Courtney Thornton. Labor's tax changes will pass through federal parliament by the end of the week after it reached a deal with the Greens. The government will rein in the capital gains tax discount along with negative gearing concessions. Tighter rules will also be imposed on people using a self-managed super funds to buy property. Nationals leader Matt Canavan says the changes will be bad for Australians.
16: What's worse now, this is just another tax the government was already taxing small business, taxing property, taxing investments, and now they're taxing your super.
15: A review's found 90% of IVF patients pay for expensive extras that don't really work. Gabriel Hudson has more.
17: A major review has found most add-ons for IVF treatment have no proven fertility benefit. That's despite clinics charging desperate patients thousands of dollars for extras like acupuncture, corticosteroids and plasma injections. Researchers from the University of Melbourne say the extra services can lead to false hope, financial strain and unnecessary procedures for would-be parents already under stress. The review, published in The Lancet Obstetrics, Gynaecology and Women's Health, also questioned if some of the products or procedures were actually doing harm. Gabriel Hodson reporting.
15: The US Senate has voted to direct President Donald Trump to stop the US military campaign against Iran or seek approval from Congress. Four Republicans voted with Democrats to support the House's disapproval of the war. Scientists have found evidence a crater discovered in the Pilbara was created 3 billion years ago, the oldest on Earth. Geologists discovered the rock formations near Marble Bar. Curtin University Professor Chris Kirkland says testing of crystal minerals confirms it to be the oldest known asteroid impact site on Earth.
3: So these individual little crystals, smaller than the width of a human hair, contain lots of uranium, and that uranium over time changes to lead. So if we can measure the ratio of the uranium to lead, we can calculate an age, and that's how we can work out how old it is.
15: Aussie music icon Darryl Braithwaite admits even he didn't know his last performance would be his final live show. The 77-year-old has called time on performing live after six decades in the industry, citing the increasing physical challenge. He says he had a realisation after a performance a week and a half ago.
18: But I just thought, I'm not enjoying it as much as when I started or over the 58 years. And I thought, I'll stop, because it's robbing myself and the people that are listening to how it actually should be.
15: In sport at the FIFA World Cup, England has drawn nil-all with Ghana. Earlier, Cristiano Ronaldo has responded to criticism at the World Cup with two goals in Portugal's 5-0 win over Uzbekistan. It takes his side to the top of its group ahead of Colombia's second match against the Democratic Republic of Congo this afternoon. To AFL, Errol Goulden admits he's got some sleepless nights coming his way as he prepares for his first game since round one. The Sydney star has undergone a shoulder reconstruction. Goulden telling Fox Footy he's ready to go.
19: I can't wait. I think I'll probably struggle to sleep the next couple of nights. I've probably played the first quarter over in my head about 1,000 times the last weeks, but I love it. It's my favourite thing to do is be out there. If I was walking out there with any doubts in my mind, I probably shouldn't be walking out there in the first place. So I'm ready to go.
15: Gadgad has pulled out of a race in the US next month due to back stiffness. The 18-year-old sprint sensation will come home to get his body right before jetting out again, his sights set on winning gold in the 200 metres at the World Under-20 Championships. With the details next.
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9: Weather today, we're in for a beautiful sunny day, heading towards a top of 21 degrees. Overnight, we're dropping down to a low of 9. Tomorrow, Thursday, sunny and 22. The showers are back on Friday, and it looks like the weekend is wet showers Saturday and Sunday.
23: Life words.
8: Nahum 1 verse 7. The Lord is good, a refuge in times of trouble. He cares for those who trust in him.
23: Sunshine. Wholeheartedly connected.
24: Your morning soundtrack. It's Sunshine's Leah and
8: Hello,
24: Dan.
8: Hello, everybody. Morning. It's Leah and Dan, 7:36 in the morning. Don't forget, Planting Hope Together, our end of financial year appeal is still a rolling along all the way till June 30?
9: Yeah, 31? So six 30. Days.
8: How many days does June have?
9: 30.
8: Okay,
9: yeah,
8: great.
9: Yeah.
8: Good.
9: So you can come and partner with us and get on board. Thank you to everybody who gave last week and is still giving this morning. It's ticking over bit by bit.
8: Yep.
9: We are chasing an audacious goal, $980,000.
8: Yeah.
9: And we are sitting at 70.6%
8: How
9: of
8: cool.
9: that, which is great.
8: So That's great. It just keeps ticking along.
9: Yeah. So we're looking at needing still $288,000 in 6 days, which
8: Home
9: is
8: stretch.
9: Still, yep, quite a lot. 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Mm-hmm. 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That's how it works. And so if we want to stay on the airwaves, then we're asking you to come and partner with us.
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5: Yep, you're on Sunshine with Leah and Dan. Let's get into some Courtney's hypotheticals.

0: Courtney.
1: All right, court dog. We're getting into a hypothetical. What is on the line today?
2: Okay, so for the rest of your life, a cartoon character will follow you everywhere. But here's the catch. The character doesn't just follow you around. Their whole universe follows them.
1: This is terrible.
2: Okay. Oh. So you're the victim of their, you know, usual behaviour, their schemes, their antics.
1: Okay.
2: And you're always going to fall for it.
1: Okay.
2: Okay, but I'm going to give you two options. Either you can choose the character yourself and only receive $1 million.
1: Okay.
2: Or you can leave it to random and you get $5 million.
1: Oh, man.
3: All right.
1: Okay, how bad could this go? You could end up with...
3: Well, we have to think about the characters.
1: Like the Roadrunner and Wile E. Coyote.
3: Who's the one, the pig?
1: Porky.
3: Porky.
1: Oh, Porky Pig's pretty fun. He's pretty cute.
2: What about Bluey?
1: Oh, Bluey's also pretty cute.
3: Oh, no, I love Bluey.
2: Cute, but can you imagine? You're just trying to do mundane things and everything turns into a game. You
3: I'm
2: know,
3: so for that. That's fun.
2: You can't even go to the shops and without just, having to dance
3: just
2: around.
3: Kids.
1: Just having kids, you know.
2: I strangers love joining you on your games.
1: Yeah, okay, that's a good point. Oh, this is a tough one.
3: Are there any cartoon characters that it would just be awful?
2: SpongeBob.
1: SpongeBob
2: would
1: be horrible.
2: So terrible.
1: Ren and Stimpy would be horrible. Yeah. Rocko's Modern Life would be horrible.
3: So many.
1: CatDog would be weird.
3: CatDog? So weird. What were we watching as kids?
1: Beavis and Butthead would be the worst.
3: Terrible. Okay, yeah, nah. There's so many.
2: Dora the Explorer.
1: Backpack.
3: Yeah, no.
2: Where's the keys?
1: What about Blue's Clues?
2: I don't know where the keys are, Dora.
1: I'm trying to find them.
3: Oh, my goodness.
1: Oh, that's a tough one. Okay.
3: Yeah, the more I flesh this out.
2: Yeah, so do you want to pick them as well?
3: With the SpongeBob, you said the whole world follows.
2: Mm-hmm.
3: So how does that work?
1: So
3: are we underwater?
1: You're in their world?
2: Their characters and their drama will just start to float into your life. So you might have Patrick coming around.
3: Oh, okay. What about the underwater section?
2: Oh, well, you're not underwater.
3: Okay.
2: You're in your world.
3: I can breathe.
2: Just the people, the drama.
1: Okay.
3: Mm-hmm.
1: Like if you go a Looney Tunes character, then you get all the Looney Tunes, which is
3: Bugs Bunny.
1: Bugs Bunny, fine. But then you got like Elmer Fudd trying to shoot you know? Hunting rabbits.
3: What about Winnie the Pooh. That would be
1: Winnie could be really good.
3: Because then you get Eeyore, you get Piglet.
1: Yes. Mm-hmm.
3: And that's
1: but
3: fun.
1: But then Tigger as well. Tigger's annoying.
3: No. Everyone needs a bit of Tigger in their life.
2: No, bouncing around all the time. You're just trying to get through life.
3: Bit.
2: And just think about, they're following you around your entire life.
3: Hang on
2: so
3: a
2: weddings,
3: sec. No, hang on.
2: Funerals.
3: Hang on. You said one cartoon character.
2: Yeah.
3: And then occasionally the world. So Tigger's not following me around if I choose Winnie the Pooh.
1: That's true.
2: Unless you go for the random choice, you can end up with Tigger for life.
1: Oh my god!
3: Yeah, I ain't doing the random choice. I'm trying to decide whether I'm doing the mill or not.
2: Immediately out of the random. Okay.
3: Yeah, definitely.
1: There's nothing random about Leo. Look, it's a tough one to be honest. All right, let's open up to the fam. Get on the phone 0429-985-985. Do you have a cartoon that you would choose?
3: Questions,
1: thoughts. Queries. Rebecca from Averley said, I'm out. You would have to pick your character for it to be okay. But $1 million isn't worth it for no space, you know, living
3: in
1: the
3: house. Yeah, that's true. $1 million for the rest of my life. That's not a whole lot.
1: It's not ideal.
3: Having this character. Are you saying like 24/7?
2: 24/7.
3: Oh, yeah, go. I don't know if that's worth it. I'm trying to think of the most chill.
2: You're trying to sit there, read a book, and then they're just there, like, you know.
3: At the moment, Winnie the Pooh is winning.
1: Yeah,
3: I just have to work out whether that's a deal that I want to make.
1: Okay. All right, get on the phone, 0429-985-985. Let us know which cartoon character you're choosing, or are you going to play a little dealer's choice and leave it up to random, all right? Here's some Justin Bieber to get thinking.

0: Right. Hypothetical for today, one more time, Courtney.
1: For the rest of your life, you can have a cartoon sidekick follow you everywhere. But here's the catch. They don't just follow you around. Their whole universe is going to follow you around too.
2: Okay.
1: And so you can either choose to pick the character yourself and only get a million. Or leave it to a random choice and you'll get 5 million.
2: The worst thing would be is if you left it to a random choice and you ended up with Angelica from Rugrats.
1: No.
0: Oh, that's bad.
2: That would be
1: horrible.
0: Bad.
1: Taking
0: what
1: all
0: is
1: your
0: her
1: toys.
0: Doll called? Cynthia.
3: Cynthia?
0: That's right.
2: Stop it, Angelica.
1: But she did have some good moments. But she could bully the babies. No one else could.
0: That's true. There were some redeemable qualities about her for sure. Okay, I've got some thoughts. I'm definitely out for this random choice. But I'm considering the $1 million.
2: Okay.
1: Who have you got?
0: Arthur.
3: Oh, okay. Yeah. Okay.
0: Might be all right.
1: Likeable.
0: Like, I know that means his friend, the rabbit Buster.
1: Oh, yeah, he's
0: and
1: annoying.
0: DW.
1: He's
0: real
3: DW?
0: The younger sister.
3: DW?
0: Less cool. But
2: less cool.
0: Arthur's pretty good.
2: Okay.
1: Not bad.
0: Also, along the same lines, Franklin. Do you remember the show Franklin?
1: The turtle?
0: Yes!
2: Yeah, 100%.
0: Like, super considerate and lovely and level-headed.
2: Yeah, he was
0: I think
2: nice.
0: Franklin has outranked Pooh Bear for me at this point.
2: Mm-hmm.
0: And Paddington Bear. Is also up there.
2: Paddington
1: Take us with
0: very polite. Very polite.
2: So cute. Loves marmalade sandwiches.
1: Steal his jacket if you're cold.
2: Yeah,
1: you know?
2: Great accent. You know? Paul has texted and said, I'm with Leah. Winnie the Pooh would be a great option, but can you deal with that for your whole life?
0: Yeah.
2: Do you want do you want Winnie hanging out with you when you're 80?
1: And the voice would get old real quick.
0: This is your question.
2: Oh, yeah.
3: Ooh,
2: it would be very annoying. You know what else would be annoying? Yeah. Scrappy-Doo.
0: Who's Scrappy-Doo?
2: He's the little Scooby-Doo. He's always like, yeah, let me at him, He always wants to fight. You're like, bruh, just let it go.
0: That sounds awful.
2: Move on.
1: Scooby, he's eating all your food.
0: There's no way I'm choosing Scooby.
2: Shaggy'd be annoying.
0: The whole cast.
2: Velma, actually, all of them be annoying.
0: All of them.
2: Daphne. Barbara from Stoneville says, Betty from the Archie comics. All right. Okay, I see what's going on. Sherry from Mount Rishon says, what was that big red dog?
0: Yes, Clifford. Oh, my gosh.
1: You can make some money out of that as well, I guess.
0: You could probably ride Clifford to work.
2: You could ride Clifford. You could hire Clifford out for parties. There's positives here.
1: So it's
2: a million plus.
0: Soft-hearted too.
1: If you're smart about it.
2: Giant.
0: Yes.
2: I wonder how much you'd feed him though. That's the problem.
0: That's a lot
2: of food for a big dog, you know?
0: Oh, that is true. And $1 million isn't that much for a whole
2: life.
0: Yeah.
2: But that's why you'd have to put him to work, you know?
1: What about Jimmy Neutron?
2: Oh,
1: like he'd be building your stuff, but there's always a risk of
2: it
1: a black
2: explodes,
1: hole or something.
2: Yeah.
0: True. Some explosions here and there.
1: But he'd get me out of the ghetto.
2: That's true.
0: A lot of energy. A lot of energy coming from him.
2: A lot of hair products. I personally think, like, what about like a Bug's Life? Like the caterpillar.
0: Yes.
3: Oh, I'm a cute little bumblebee.
1: A beautiful butterfly.
0: That's not bad.
2: Maybe. I don't know. $1 million you can deal with.
0: Who else is in the cast though?
2: You got those little Mexican jumping beetles. They're pretty fun. Hey. They're very fun.
0: Yeah.
2: But then you got, what's the main character in Bug's Life? He's super annoying.
0: He's fine.
2: No, the ant.
0: The ant.
2: Flick.
0: Flick.
2: No, Flick's the girl.
1: I don't know.
2: He's annoying.
0: He's fine.
2: Nah. Not for me. But then again, he is an ant. You know what I mean? Yeah. So, yeah, whatever it is. I don't know.
0: Are you thinking about doing the random one, Dan?
2: No, not at all. Because I'm not dealing with Angelica.
0: That's the worst.
2: I'm not dealing with Daniel Tiger. Hmm. You know what I mean? Although, actually, Daniel Tiger's pretty cute. Good cardigan.
0: What about
2: too.
0: Spot?
2: Oh, Spot.
0: How much is Spot?
2: Spot's cute.
0: Right.
2: Spot's a great choice.
0: Yeah.
1: And a normal thing to have.
2: Yeah, dog.
0: Yes, it's true.
2: But then what about if you went the option of like random and you just ended up with like a Mr. Men?
0: Which you know, one? Like, no. Like, yeah, some like of them would be good,
2: like
0: some are not.
2: Mr. Fuzzy.
0: Tickle?
2: Mr. Tickle would be the worst. Get away from me. Get away from me. I don't like it. Janie says, I would choose the random. I already have two sisters, so I'm used to it. And in the middle, and I'm the middle child. So that was from Hannah. All right. Okay. Lock it in. 0429-985-985. Are you in? What is your cartoon you are choosing to live with for $1 million? You're on Sunshine. Here's some Justin Timberlake to get you thinking.

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1: Good morning, family. A crash on Kwinana Freeway northbound at Anketell Road in Mandogalup. It's all in the right lane and it's blocked by towing services. Traffic there is pretty slow on the approach, so please merge safely. Drive safely. That's the latest from Main Road.
2: Thank you, Belinda, for the traffic update right there. Guys, we got a lot of great texts. We'll get to them after some Donna Lewis.